0: Normal is broken, common sense is weird, so we're here to help you transform your life. From the Ramsey Network and the Fairwinds Credit Union Studio, this is The Ramsey Show. George Campbell, number one best-selling author, Ramsey personality, co-host of Smart Money Happy Hour here on the Ramsey Networks, is my co-host today. The phone number is 888-825-5225. You jump in. We'll talk about your life and your money. Betty is in Washington, D.C. Hi, Betty. How are you?
1: I'm hanging in there. I can't believe I'm actually talking to you.
0: Well, I'm honored. How can we help you today?
1: I'm going to apologize up front in case I cry, because this has been a really stressful situation. But long story short, my husband and I have a house that we cannot afford. Our mortgage payment is over $6,000 a month, and it's been listed for over 2 months now, and the house is just not selling. And we got a report back from our Ramsey Trusted Real Estate agents last night that's not very good, and so we're looking at either having to drop the price again and try to find $30,000 while we're in baby step two to be able to pay to get out of this house that we can't afford. And the other options that they gave us really were to potentially look at a short sale or a deed in lieu or something like that. And those options aren't on the table because my husband will lose his job if we go that route. And I don't know what to do.
0: Okay. So what is your household income?
1: My husband is currently working between 24 and 30 hours of overtime each week to be able to bring in $12,000 a month take home.
0: Okay. All right. And your payment is $6,000. And how much debt have you got in baby step two?
1: We started out with a lot more than this in July of last year, but we were able to get cruising through December. And now we just have $45,000 left on two personal loans.
0: So how much have you paid off before that, from when you started in June down to 45? What did it start at?
1: I think the balance was a little over 70,000.
0: Okay. So how did you get that 30,000, given that this house payment's so high? How did you manage to pull that off? That's impressive.
1: My husband did receive a bonus at the end of last year, and we used all of that. And I was working at the time when we first got started with our debt snowball. But over the course of last year, I lost all three of my part-time jobs, and I have not been able to find another one. And we have a seven-month-old, so I was pregnant during all of that chaos as well. And no one will hire me, apparently.
0: Yeah. What is your career field?
1: I am primarily a stay-at-home mom. I homeschool, so I...
0: No, I mean the jobs that you've been getting. What were you doing? I mean, what is your... If you could go get a dream job right now making $6,000 a month, what would it be?
1: I worked remotely doing data entry for the past 10 years.
0: Making what? What were you making?
1: I was making about $2,000 a month.
0: Okay. All right, good. All right. Okay. And the house you owe so much on it. That's what the $30,000 is. Is that you're afraid you'll have to sell it for less than, or you'll net less than you owe, right?
1: Correct, sir.
0: Okay. All right.
2: What did the report say? You said you got a bad report from the real estate pro.
1: Just that if we didn't lower the price, they thought that we had less than a 10% success. Likely success rate of being able to sell it. We've been in the house for just under 2 years. We originally purchased it. It was supposed to be with my parents. We were supposed to split it. And as soon as we closed before the first mortgage payment came, my dad went back on his word and said he had never agreed to split it 50% with us, which was what we were all under the impression would happen. And then
0: Is he on the mortgage?
1: No, he is not.
0: And not on the ownership either. Okay.
1: No.
0: Okay. All right. Well, here's the thing. The great news is that with bonuses and finding extra work, both of which could be easily in your future, you've been able to hang on and reduce debt by $30,000. That's fairly impressive, really. And so if we can add the bonuses and the income from you, and I think you can, back to the equation, even if you stop your debt snowball temporarily and start piling up cash to write a check and get out of this house, you can make that. That's gonna work. You're gonna be able to do that. That you're not trapped. You're just in a really sucky temporary situation. But you don't. 10 years from now, this will be in the rearview mirror, and it'll be going, "Oh, that's a dumb thing I did. My dad lied, and I wouldn't have done it without that. And dadgum, what a horrible mess we got in just about the time the baby was born. About the time Rachel was that age, by the way, I filed bankruptcy. So there you go. I mean, and I'm okay now, you know. So you're going to be okay, is my point. But right now, the snapshot that we take's got tears in it, and that's valid. Okay, the snapshot is, "Oh, this, I can't breathe." But the film strip says there's an end to the movie that's not the end of the world. The rainbow comes out. So, I would say stop your debt snowball temporarily and just start piling up cash. Because as soon as you start seeing options, your anxiety level is going to go down. And he picks up all the hours he can pick up, and you pick up all the hours you can pick up. And, yes, you'll find something. You've just gone through a dry spot here, and nobody's hiring people who have 7-month-olds. Not true. You're in Washington, D.C. You'll find something. I mean, is it easy? No. The job market's kind of slow right now. But you can. I think you can do it. Even if you don't get any income coming in, you can make the payment and not go into foreclosure, short sale, or anything else for a period of time until you get rid of it. And well, pile up $30,000 and get ready to do what the real estate agent said. Let's write a check and get rid of this hell hole. It's driving us nuts, right?
2: Have you guys actually done a budget to see where this other $6,000 is going in your take-home pay? Because you might find some $1,000 or $2,000 right there.
1: Yeah, we have. We've actually been pretty locked in since July, which I'm thankful for. But generally speaking, with the work that we had to do to prepare the house for sale and everything, I think we're able to put aside about $1,000 to $1,200 a month right now to go
0: through that. And then you add your income that you're going to get, and you add his bonus.
2: And you start selling stuff because the house is going to get sold anyways. Might as well clear some rooms out, make some money off Facebook Marketplace. And all that can help if you get creative.
0: Yeah. And again, take the pressure off yourself to get rid of the $45,000. Unless it's a $45,000 car, if it is, sell it and be done with it. But I think that the proper perspective on this will give you a lot of give you some of your fight back, and get the tears back, push the tears back from the edge a little bit and go, "Oh, yeah, we can do this. This is actually doable." I think you can. But I think it's going to be, I think the next 12 months are not going to be fun. And you get rid of the house, you got $30,000, and then you go knock out the 45, and, you know, you learn a whole bunch of lessons in this short period of time about the time the baby was born. And you'll look back on that 20 years later, and baby's 27, and you'll go, "Man, when you were born, our life sucked."
2: And the baby will go, "I don't remember that."
0: Yeah, I don't remember that.
2: What's for dinner?
0: I don't remember that.

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7: 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I'm Zach Dyer, and this is your KFF Health News Minute. 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That's according to a survey by the American Cancer Society. Many need expensive prescriptions and procedures to monitor their condition and manage side effects. Doctors warn these expenses may lead patients to delay or skip care. There are almost 19 million cancer survivors in the U.S. Nebraska just became the first state to enforce the GOP's new Medicaid work requirements. Under the One Big Beautiful Bill Act, many enrollees will have to prove they work or volunteer at least 80 hours a month or lose their coverage. The Congressional Budget Office estimates about 5 million Americans will become uninsured over the next decade because of work requirements. The other Medicaid expansion states have until 2027 to implement the rules. There's more at kffhealthnews.org.
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10: Have a family, you know, member, my mom and dad, they want to gift us a vehicle. They had a track, or at least my dad's had a track record of just using parent guilt throughout my life, and it's really created just some tension in our marriage. My dad likes to have control over our life when he doesn't have any really means to it. You know, we have, I'm a breadwinner and my wife stays home, takes care of the kids. We're active in a church. We're active and we're states away. So it's really nice to just have that distance. Mm-hmm. But we are trying to respectfully decline, even though they're very pushy on trying to give us this vehicle. Mm-hmm. When in fact, you know, they want us to be, you know, going. Yeah. So just trying to find a way to respectfully do that.
0: So it sounds like you, over a period of time, have established some boundaries because of this pattern. And yes. Now they're like, oh, I think I'm going to try it again.
10: Pretty much, yeah. And
0: I mean, there's not any current, they don't currently have any hooks in you, do they?
10: No.
0: Okay.
10: My brother, though.
0: Well, not you, but I'm talking about you, okay?
10: Yes. No, yeah. No hooks.
0: Yeah. And so they're like, okay, well, we ain't got any hooks in him, so let's set one, right?
10: Mm-hmm. Yeah.
0: So, I mean, just don't be a bass.
10: Don't be a bass, yeah.
0: Don't exactly. Bite, right? Yeah. Don't bite on the hook, man. It's just, yeah. I mean... So
11: yeah, when you say they keep pushing, are they like calling you saying, "Hey, we really want to get you this car. What do we got to do?"
10: They're it's like texting. It's, you know, and then you get on the phone and it's.
11: Can you just say, "Hey, so I don't want to talk about this."
0: Here's
11: anymore.
0: The thing: when someone's doing stuff like this, the fewer words and the shorter the conversation you have, the better for everyone, them and you. Yeah. Because the longer you stay in a conversation, the more likely you are to revisit all the past sins. And that doesn't do anyone any good because they're not going to change.
10: Yes.
0: And so, you know, no is a complete sentence, and keep your sentence pretty close to that. Hey, Dad, love you, man. Thank you for the offer. Not going to be able to do that this time. We've got other plans. Thanks. That's it.
10: And... We love the offer. We have a beater car. We would
0: No. You don't love the offer. You spent the whole first half of the call telling me you didn't love the offer.
10: You would like a new car, but the cost
0: is too high on this one.
10: Yes.
11: And you'll open the door to him going, "Ooh, it looks like there's a chance.
0: I'd like to have a new car too, but I don't want a $1,200 payment, or I don't want my dad breathing down my neck again because I just got rid of him the other day." So. No. You know
11: what's inside that Trojan horse, and so you just got to keep it at bay.
10: Yeah.
11: Don't let the Trojan horse in.
0: So even though you do need a car, then you just go, "Hey, we got other plans, and you know, we appreciate it. Thank you. Not going to work right now."
10: Yeah,
0: I don't have to go into a long explanation. And the more you feel tempted to explain yourself, the more you're going to cause issues that are not helpful.
10: Mm-hmm. Yeah, appreciate it. Yeah, it's definitely helpful. Know the whole sentence. And we're driving a beater. We went through Yale's course at our church, and it's been very helpful.
0: I'm working a plan. I've got a plan, Dad. I'm going to get me a car, and I know you noticed our old car, but hey, thank you. I appreciate your offer. It's very kind of you, but we've got it figured out, and you guys find somebody that needs that car over there on that end of the world. That's find a single mom and help her out with it, Dad. Thank you. Thanks for the offer, though.
10: Mm-hmm.
0: End. Well, what about? No, Dad, I just told you. We're not going to do it, okay? And it's just, we don't have to be mean, but just real low volume, slow sentences and short, concise conversations. And all of that's very helpful to bring this to a close. And it may take two or three times because these people are not used to hearing no.
10: Mm-hmm. Yeah.
0: No one tells them no.
10: Yeah.
0: Yeah. And so, but I'm telling you, you're going to feel so much better when you get off that text or off that phone, and your wife is going to look at you with a beautiful smile and go, "I married a man. Look at that.
11: Look at the backbone on that guy."
0: It really is. I mean, that's what's going to happen. So, and if you continue to struggle with it, I always recommend Dr. Henry Cloud's book, Boundaries. I think he sold 20 million, and I told him the other day, I think I sold 2 million of them for him because I just love that book. I love him. He's a good friend, but also I love the book. And so, because it's most every family struggles with some kind of boundary violating person. At some time, sometimes they grow out of it, or sometimes they finally get the message or whatever. But you just have to go, And there's a universal rule. People who violate boundaries don't like you setting them.
11: That's when they throw the fists up and go, it's time
0: always,
11: for a fight.
0: Always, 100% of the time, expect pushback. Because their goal is to get through the fence, knock the fence down, act like the fence is not there. And then you put the fence up, and it pisses them off. Wait, there's a fence. I don't like fences. And so 100% of people who don't like boundaries don't like you setting boundaries. So when you do, and you know, you just go, yeah, but look, there's a fence.
11: I just had Jefferson Fisher on my show this morning, and he was talking about this. If you start to sort of ramble and talk more and more and more, it just gives them more ammo. It gives them more leverage. And so
0: puts oxygen in the fire. Yeah, he gives the same advice.
11: Firm, short sentences.
0: He's smarter about that stuff than I am. So
11: he's very tactful.
0: I might have actually stolen it from him. He's a lot nicer than I am.
11: That's true.
0: For sure. He's a genuinely
11: nice human
0: being.
11: He's Mr. Rogers compared to you.
0: But, yeah. But I'm just like, no, piss off. You know?
11: That works too, though. In Dave's defense, that is a strategy that can work.
0: It does work. It's just a little more brutal. All right. Sam's in Bend, Oregon. Hey, Sam, what's up, man?
12: Hey, guys. I'm a big fan. I've been working your guys' plan for several years. I absolutely follow everyone everywhere I can.
0: Well, thank you.
11: Awesome.
12: I'm going to try and keep it short and sweet and not get too emotional. I'm at the tail end of a divorce where I'll be able to have access to funds and properly pay for debts and everything. And I'm just trying to figure out what's the best way to go about that with some of the lump sums that I'm going to be receiving when the divorce is finalized.
0: Wow. How long were you married?
12: Last Friday was our anniversary, and it was, we're still legally married, but 16 years.
0: Wow. I'm sorry. How many kids you got?
12: Three boys.
0: How old are they?
12: 15, 10, and 8.
0: Okay. All right. Well, rule number one, take care of them and your broken heart.
12: Oh, we are. We
0: okay.
12: are.
0: That's rule number one. That's the most important thing in this. And then so pretty soon you'll be able to laugh about this. I talked to a lady the other day that got divorced. She said, you know, I got out of debt. I divorced him. So there's good that can come of all this. This much manure, you can grow something, right? So, oh, I'm so sorry. What a horrible thing to go through. All right. And so I'm still going to make sure the household is taken care of. Food, shelter, clothing, transportation, and utilities. And then lump sums, if they're in retirement accounts and need to stay in retirement accounts, I'm just going to do rollovers. And other lump sums, we're going to walk the baby steps. You got debt you're going to get out of this?
12: Well, so that was my kind of on the fence part with the retirement, as I'm still young and 38. So I have time. I have a full-time job.
0: I would not
12: my own
0: cash
12: retirement.
0: Out the retirement. No, I would not pay the penalties. Okay. You'll pay penalties on it. And I wouldn't do that. So same as if you weren't getting a divorce.
11: So if any liquid cash, just apply that to your next smallest debt, make minimum payments on the rest, and just debt snowball it.
0: And if you're getting a big chunk of his 401k or something, then go see a SmartVestor Pro and just do a rollover into an IRA into some good mutual funds.

0: Hey, summer's rolling in soon. 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
1: And now for the weather, here's meteorologist Stormy O'Day with a pinwheel.
2: No weather is ill if the wind is still.
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10: La Crosse's official forecast.
11: Cloudy skies expected tonight with a chance for storms. Lows level off around 55. Winds out of the southeast, 8 to 15 miles an hour. Cloudy skies again tomorrow. Chance for scattered thunderstorms. High temperatures reach up to 81. Storms likely tomorrow night. Lows dip down to about 56. Overcast skies. Right now, 55.
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And we hope you can get through. The phone number, if you want to get in the lottery, is 888-825-5225. But if you can't, I've got something that might actually even be better. It's called Ask Ramsey. 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

0: 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Click the link in the description if you're listening on podcast or YouTube. And in case you didn't know, and I didn't because I'm a boomer, how AI works. I did know that AI is artificial. It's not real.
1: That's a good start.
0: Artificial intelligence. So it doesn't manifest its own intelligence. It only can speak from the database that has been fed to it. And so that's the problem, for instance, with Google using AI to answer your questions, because they're so stupid that they're using Reddit as part of their database to answer the question. And Reddit, if you look it up on in the Greek, means not true. So people's opinion, and it's like the TikTok in written form, you know, stupid stuff. But that's being entered in. So we don't have any stupid stuff in our Ask Ramsey AI, because the only thing we put in there was 3 years of this show, answer all the Ramsey personalities answering your questions, and all the books we've written and all the articles that we've written. And so they're all our opinion, how to work our system, how to work the baby steps. That's the only data that's in there. So that's the only possible answer that's going to come out. We've almost got it, as snarky as I am. It's about at George level of snark, not quite at Dave level.
1: It's not yelling at you quite yet.
0: It's just snarky. It's kind of funny snarky like George, not mean snarky like me.
1: Yes, it is so conversational, though, and you can have a conversation with it. So there's a back and forth, which is great. You can enter your own information. It'll get specific.
0: I'm really proud of our tech team. I mean, it's stinking good.
1: Feedback's been amazing.
0: 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You can get the answer as if you called in on the show. Ash is with us in New York City. Hi, Ash. How are you?
2: Hey, Dave. Thanks for taking my call. How are you?
0: Better than I deserve. How can we help?
2: Awesome. So I'm 26, and I make about $100,000 a year in my salary. And I had an education loan worth $65,000. My mom originally promised that she would pay for my education, so I went through school expecting that support. But now I'm left with the student debt, and she hasn't followed through yet. I'm sort of struggling with how to handle both the financial side and the emotional side of it. I want to move forward responsibly, but I also feel hurt and honestly misled. So what would you do in my situation? Do you have any advice for me?
0: Mm. Well, I mean, if you sat down with her over a cup of coffee and said, I feel hurt and misled, what would she say?
2: She gets really emotional, and then she says, oh, I did so much for you, and, you know, this small thing is bothering you. You make so much money. I don't think a $1,000 installment should hurt you that much. And it's, we just usually end up getting in an argument, and then I...
0: Okay, so this is settled then. This is settled. She's not going to pay it, and she doesn't care if it hurts your feelings. That's the facts.
2: Whenever I talk about
0: that's the facts. Those are facts. Those are data points. She doesn't care if it hurts your feelings. She's not going to pay it. Now, then you've got to decide what you're going to do. Okay? I'm not going to give her access to my feelings anymore. So I'm not going to talk about it with her ever again. She's not going to pay it. You are.
2: Okay.
1: Now the next step's easy. Let's attack this debt with our great $100,000 income. How fast could you pay it off on your own?
2: Well, so I've got about $20,000 in savings.
0: Good.
2: I've got $20,000 invested.
0: Good.
2: I live in New York, so, I mean, my monthly expenditure is about $4,000.
0: Yeah. Great.
2: So
0: you pay off the 40 and you got 60 to go, and you just lean in and knock it out. And you know that your mom is your mom, so we can't be too mad at her, but we can be mad enough at her to go, she's not reliable. And if she promises me something ever again, I'm going to laugh and wink and not believe it, because she doesn't care if it hurts your feelings.
2: Right. And then I had this conversation that if she wanted me to pay it off, and she said, just paid off for this year, just me

0: $10,000, and then you won't have to worry about it from like Jan 2027. So yeah. Now I
1: she's not going to pay it, Ash. You're wishing for something that's not going to happen. Okay? Dogs can't climb yeah. trees. She's a dog. She ain't going to climb a tree, dude. Squirrels climb trees, okay? She can't climb a tree. She's not going to do it. And every answer she gives you is telling you she's not going to do it and that it's on you. And so the faster you just go, you know, I hate that I have to say this about my mother, but she's an unreliable person and is not concerned about the fact that she lied to me. And that just breaks my heart, and I have a bill to pay now. And you go pay it as fast as you can, Ash. And the sooner you get it paid off, and then please don't ever believe anything else she says. So any plan she comes to you with is false.
2: The plan should have a check attached to it for $65,000 if I'm going to believe her ever again.
1: Yeah.
2: And it can't bounce. So yeah. That's the only way you go, okay, we're going to rebuild trust here.
1: Yeah, but she's not going to do it.
2: No.
1: I mean, there's no chance. She probably doesn't have it either, by the way.
2: It was probably wishful thinking, and it sounded like a nice thing to say that I'll cover your education when, you know.
1: I believe in you, Ash. I got your back. Yeah. But, yeah, I mean, this happens a lot. We hear this way too often of parents that don't want to follow through on the promise of what they were going to do with their kids' education costs. And so it's yet one more reason for those of you out there that are considering taking out a student loan based on the promise of a parent to pay it. That would be a dumb idea. It puts a strain on the relationship even if they do follow through and pay it. Chris is in Fort Collins, Colorado. Hi, Chris. How are you?
3: I'm fine, thank you. My question to you is, I lent my mom and dad $40,000 20 years ago. They put my name on their house via a quit claim in 2012. And I haven't lived in their house for 40 years. Well, they've both passed. They have a will that says to pay me $75,000 off the top and split the rest between myself and my three other siblings. What kind of a tax mess am I in?
1: Mm. Are you the only one on the deed, or were they on the deed with you after they quit claimed you?
3: They were on the deed with me after they quit claimed.
1: Okay, so you're going to need professional tax advice, but I'll take a stab at it, okay?
3: Okay.
1: Here's what would happen if they had taken themselves off completely and it was just you. Mm-hmm. When you sell the house, you're going to be taxed on every dollar above what they paid for the house.
3: Oof.
1: Which was nothing, probably.
3: Worth, yeah, right? I was. They paid $13,000, yeah. And now the house is worth $500,000.
1: Yeah, so you'd have you'd have capital gains tax on $500,000 if the house was in your name.
3: Mm-hmm.
1: So you may have tax on half of that since the house is in their name and your name. You probably do. You probably have tax on that, and so. What I would do is require that tax be paid before, and my $75,000 be repaid before we divvy up any proceeds. And so you need to get tax advice, figure out what your tax bill is going to be, and I would add that and make the estate pay that because you got screwed.

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10: Cloudy skies expected tonight with a chance for storms. Lows level off around 55. Winds out of the southeast, 8 to 15 miles an hour. Cloudy skies again tomorrow. Chance for scattered thunderstorms. High temperatures reach up to 81. Storms likely tomorrow night. Lows dip down to about 56. Overcast skies. Right now, 55.
0: Except in rare circumstances. Here's why. Okay. Our last caller, Chris, mom and dad quit claimed the house over to thinking they were doing her a favor. They were trying to do something nice. And they were ignorant of tax law. So here's how tax law works. If in Chris's situation, both names were on it, so it doesn't there. But if it was just her name. So if mom and dad gifted that property to her, her basis for calculating capital gains is their basis, what they paid for it.
11: It was $13,000 in this case.
0: And the house sold for $513,000. Then they got $500,000 that's taxable.
11: That's a gain in the IRS's eyes.
0: Yeah, it's going to be a 15% gain, or capital gains tax.
11: That's
0: okay,
11: $75,000.
0: So it's a $75,000 error in that case. The reason it's an error is, if her name was not on the deed, and they give it to her by will after they die, her basis is the market value of the house at the time they die. So her basis would be $513,000, and she sells it within 6 months of death. It's presumed to have been market value, and it's presumed that there is zero tax.
11: Which just saved her $75,000 by doing it that way.
0: It's called a stepped-up basis. So the basis goes to market value if willed to you. So if Grandpa has stock, and he's got $2 million worth of Exxon stock, but he paid $10 for it, and he gives it to his grandchild before dying, they have capital gains on $2 million.
11: He just passed the hot potato right over.
0: If he waits until he dies 10 seconds after he's dead, that stock basis for resale is the market value at the time, $2 million. Junior could sell every bit of it and have zero tax. This is huge, y'all. Quit doing crap like this without seeking tax advice and knowing what you're doing. And it's like, well, I don't want the government to get... You just made sure the government's going to get it, dumb butt. It's exactly what you did. And you can't just practice law and tax law out of your ear and think you're going to get anything except screwed up. So just make one phone call to a simple, to a Ramsey trusted tax person, and they'll tell you, don't transfer this, period. Now, again, there might be a situation where you can use some of your gift tax exemption, or you can use some of your estate tax exemption and qualify it under unified estate tax credit, and you have to fill out some forms, and you can make the move and not get into the taxes, but you still could set up a problem with income tax on the other end. And so you really need to think this stuff through. It's not as simple as, well, I need to protect little Chris. She gave us that $40,000, and her brothers and sisters ain't right, so I'm going to put the house in her name, make sure it's okay. Boom! Without checking. That's exactly what those sweet people did, and they screwed this up royally. And they meant well. I'll guarantee you they're not bad people. They didn't go, hey, let's screw Chris over. That wasn't what they meant to do.
11: Sometimes good intentions are the most expensive mistake you can make.
0: Yeah. Just don't be doing this stuff, people. All right, James is with us. James is in Lexington, Kentucky. Hi, James. How are you?
12: I'm good. How are you doing?
0: Better than I deserve. What's up?
12: Hey, man. You know, I'm really interested in how can I regain control of my finances? I just graduated college. You know, I have a good job, but I feel like I'm losing control.
0: Cool. What's the good job? What are you making?
12: 73 base salary, and then with bonus and everything, should be around 80.
0: Good for you. Cool. Are you married?
12: I am. Well, fiance. And then I have a son with my previous relationship, and then we have two kids, my fiance and I.
0: Oh, when are you getting married?
12: You know, whenever she wants to. We haven't set a date yet.
0: Saturday works for me.
11: Dave is free.
12: I'll send you the invite.
0: Okay. And the, all right, so what does she make?
12: So she stays at home. That is the, that is what's best for us.
0: Yeah, Saturday works for me. All right, and she's at an extreme risk right now. I don't like the position she's in. As her friend, I'm telling her to marry you now.
12: Okay.
0: Anyway, now we got that behind us. So you got how much debt with your $80,000 job and three kids and fiance getting ready to be wife?
12: So my student loans, that is the largest, $44,000. I've used that to supplement income all throughout my time at school. My car, made a dumb purchase when my son was born. I still owe about $20,000 on there. And then my credit card's around $12,000, and then she has around $12,000 as well. $12,000 on credit cards as well.
0: Gotcha. Okay, you got $88,000, you make $80,000. It's going to take you 2.5 years of living on beans and rice and beans, and you can pay all this off.
12: Okay.
0: And that's if nobody adds any income to the equation, and you ought to try to talk about somebody adding some income to this equation if you can. I'm not being just smart aleck only. There's all kinds of data points that says being married is going to cause you to succeed financially. And so I want good things for y'all. I love y'all. I want you to win, okay? So then we're going to list our debts, smallest to largest. We're going to cut up the credit cards tonight. We're going to get on an every dollar budget tonight. George and I will give you a premium version and let you get started. The two of you sit down together. And since you're going to be married on Saturday, you can go ahead and start doing it tonight like you were married. And you sit down with everything, and you're looking at it together and saying, okay, we have this baby, and I've got these kids, and we've got this stuff we've got to take care of, and you know, and we got a house, and we got to get, you know, we're going to plow through these credit cards, get rid of them, then we're going to knock that car out, and then we're going to knock that student loan out, meanwhile paying minimum payments on everything but the little one, attack the little one, everything but the little one, attack the little one, everything but the little one, and attack the little one with a vengeance. You're not going to see the inside of a restaurant unless you're working there as your extra job, and don't talk to me about a vacation. You are seriously broke. Broke people don't go on vacation. And get this mess cleaned up in the next 2 years. And if you get you kind of hear that anger in my voice, like, right, the coach at halftime.
12: Mm-hmm.
0: That's what I want inside of y'all. Okay, I'm trying to transfer that to you. And you get that swagger going, and you start punching these credit cards out, knocking them in the nose, going, you people are screwing my family's future. I hate you, Citibank. I hate you, Fifth Third. Get out of my life. Then when you kind of get that idea going, then you have a villain in the story, and you are the hero. You get to go win, and it changes everything. And that's what I want them to do, George.
11: Yeah, what is your intensity level right now, James? 1 out of 10, would you say, to get out of this debt?
12: 20. You know, last week I sat down, and I spent hours on an Excel chart because I hate where budgeting apps charge you a subscription fee. I think that's one of the biggest scams in this industry right now, man. It's mind-blowing. You know, you get on the App Store, look up budgeting, in-app purchases. You know what I mean?
0: Yeah, we don't have any in-app purchases, but we do charge you a subscription fee after we give you this free portion. So we'll give it to you for free for a while, so you don't have to worry about it. But later on, you'll have to pay.
12: Okay.
0: I won't hold back on that. But we have to pay the guys that build the app and run the thing. So
11: if it gets you out of 88 grand in debt, I'd say it was worth the purchase. But if you don't do anything with it, I agree, it was a waste of your money. So I hope it helps you. But I just wanted to see how intense you were, and even think about selling this car if it's worth more than 20 grand.
0: Yeah, I'm fired.
11: You get out
0: up,
11: of that
0: man.
11: Payment.
0: I think you're going to do it. I'm proud of you, man. Go do it. You can have a great life. You graduate, you got babies, you got a new wife. Life's going to be great, man.
11: But for now, you got to keep living like a broke college kid, which is going to be not as fun. Yeah. I got a new salary. I got to go buy some things. Nope. You got to pay off some debt. You'll get there.
0: Absolutely. Absolutely. So why do people pay to join a gym if they can lift?
11: It's a scam.
0: If they can lift weights at home.
11: The environment.
0: Because
11: maybe the coaching.
0: They don't lift weights at home. That's why.
11: And there's some skin in the game. If I paid for something,
0: all you do
11: I
0: is stub your
11: it.
0: Toe on them. That's all they're for. Stub your toe.
11: I want to see a study. If it was a free gym membership versus a paid gym membership, who's showing up at each gym? I'd be interested to see.
0: Inquiring minds want to know.

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2: Cloudy skies expected tonight with a chance for storms. Lows level off around 55. Winds out of the southeast, 8 to 15 miles an hour. Cloudy skies again tomorrow. Chance for scattered thunderstorms. High temperatures reach up to 81. Storms likely tomorrow night. Lows dip down to about 56. Overcast skies. Right now, 55.

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0: I'll figure it out, or it's not your problem. But Dave, I feel like it is my problem. You know, he's my dad, and I've got to take care of him at some point.
1: Well, that's sweet, but it's not your problem.

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3: 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Under the One Big Beautiful Bill Act, many enrollees will have to prove they work or volunteer at least 80 hours a month or lose their coverage. 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There's more at kffhealthnews.org.
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0: So, George, the Ramsey Show live recordings that we've done in all these different cities, Charlotte and Denver, they're a big hit.
1: Oh, yeah. We had a blast doing them in April, and we finally released the very first one. Charlotte dropped last week. Denver episode releases later this week. We got Phoenix and Anaheim coming in the next few weeks. And I was on that one with Rachel and Ken. We had 300 people filled with live questions. So you actually get to see the person asking the question. And even better, we bring the spouse or boyfriend up. And
0: does that make you meaner or nicer? You have to be nicer.
1: You have to be a little nicer. You can kind of poke a little more, which is fun, and be a little snarkier with the live audience because they can tell it's for entertainment purposes. And you kind of get the crowd on your side or against you. And so that kind of adds a whole nother element to it. So my favorite was, how much should my boyfriend spend on an engagement ring? And, you know,
0: and
1: Rachel,
0: he's there.
1: And he's there. So we bring him up to say, hey, you tell me, bud. And so that got into some juicy debates.
0: That's a good one.
1: So if you want to go watch it, it's live on our Ramsey Show YouTube channel, Spotify, Ramsey Network app. Go check it out. It's like nothing you've seen before on this show.

0: And now for the weather. Here's meteorologist Stormy O'Day with a pinwheel.
1: No weather is ill if the wind is still.
0: Isn't there something else that tells you that?
1: But pinwheels are so much prettier when you're running. Whee!
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0: 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Michael Toscano, CBS News.
2: 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I'm Heather Bosch. This is CBS News.
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8: Yes, Mom?
7: 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Oh, wait. Hold on. I just got a text. Oh, there's another one. Wow. 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So, anyway...
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12: And part of the effort by the mainstream media and the Democrats are to demoralize people like you and people like me, to tell us our vote doesn't matter. Trump's terrible. He's awful. He's going to lose anyway. Why go and vote in L.A. in the mayor's race? After all, you know, the Republican can't win. And why in Indiana, why go vote for state Senate seats? What difference does that make? It won't make any difference, the media tells us. And then you get into Northern Kentucky primary on Tuesday. That's the hottest race of all time in the bluegrass state. People are demoralized. So what I did was look at California, which is the situs of evil. This is a story out of Breitbart. More than 900,000 ballots turned in by early votes for the June 2nd primary show a 300% increase in the Republican votes. There's 37% of the absentee ballots so far has been cast by Republicans, and the Democrats are down minus 11%. Now, are they waiting to see how things shake out? You got till June the 2nd. But in California, they mail out ballots to everybody. Who knows who's voting for who? I cannot conceive the Democratic Party, even if the Republican would win, would let that to occur. It would be fixed in some way against the Republican in Los Angeles. Would you agree? Let's continue with your calls. Bill Cunningham with you every Sunday night.
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17: Cloudy skies expected tonight, with storms likely. Lows dip down to about 54. Winds out of the south, 5 to 10 miles an hour. Cloudy skies expected again tomorrow. Chance of thunderstorms. High temperatures reach up to 78. Overcast skies tomorrow night. Thunderstorms likely. Lows level off around 56. Currently, it's 54 degrees.
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20: I'm Wendy Gillette. A home was flattened and two people were stuck in their basement when a funnel cloud roared over a field in St. Liberty, Nebraska, earlier today. That's how it sounded. An upper-level weather pattern could bring days of severe weather, heavy rains, and floods. CBS News meteorologist Andrew Kozak.
21: By the time we get into the late night, the storms become more of a straight-line wind damage type of situation. We call that the bow echo when the storm continues to kind of bow out.
20: Police report at least 10 random shootings in Austin, Texas this weekend, including shots aimed at firehouses. Four people were hurt. Austin Mayor Kirk Watson.
22: There were four victims of gunshot wounds. One was serious but is in stable condition.
1: The victims of these crimes and their families are in our prayers.
20: There's concern about a disease outbreak in Africa.
14: I'm Vicky Barker at the Foreign Desk in London. The World Health Organization has declared an Ebola outbreak in the Democratic Republic of Congo a public health emergency of global concern. Nearly 250 cases so far and at least 80 deaths. It's a rare strain of the virus for which no vaccine or treatment exists. There's already been one death in neighboring Uganda.
20: President Trump has another political win in his pocket. He targeted sitting Republican Senator Bill Cassidy, who lost his primary race in Louisiana. CBS's Olivia Rinaldi.
22: The president is hoping for another political win this week, the possible defeat of Republican Congressman Thomas Massie in Kentucky in his primary on Tuesday. Massie was one of the leaders of the bipartisan push in the House to release the Epstein files.
20: Cassidy was seeking a third term. The Long Island Railroad is still on strike for a second day, disrupting transportation to major events over the weekend in New York City, including the Mets-Yankees subway series. Correspondent Jerika Duncan.
23: North America's largest commuter rail system remains shut down. It's day two of a strike by Long Island Railroad workers. The railroad serves roughly 300,000 people in New York City and eastern suburbs. With the work week looming, officials are urging commuters to work from home.
20: The prayer-centered event Rededicate 250 was held today in Washington, D.C. President and CEO of Samaritan's Purse, Franklin Graham, spoke at the America-themed prayer rally.
24: Our struggle today is to be free from the rule of sins that are weakening the foundations.
20: This is CBS News.
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20: The rise of artificial intelligence is proving to be one of the biggest challenges for schools as educators adapt to the technology. CBS's Itai Hod reports on how AI is revolutionizing the classroom in San Francisco.
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4: Does it make sense to take out a longer car loan to keep your payments down? This is Jeff Gilbert with the Car Chronicles. The problem, says J.D. Power's Srini Rajagopalan, is that often people don't want to keep their vehicle until it's paid off, with about a third of trade-ins now having negative equity, and that impacts the cost of your next vehicle.
5: That payment goes up because prices have gone up. 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
4: Here in the U.S., buyers sometimes get help from incentives, sometimes decide to keep their vehicles longer than they want, and are often pushed to the used market. 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
7: La Crosse's official forecast.
8: Cloudy skies expected overnight with thunderstorms likely. Lows dip down to about 54. South winds 8 to 15 miles an hour. Cloudy skies expected again Monday. Chance of thunderstorms. High temperatures reach up to 78. Storms likely Monday night. Lows around 56. Cloudy skies. Right now it's 54 degrees.
9: You know, Billy Cunningham, the great American, we'll see what happens on Tuesday with Ed Gallrine and Thomas Massey. And tomorrow in Kentucky, Northern Kentucky, which, by the way, that district voted about 67% for Donald Trump. That's more than 2-1. Harris received about 34% of the vote. So it wasn't, 32% of the vote. So at this point, it looks like the appearance of Donald Trump in Northern Kentucky is going to have an impact on the race greatly. And then Jeff Cruer discussed, and I certainly agree with him, as long as Democrats march in lockstep for failure, as long as Democrats that control all the major cities in this country don't care, Democratic voters, about promises made and promises broken, as long as they put up with rampant crime, street takeovers, lousy public schools, demoralized police, and and no involvement with federal law enforcement officials when it comes to enforcing the law in these big cities, we're in trouble. We cannot be a great country when our top 20 American cities are in total collapse. Would you agree? How does a great country survive when all of its major cities are in complete collapse? I have no idea. Let's continue with more. Coming up next is Leland Vittert on Every Night at News Nation, breaking down the issues of the day, especially the trip to China, the communist Red China by Donald Trump. Let's continue. Bill Cunningham, The Great American, with you every Sunday night.

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3: 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It had to happen. Job seekers now have AI write their cover letters and resumes and then send their applications to hundreds of companies that have posted openings on job boards like Indeed, LinkedIn, and Glassdoor. Companies can't handle the deluge, so they have AI read the applications. Little wonder that companies now have AI conduct interviews, sometimes using fake humans on the screen. But a recent survey finds that if an AI interview is required, half of job candidates say they would drop out of the running or have already dropped out when facing that requirement. They don't feel they're being considered. They feel they're being processed. It's a problem with no obvious solution and a great opportunity for an entrepreneur. I'm Jeff Colvin.
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14: Cunningham, the great American, thanks for listening tonight. And we have results out of, shall we say, Louisiana. The Trump coalition is in total march. We have Cassidy is out. Got a brand new congresswoman coming in. I think it's going to be the U.S. senator. Indiana, about 10 days ago, took out 5 of the 7 state senators who didn't work with Donald Trump. And then on Tuesday, day after tomorrow, we're going to have a big primary vote between Ed Gallrine and Ed Massey. You know how I think that should turn out, because I can't conceive of someone like Thomas Massey, supposedly Republican, who is in allegiance with Candace Owens and Nick Fuentes and Alex Jones and AOC. Throw in Tim Kaine and Ro Khanna and Ocasio-Cortez. The state of Kentucky voted like 2/3 or more for the president. And let's face it, that particular district was closer to 80% for Donald Trump. So how can you lose when the president, shall we say, is with you and against your opponent? We'll see what happens on Tuesday. By next Sunday night, we will know. Once again, big week coming up. Will America attack Iran this week? Let's continue with more. Bill Cunningham, the great American, with you and all great Americans every Sunday night.
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18: Storms likely overnight, otherwise cloudy skies. Lows dip down to about 55. Winds out of the south, 8 to 15 miles an hour. Cloudy skies expected again Monday. Chance of thunderstorms. Daytime highs approaching 78. Storms likely Monday night. Lows level off around 56. Cloudy. Currently 55.
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20: The president threatens new strikes. I'm Ted Lindner, Fox News. The U.S. and Israel weighing new strikes on Iran after President Trump spoke with the Israeli Prime Minister Benjamin Netanyahu over the phone this weekend. Fox's Anita Vogel with more.
21: President Trump posting on social media that the clock is ticking. He's also warning there won't be anything left of Iran if a peace deal isn't reached soon. The new pressure comes as Washington and Tehran remain at odds more than a month into a fragile ceasefire. Tensions are also rising across the region after new Gulf drone attacks, including one on a UAE nuclear plant. President Trump insists any deal must fully reopen the Strait of Hormuz and prevent Iran from getting a nuclear weapon.
20: President Trump met with his national security team Saturday. Investigators are combing through the wreckage in Idaho after two Navy jets collided during an air show at Mountain Home Air Force Base. Officials say all four crew members managed to eject safely moments before the two EA-18G Growler jets slammed to the ground ahead of their performance at the
0: Silver Wings of Idaho Air Show. The dramatic mid-air collision remains under investigation. Police in Austin, Texas, taking three suspects into custody now after a series of at least 10 random shootings over the weekend.
2: Three teen suspects are in custody after at least 12 random weekend shootings in Austin, Texas. Two of them happening at fire stations. At least four people were hurt. Police say two of the teens stole guns from the same store. Investigators believe the teens also stole more than four cars during the spree and may have switched cars multiple times.
0: That's Fox's Marion Rafferty. Police trying to determine a motive. And the striking Long Island Railroad workers at MTA back at the negotiating table after unions went on strike at 12:01 Saturday morning. New York's Governor Kathy Hochul urging folks on both sides to get a deal done. The strike at the nation's largest commuter railway has stranded about 300,000 commuters. 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
0: A flurry of Epstein-related interviews about to begin starting today. Monday, one House committee will talk to one of the prison guards who oversaw Jeffrey Epstein while he was in custody up until his death. Fox's Jessica Rosenthal with more.
34: The House Oversight Committee expects to speak with Tova Knoll today. She was one of the Metropolitan Correctional Center prison guards on duty when Jeffrey Epstein died in 2019. She was indicted at that time, along with a colleague, for falsifying records, accused of saying they had checked on Epstein the night he died when they had not. They pled out and did not serve any jail time. Oversight Committee Chairman James Comer has also said he wants information about cash deposits Knoll made into her account, including one for $5,000 10 days before Epstein died. Among those sitting for upcoming interviews are Bill Gates and former Attorney General Pam Bondi. Jessica Rosenthal, Fox News.
0: Faith leaders and lawmakers gathering in the nation's capital Sunday to make their case that the U.S. was founded on the Christian faith. Fox's Lauren Green with more.
35: Rededicate 250 really is about prayer and praise and remembering and codifying that America's freedoms are not granted by government or by an earthly king or even by consensus, but by God. It's about faith and freedom and acknowledging that our faith in God is what really mostly molded this and shaped this nation. A day of song, praise, and prayer filled the National Mall. Thousands came to give honor to God and to America. Some people sat on the chairs provided, others spread out on blankets on the lawn. A long list of dignitaries of both politics and faith spoke. Been a lot of pushback, though, from secular groups saying that the event violates the separation of church and state.
0: The event was organized by Freedom 250, Freedom from Religion Foundation co-president Annie Laurie Gaylor called the event in a statement a, quote, government-sponsored prayer fest and claimed as well that the Constitution forbids it. I'm Ted Lindner, and this is Fox News.
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8: Lacrosse's official forecast.
9: Storms likely overnight, otherwise cloudy skies. Lows dip down to about 55. Winds out of the south, 8 to 15 miles an hour. Cloudy skies expected again Monday. Chance of thunderstorms. Daytime highs approaching 78. Storms likely Monday night. Lows level off around 56. Cloudy. Currently 55.

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2: Lacrosse's official forecast.
4: Storms likely overnight, otherwise cloudy skies. Lows dip down to about 55. Winds out of the south, 8 to 15 miles an hour. Cloudy skies expected again Monday. Chance of thunderstorms. Daytime highs approaching 78. Storms likely Monday night. Lows level off around 56. Cloudy. Currently 55.
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6: Weighing military action, I'm Deborah Valentine, Fox News. The U.S. and Israel are weighing new strikes on Iran after President Trump spoke with Israeli Prime Minister Benjamin Netanyahu by phone. Fox's Anita Vogel.
7: President Trump posting on social media that the clock is ticking. He's also warning there won't be anything left of Iran if a peace deal isn't reached soon. The new pressure comes as Washington and Tehran remain at odds more than a month into a fragile ceasefire. Tensions are also rising across the region after new Gulf drone attacks, including one on a UAE nuclear plant. President Trump insists any deal must fully reopen the Strait of Hormuz and prevent Iran from getting a nuclear weapon.
6: President Trump met with his national security team Saturday. Iran's foreign minister accused the U.S. and Israel of having contradictory rhetoric about Iran's nuclear capabilities. The U.S. has claimed for weeks that Iranian economy is on the brink of collapse. Prime Minister Netanyahu said at the beginning of Operation Epic Fury his goal was to create the conditions for a civilian uprising. A third suspect is in custody in Austin, Texas, after a dozen random shootings injured four people, one critically. Austin Police Chief Lisa Davis.
8: Our hearts are certainly with the victims of this and the families of those involved in this senseless violence.
6: Fox's Laura Cantor reports shots were fired at the following.
9: Authorities said at least four people were injured in the shooting spree that began late Saturday afternoon outside a fire station in East Austin. A man walking his dog was shot in the back in the second shooting that happened Sunday morning. Austin police said the suspects later opened fire outside another fire station, as well as several apartment buildings, and stole at least four cars.
6: Two of the suspects are identified as a 15-year-old and a 17-year-old. A motive is unknown. 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
6: A flurry of Epstein-related interviews is about to start. Beginning Monday, one House committee will talk to one of the prison guards who oversaw Jeffrey Epstein while he was in custody up until his death. Fox's Jessica Rosenthal has a preview.
13: The House Oversight Committee expects to speak with Tova Knoll today. She was one of the Metropolitan Correctional Center prison guards on duty when Jeffrey Epstein died in 2019. She was indicted at that time, along with a colleague, for falsifying records, accused of saying they had checked on Epstein the night he died when they had not. They pled out and did not serve any jail time. Oversight Committee Chairman James Comer has also said he wants information about cash deposits Knoll made into her account, including one for $5,000 10 days before Epstein died. Among those sitting for upcoming interviews are Bill Gates and former Attorney General Pam Bondi. Jessica Rosenthal, Fox News.
6: The CDC is sending aid to combat an Ebola outbreak in Africa. Fox's Marianne Rafferty has details.
14: The CDC is preparing a team to treat an Ebola outbreak in Africa. The decision comes after the World Health Organization labeled it a global public health emergency on Sunday. The CDC planning to send staff to Uganda and the Democratic Republic of Congo. They will test patients and provide other health services like contact tracing. At least 88 suspected deaths and more than 300 suspected cases have been reported so far. Public health officials say the risk to the U.S. is low since it spread through bodily fluids.
6: This strain of Ebola, Bundibugyo, has been detected three times during 20 outbreaks, but this outbreak is currently being blamed for more deaths than the other two combined. Two Navy jets collided. This happened during an air show at a military base in Idaho. All four crew members ejected safely and are reported in stable condition. No one on the ground was hurt. The incident occurred at the Mountain Home Air Force Base in western Idaho. The remainder of the show was canceled. I'm Deborah Valentine.
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4: 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I'm Zach Dyer, and this is your KFF Health News Minute. 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Many need expensive prescriptions and procedures to monitor their condition and manage side effects. Doctors warn these expenses may lead patients to delay or skip care. There are almost 19 million cancer survivors in the U.S. Nebraska just became the first state to enforce the GOP's new Medicaid work requirements. Under the One Big Beautiful Bill Act, many enrollees will have to prove they work or volunteer at least 80 hours a month or lose their coverage. The Congressional Budget Office estimates about 5 million Americans will become uninsured over the next decade because of work requirements. The other Medicaid expansion states have until 2027 to implement the rules. There's more at kffhealthnews.org.
5: Job seekers are increasingly facing AI interviews, and they hate it. I'm Jeff Colvin of Fortune Magazine with the Fortune Business Update. It had to happen. Job seekers now have AI write their cover letters and resumes and then send their applications to hundreds of companies that have posted openings on job boards like Indeed, LinkedIn, and Glassdoor. Companies can't handle the deluge, so they have AI read the applications. Little wonder that companies now have AI conduct interviews, sometimes using fake humans on the screen. But a recent survey finds that if an AI interview is required, half of job candidates say they would drop out of the running or have already dropped out when facing that requirement. They don't feel they're being considered. They feel they're being processed. It's a problem with no obvious solution and a great opportunity for an entrepreneur. I'm Jeff Colvin.
6: LaCrosse's official forecast.
7: Storms likely overnight, otherwise cloudy skies. Lows dip down to about 55. Winds out of the south, 8 to 15 miles an hour. Cloudy skies expected again Monday. Chance of thunderstorms. Daytime highs approaching 78. Storms likely Monday night. Lows level off around 56. Cloudy. Currently 55.

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7: La Crosse's official forecast.
8: Storms likely overnight, otherwise cloudy skies. Lows dip down to about 55. Winds out of the south, 8 to 15 miles an hour. Cloudy skies expected again Monday. Chance of thunderstorms. Daytime highs approaching 78. Storms likely Monday night. Lows level off around 56. Cloudy.
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9: Weighing more strikes, I'm Ted Lindner, Fox News. The U.S. and Israel looking at possible new strikes on Iran after President Trump spoke with the Israeli Prime Minister Benjamin Netanyahu over the phone this weekend. Fox's Anita Vogel with more.
10: President Trump posting on social media that the clock is ticking. He's also warning there won't be anything left of Iran if a peace deal isn't reached soon. The new pressure comes as Washington and Tehran remain at odds more than a month into a fragile ceasefire. Tensions are also rising across the region after new Gulf drone attacks, including one on a UAE nuclear plant. President Trump insists any deal must fully reopen the Strait of Hormuz and prevent Iran from getting a nuclear weapon.
9: President Trump met with his national security team on Saturday. Investigators are combing through the wreckage in Idaho after two Navy jets collided during an air show at Mountain Home Air Force Base. Officials say all four crew members managed to eject safely. Police in Austin, Texas, taking three suspects into custody after a series of at least 10 random shootings over the weekend.
11: Three teen suspects are in custody after at least 12 random weekend shootings in Austin, Texas. Two of them happening at fire stations. At least four people were hurt. Police say two of the teens stole guns from the same store. Investigators believe the teens also stole more than four cars during the spree and may have switched cars multiple times.
9: Fox's Marion Rafferty. Police trying to determine a motive. The striking Long Island Railroad workers of the MTA back at the negotiating table after unions went on strike Saturday morning at midnight. The strike at the nation's largest commuter railway has stranded about 300,000 customers. And the Cleveland Cavaliers are moving on to the NBA Eastern Conference Finals after knocking off the Detroit Pistons in Game 7, 125-94. They'll take on the New York Knicks starting Tuesday night in New York City. 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
9: A flurry of Epstein-related interviews about to begin starting today. Monday, one House committee will talk to one of the prison guards who oversaw Jeffrey Epstein while he was in custody up until his death. Fox's Jessica Rosenthal with a preview.
14: The House Oversight Committee expects to speak with Tova Noel today. She was one of the Metropolitan Correctional Center prison guards on duty when Jeffrey Epstein died in 2019. She was indicted at that time, along with a colleague, for falsifying records, accused of saying they had checked on Epstein the night he died when they had not. They pled out and did not serve any jail time. Oversight Committee Chairman James Comer has also said he wants information about cash deposits Noel made into her account, including one for $5,000 10 days before Epstein died. Among those sitting for upcoming interviews are Bill Gates and former Attorney General Pam Bondi. Jessica Rosenthal, Fox News.
9: And faith leaders and lawmakers gathering in the nation's capital Sunday to make their case that the U.S. was founded on the Christian faith. Fox's Lauren Green has more details from the National Mall in Washington, D.C.
15: Rededicate 250 really is about prayer and praise and remembering and codifying that America's freedoms are not granted by government or by an earthly king or even by consensus, but by God. It's about faith and freedom and acknowledging that our faith in God is what really mostly molded this and shaped this nation. A day of song, praise, and prayer filled the National Mall. Thousands came to give honor to God and to America. Some people sat on the chairs provided, others spread out on blankets on the lawn. A long list of dignitaries of both politics and faith spoke. Been a lot of pushback, though, from secular groups saying that the event violates the separation of church and state.
9: The event was organized by Freedom 250, Freedom from Religion Foundation co-president Annie Laurie Gaylor called the event in a statement a, quote, government-sponsored prayer fest and claimed the Constitution forbids it. I'm Ted Lindner. This is Fox.
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4: 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The problem, says J.D. Power's Srini Rajagopalan, is that often people don't want to keep their vehicle until it's paid off, with about a third of trade-ins now having negative equity, and that impacts the cost of your next vehicle.
5: That payment goes up because prices have gone up. 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
4: With half of all loans now more than 6 years, about 13% of loans going for 7 years.
6: How much further can we go? 7 years is a lot of time to go to pay off a car.
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4: Here in the U.S., buyers sometimes get help from incentives, sometimes decide to keep their vehicles longer than they want, and are often pushed to the used market. 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
9: La Crosse's official forecast.
10: Storms likely overnight. Otherwise, cloudy skies expected. Lows dip down to about 55. Southerly winds 8 to 15 miles an hour. Cloudy skies expected again Monday. Slight chance for storms. High temperatures reach up to 78. Cloudy skies expected Monday night. Thunderstorms likely. Lows level off around 56. Right now, it's 57 degrees.
11: And I heard, as it were, the noise of thunder. One of the four beasts saying, "Come and see." And I saw, and behold, a white horse.

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7: La Crosse's official forecast.
8: Storms likely overnight. Otherwise, cloudy skies expected. Lows dip down to about 55. Southerly winds 8 to 15 miles an hour. Cloudy skies expected again Monday. Slight chance for storms. High temperatures reach up to 78. Cloudy skies expected Monday night. Thunderstorms likely. Lows level off around 56. Right now, it's 57 degrees.
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10: Strikes may resume. I'm Deborah Valentine, Fox News. The shaky ceasefire between the U.S. and Iran could be in danger yet again. Fox's Alex Hogan has more from Washington.
11: President Trump posting on Truth Social a warning to Iran, saying the clock is ticking and that they better act fast. It comes amid this delicate ceasefire between Washington and Tehran, and some analysts argue that there's questions and concerns over what Iran would want out of a deal. Axios today reporting that the president is expected to hold a Situation Room meeting with top national security team members on Tuesday. And following his high-stakes visit to China this past week, the White House today announcing the creation of a board of trade and a board of investment to allow government-to-government channels between the world's two largest economies.
10: President Trump spoke with Israeli Prime Minister Benjamin Netanyahu by phone on Sunday regarding the fragile ceasefire with Iran. The U.S. blockade on the Strait of Hormuz remains. A drone struck a United Arab Emirates lone nuclear power plant Sunday as tensions increased in the Middle East. No group has claimed responsibility for the strike. No major damage was reported. Speaker of the House Mike Johnson says high costs here at home will be addressed once an important global issue is resolved. Here's Fox's Gurnell Scott.
12: Speaker Johnson said on Fox News Sunday he gets that Americans are worried about high prices and even the threat it could be on the Republican House majority. But he believes costs will drop when the Strait of Hormuz is again reopened.
13: Gas prices are too high because of that, and then that has an effect on how goods are transported to the grocery store and all the rest. So as soon as we get that straightened out, we will get back to the kitchen table issues.
12: Another method President Trump has proposed is suspending the federal gasoline tax, which some Republicans support, but most Democrats have opposed. Gurnall Scott, Fox News.
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10: A third suspect is in custody in Austin, Texas, after a dozen random shootings injured four people, one critically. Fox's Marianne Rafferty has more.
21: Three teen suspects are in custody after at least 12 random weekend shootings in Austin, Texas, two of them happening at fire stations. At least four people were hurt. Police say two of the teens stole guns from the same store. Investigators believe the teens also stole more than four cars during the spree and may have switched cars multiple times.
10: Austin Police Chief is Lisa Davis. She says a motive is under investigation.
22: I don't know what motive would drive anybody to come and drive around senselessly in this city and in multiple parts of the city shooting.
10: Two of the suspects are 15 and 17 years old. Shots were fired at apartment complexes, homes, pedestrians, and two fire stations overnight Saturday into Sunday. A flurry of Epstein-related interviews is about to begin beginning today. One House committee will talk to one of the prison guards who oversaw Jeffrey Epstein while he was in custody up until his death.
23: The House Oversight Committee expects to speak with Tova Knoll today. She was one of the Metropolitan Correctional Center prison guards on duty when Jeffrey Epstein died in 2019. She was indicted at that time, along with a colleague, for falsifying records, accused of saying they had checked on Epstein the night he died when they had not. They pled out and did not serve any jail time. Oversight Committee Chairman James Comer has also said he wants information about cash deposits Knoll made into her account, including one for $5,000 10 days before Epstein died. Among those sitting for upcoming interviews are Bill Gates and former Attorney General Pam Bondi. Jessica Rosenthal, Fox News.
10: Two Navy jets collided during an air show at a military base in Idaho. All four crew members ejected safely and are reported in stable condition. No one on the ground was injured. The incident occurred at the Mountain Home Air Force Base in western Idaho Sunday. The remainder of the show was canceled, the base 50 miles south of Boise. I'm Deborah Valentine.
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14: La Crosse's official forecast.
15: Storms likely overnight. Otherwise, cloudy skies expected. Lows dip down to about 55. Southerly winds 8 to 15 miles an hour. Cloudy skies expected again Monday. Slight chance for storms. High temperatures reach up to 78. Cloudy skies expected Monday night. Thunderstorms likely. Lows level off around 56. Right now, it's 57 degrees.
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0: Now 26 after the hour, this is America in the Morning. An election will still go on for all of the state's congressional seats in Virginia, but not with the new maps that voters approved in a special election. Correspondent Jennifer King reports this follows the U.S. and state Supreme Court ruling on Virginia's Democrats' redistricting efforts.
1: The Supreme Court has rejected a bid by Virginia Democrats hoping to restore a congressional map that would have given them a better chance to add four additional seats in the U.S. House. It leaves in place the Virginia High Court's decision striking down a constitutional amendment narrowly approved by voters. Virginia's Democratic Governor Abigail Spanberger says the state will hold this year's elections under the current districts. It's the latest twist in a partisan redistricting frenzy that kicked off last year, now supercharged by a Louisiana case in which the Supreme Court weakened the Voting Rights Act.
2: When Democrats took the House back, we had to flip 24 seats in 2018. 24 seats, which people said was impossible to do. We didn't just flip 24 seats in 2018, we flipped 40. And of those 40 seats, 31 were in districts that Donald Trump had just won.
1: Jennifer King, Washington.
0: Confusion at the Pentagon and from some of America's European allies after an army brigade preparing to be sent to Poland was stopped with no warning. Correspondent Lisa Dwyer reports the move was made to cut the number of U.S. forces in Europe.
3: Several U.S. officials confirmed that 4,000 troops from an army brigade are no longer en route to Poland this week. The deployment was canceled after Defense Secretary Pete Hegseth signed a memo directing a brigade combat team to be moved out of Europe. While some troops had already been sent to Poland, some still in the U.S. were told shortly before departure not to travel to the airport. Another official said most of the army unit's equipment had already made it to Europe and was sitting in ports. The Trump administration had previously said it was cutting U.S. forces in Germany only. I'm Lisa Dwyer.
0: America in the Morning for Monday, May 18th, 2026 is produced by Jeff McKay. I'm John Trout. This is Westwood One.
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5: LaCrosse's official forecast.
6: Slight chance of thunderstorms today. Otherwise, cloudy skies expected. High temperatures reach up to 78. Winds out of the south, 8 to 15 miles an hour. Cloudy skies expected tonight. Storms likely. Lows dip down to about 56. Slight chance for showers tomorrow. Daytime highs approaching 65. Cloudy skies expected. Currently, it's 61 degrees.
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0: This is America in the Morning from Westwood One. Coming up this half hour,
1: government and faith collide at an event in D.C. I'm Clayton Neville.
2: Democratic Representative Steve Cohen of Tennessee announced that he is ending his bid for re-election. I'm Lisa Dwyer.
3: People are injured after a fire and explosion at a lumber mill in Searsmont, Maine.
4: Multiple firefighters injured and burning.
3: I'm Jennifer King.
5: Deepfake crimes now have federal backing. I'm the new old tech guy, Chuck Palm.
0: Trump's China trip opens questions about Taiwan. A railroad strike causes trouble for New York, and a woman welder makes history.
6: 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I'm Kevin Carr.
0: Back after these messages.
7: My whole identity had been wrapped up in being a soldier. To have that so violently ripped from me when I was wounded, I was lost for a very long time. When Wounded Warrior Project came into my life, being around the other warriors, people that had similar experiences that I did, it was a game changer for me. Having King join the group, that was the beginning of a really good friendship.
8: It's a good time.
9: I first heard about Wounded Warrior Project through CQ. And at first I was kind of like, I don't know if I qualify. But having been a part of it, it's kind of taught me that it's not just the wounds that you can see, but it's those that you can't.
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11: 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I'm Zach Dyer, and this is your KFF Health News Minute. Nearly half of cancer survivors and patients have had medical debt. That's according to a survey by the American Cancer Society. Many need expensive prescriptions and procedures to monitor their condition and manage side effects. Doctors warn these expenses may lead patients to delay or skip care. There are almost 19 million cancer survivors in the U.S. Nebraska just became the first state to enforce the GOP's new Medicaid work requirements. Under the One Big Beautiful Bill Act, many enrollees will have to prove they work or volunteer at least 80 hours a month or lose their coverage. The Congressional Budget Office estimates about 5 million Americans will become uninsured over the next decade because of work requirements. The other Medicaid expansion states have until 2027 to implement the rules. There's more at kffhealthnews.org.
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0: LaCrosse's official forecast.
1: Slight chance for storms today. Otherwise, cloudy skies with a few peaks of sun. High temperatures reach up to 79. Winds out of the south, 8 to 15 miles an hour. Cloudy skies expected tonight. Chance of thunderstorms. Lows dip down to about 57. Cloudy skies expected tomorrow. Chance of rain showers. Highs around 66. Currently, 63.
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1: For WISMnews.com, I'm Brad Williams. La Crosse police are investigating the stabbing of a person on the south side of La Crosse late Friday night. The department said it happened around 11:30 p.m. in the 1100 block of 16th Street South. Officers were called to help first responders. They found a person with multiple stab wounds. That person went to a local hospital for treatment. According to the initial police investigation, it appears to be an isolated incident. They're continuing to investigate.
12: We, the jury, find Josie Dykeman guilty of first-degree reckless homicide as charged in count one of the information.
1: On Friday, a jury found Josie Dykeman guilty on all three counts against her in her homicide trial in the child abuse death of Alex Xavier Pedrin more than 3 years ago. Dykeman showed little emotion as the verdicts were read in court. She was also convicted of chronic neglect of a child and physical abuse of a child. Sentencing for Dykeman will happen later this summer, probably in July. Town of Campbell residents go to the polls for a special election on Tuesday to decide whether to become a village. The vote could end decades of fighting over land between the town and the city of La Crosse. Town Board Chairman Dan Kapanke gave credit to the members of the town board and the group Friends of the Village of French Island, a pro-incorporation group, about going out into the community and answering questions about what incorporation means.
13: And we've told them that what it means is that it seals the borders. We become an incorporated village. It seals our borders forever. And we'll still have our small town, if you will, community government. That will not change. And we'll have the same services that we have.
1: WISM News reached out to the city of La Crosse for comment on Tuesday's race in the town of Campbell. A spokesperson for the city said they had no comment at this time. The roar of motorcycles in the Cooley region on Saturday for the annual Big Bikes for Little Tykes ride from Onalaska. This year benefiting Tucker Lovelace, who faces daily medical challenges. His mom, Ann, said she is so grateful for the turnout.
14: It's absolutely beautiful, and just so many people greeting us and so welcoming and warm, even with these tough bikers, man, their hearts are huge.
1: The ride raised money for a special bed for Tucker to help with his needs. The 100-mile ride went from Onalaska down past Tucker's house in Viroqua before ending up in Holman for a post-ride party. La Crosse's airport has been a much busier place since Allegiant Air started flights to and from the city in February. According to passenger figures from the airport, just over 5,200 people flew in or out of LSE in April, which is the highest monthly total in almost 4 years since September of 2022. Delta Airlines ended its service to La Crosse the following summer. Allegiant began lacrosse flights in February, and passenger numbers for the airport have risen each of the past 3 months. United Airlines is scheduled to start later this year. I'm Brad Williams.
0: It's where the lacrosse area gets its news. WISM News and WISMnews.com.

0: Good morning, La Crosse. Good morning, Cooley Region. It is 6:11. And welcome to La Crosse Talk on WIZM. I'm Kevin Millard, filling in for Sean Dwyer this morning. We've got some light rain and 62 degrees in La Crosse, which hopefully will be ending soon. We'll eventually, well, have a little bit more later on today and tonight as well, but hopefully that will be ending for at least the middle portion of the day, at least the light portion of the day. We'll see a high later on, 79 or so, but yeah, we're going to have more showers and thunderstorms, especially during the overnight hours as well, and probably a little bit of heavy rain as well, anywhere from a half to three quarters of an inch possible. Possibility of some more rain tomorrow as well, and cooling off a little bit as well. Tomorrow's high only about 62 degrees, so definitely not your typical sort of, it's going to be actually kind of cool the next several days. 62 Tuesday, 61 Wednesday, 62 Thursday. Let's start to warm up as we get back into the weekend here. But the middle part of the week this week is going to be a little more, I guess maybe early April, like, really? But, well, we'll just roll with the plan. You know, the maybe that'll help keep the mosquitoes at bay a little bit. That would be, I'm good with that. Yeah. They'll be easier to spot because they'll be wearing jackets to stay warm. So that'll be nice. Okay, that joke didn't really work, but anyway. But yes, we've got, you'll definitely need a raincoat anyway, at least for the next day or so. But after, and actually once we get past tomorrow, I think we're good probably until later in the week, and then no rain chances really until, and only a slight chance once we get to Thursday night. So we've got, it'll just be kind of on the cool side for the middle part of the week there. But anyway, I certainly hope you had a good weekend. Saturday was certainly a beautiful day, wasn't it? Oh, it was absolutely gorgeous to be outside. A little warm, yes, certainly, but a lovely day to be outdoors to enjoy activities. I was able to get outside and, I was doing a little work, actually, for the newsroom there. I went up to Great Rivers Harley-Davidson to cover the big bikes for Little Tyke's ride. Got a chance to meet Tucker Lovelace and his family, and you know, wonderful folks, and got a chance to see all the bikes take off there, and that was certainly something to see, and yeah, it was great. Great turnout. What a beautiful day for a bike ride. A motorcycle ride anyway. But that was really fun to see, and certainly a great thing to have happen. And certainly, we don't have totals yet, but I'm sure we will here in the next several days. But what a great turnout for the big bikes for Little Tykes. And certainly thanks to everybody who showed up and came out or made donations and helped support Tucker and his family. It was a really great time. And as I don't know if you heard the newscast or not with Brad there, but Tucker's mom Ann said, you know, for tough biker folks, they've got big hearts. And that is certainly the case. I saw an awful lot of folks chatting with the family and saying hello to Tucker and everybody before the ride there, and it was a really, really cool event to be able to see that up there, and well, I mean it's like that every year with every family, but it was really, really neat to see that on Saturday, and it was a lot of fun to be able to cover that. So that was a lot of fun. So other than that, the rest of my day was spent at my grandniece's wedding. So congratulations, Emily and Dylan, the Noel family now. So, okay, yeah, I'm throwing out a shameless family plug here, but yes, I got to congratulate Emily and Dylan now. They got married. It was a beautiful ceremony, a beautiful outdoor wedding. Yes, and fortunately, it was a quick wedding because it was, like I said, a little warm outside, but it was a beautiful ceremony, and that was out on French Island, and that was nice. It was really nice. And then spent the the rest of the afternoon and evening celebrating, as a matter of fact. And then relaxed on Sunday. So, yes, recovered? No, relaxed on Sunday. We'll do it that way. But it was a lovely ceremony. I got a chance to see a lot of family and just have a really, really nice time. So congratulations to the both of them, and wish them a long, happy marriage and a married life and a long life in general. So, okay, shameless family plug over. Got a lot of things coming up on the program today, coming up in just a little bit. Of course, Tuesday is just a darn busy day, period. But big day for the folks in the town of Campbell. They have a referendum vote tomorrow on whether to become a village, whether to incorporate and become a village. Had the chance to talk to Dan Kopanky about that issue. Dan is the town chairman for the town of Campbell, so we talked a little bit about that issue. I'll have that interview for you in just a little bit here on Lacrosse Talk. Coming up after 7 o'clock this morning, Aaron Goggin is going to join us here. Of course, you know Aaron for her work certainly on the Lacrosse City Council. That's maybe one of the things that she is probably most known for, anyway. Certainly that's one of the things. But the other thing that she's probably equally is known for is her work up at the Harry J. Olson Senior Center. And they've got a fundraiser going on tomorrow as well that we're going to talk about. And that's a pretty big thing. So she's going to be here in the studio to talk about that. So I'm looking forward to that. Always good to have her in here. We always have a good conversation. She's good. She's good. Good folks. So we'll have a good time with that. That's all coming up here on Lacrosse Talk. It's going to be a lot of fun. Looking forward to that. So I think what I'm going to do is take a quick break. We will be back with more of Lacrosse Talk in just a few moments. I'll have that interview with Dan Kopanky for you, talking about the Campbell Incorporation and what that all means for residents of the town of Campbell. As Lacrosse Talk continues, it is now 6:18. We've got some light rain, 62 degrees in Lacrosse, headed for a high of 79 later on today. Back with more in just a moment here on WISM.
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9: Well, the Milwaukee Brewers could not complete the sweep of the Minnesota Twins yesterday out in Minneapolis as they would fall 5-4. Starting pitcher Robert Gasser would go four innings, giving up three hits, two earned runs while striking out three. And offensively, both Garrett Mitchell and Christian Yelich would homer for the crew, but the Brewers would leave 11 men on base and go 1-4 with runners in scoring position. Here's more from manager Pat Murphy on never getting the big hit.
10: To keep us in the game, we were definitely in the game. We just didn't get the big hit with two outs. Plenty of chances. What were we, runners scoring position? 1-14. And we lead the league in that, right? Yeah, and guys like Bowers, I mean, those two balls are out of most days at 105, and whatever the thing is usually homers. So we hit some balls good and got nothing for it.
9: It is another series win for the Brewers, moving them to 26-18 on the year. Good for second in the NL Central and a game and a half behind the Cubs for first place. Now the Brewers will head to Wrigley as they continue on with their six-game road trip, taking on the Cubs for the first time this season. As for the Cubs, they have lost six out of their last 10. Tonight, the Brewers will send Brandon Sproat to the mound, while the Cubs will counter with their lefty Shota Imanaga. First pitch will be tonight at 6:40 from Wrigley.
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9: The Packers will begin phase three of their offseason program, OTAs, starting late May with a mandatory minicamp June 9th through the 11th. And the Bucks are still looking for clarity in the Giannis Antetokounmpo drama with the organization. For the Wisconsin Sports Zone Network, I'm Ebo.
0: Welcome back to Lacrosse Talk on WIZM. It is 6:23, some light rain, 62 in La Crosse, 79 for a high later on today. And coming up tomorrow, polls open in just a little better than 24 hours for residents of the town of Campbell as they vote to look to end, well, really, what is decades of, I guess, fighting between the city of La Crosse and the town of Campbell when it comes to annexation issues and everything. And that may potentially stop if the referendum goes through and residents vote to become a village, the village of French Island. I had a chance on Friday to talk to town chairman Dan Kapanke about the particular issue and what it might mean for residents and some of the issues and things like that regarding annexation, incorporation. I always think annexation, incorporation, what that might mean for residents, about the issue regarding PFAS and all of that and much, much more. So here is that interview I did with Dan Kapanke here on Lacrosse Talk on WIZM. Are you nervous about Tuesday and the upcoming vote?
12: I'm not nervous. I think that town board and this Friends of Village of French Island, the group that has formed to promote it, have done a very good job in educating our people, answering the questions that our people have relative to if we vote yes and we become a village, what does that mean? That's one of the questions that have been predominantly asked by our residents out here. And we've told them that what it means is that it seals the borders. We become an incorporated village. It seals our borders forever. And we'll still have our small town, if you will, community government, that will not change. And we'll have the same services that we have. And people are concerned a little bit about taxes going up. And again, if we have a responsible village board that replaces this town board, that should not happen. So we've, again, been out here. We've been listening to people, asking you know, them questions of what concerns they have, and they're asking us questions about you know, again, going forward, what does this look like. So again, we have many people, I would say upwards of 30 people in the town of Campbell who have been out there listening to people, talking to people, again, getting information to them that they're looking for.
0: And we were talking beforehand too, that this had been attempted once before as well and didn't go through. Could it be a situation too now where obviously there's the issue with PFAS and the whole water issue and everything? Do you think that's played a role this time around and perhaps maybe tipping the balance in favor of incorporation? Do you think that's played a role in perhaps tipping this in one way or another?
12: I think it has in a way, indirectly. I will say that. And by the way, back in the 70s, I believe there was two attempts at incorporation that failed. And then we're almost there in 2000, and we then came together on a 21-year boundary agreement. So, and that expired of December 31st of 2024, and then we began the proceedings now. But getting back to your question on water, we do have the PFAS. A large percentage of our wells are contaminated. The people understand that aspect of what we're doing as far as a municipal water system because of the need. So many of the wells are contaminated to the point that some of our residents, not very many, but a couple of them have been cautioned about even taking a shower. So people see that need and they've come together, again, not necessarily enjoying the aspect or the thought of spending money on a water system, but they see the need. And we have been somewhat united in that, better than I really anticipated. And again, I give credit to the people in this town that recognize the problem and let's roll up our sleeves and solve it. And that's kind of what we've done here with the water. But so we are united there in getting that done. And it may have played a role as far as the referendum on Tuesday, but we have tried to separate those two issues. If this referendum would fail and our incorporation attempt would go south, we would still be moving forward with the water system regardless. Okay. So we tried to separate those two issues.
0: Okay. And again, what do you sort of see then maybe is the key to success on Tuesday then?
12: I think the key is the community spirit of our people here, that neighbors know their neighbors and neighbors will help their neighbors. And the community, again, this is our town, this is our village, these are our police officers, these are our road maintenance people, this is our city clerk, this is our town board. It's that hometown feeling, I think, that's really going to prevail and carry us you know, with a successful referendum on Tuesday.
0: And again, what kind of, do you have any sort of prediction on what kind of turnout is anticipated? Have you talked to the clerk on what sort of a turnout is are you guys anticipating for Tuesday?
12: Yeah, we are. I think we have about 2,700 registered voters here in town of Campbell. And right now, I think I was in the town hall this morning, and I believe we're over 500 you know, absentee ballots already, early voting. So that's pretty substantial, big number. I would anticipate that I would hope we would be at 70% of our voters would turn out on Tuesday and vote, if they haven't already in early voting. So that's, I mean, I think anything less than 70 would be surprising for me because of the, again, the community involvement in this whole process over the last year and a half.
0: And again, you've spent and there's been a great deal of time, and you mentioned it a little while ago as well, that, you know, there's been an awful lot of educational, informational meetings prior to Tuesday's vote as well to get the word out about what incorporation means, where do things go from, you know, if it does pass, what this will mean for residents in terms of a number of different issues and topics.
12: Exactly. And let me just, excuse me, back up just a bit here and say this. To start the process, we had to have 50 landowners and eligible to vote here in the town of Campbell. We have to get signatures of 50 people with those two requirements. And we've got almost back in 2024, we almost got 2025, we almost got 900. So we, you know, that tells me that this town is ready to do this. They understand it. And again, we got almost 20 times the number of vote, people signing that we needed to. And so that's the community involvement that I was referring to earlier in some comments. And then the DOA had a hearing conducted by the DOA over at Celebrations here on the island. And again, we had almost 400 people that showed up, and so many of them spoke, and it was all positive about the feeling they have here in the town of Campbell, the neighbors, the again, the hometown pride, if you will, of the town of Campbell. And so that was, I think that impressed the DOA and led a little bit to their decision that this town is united. They're willing to come together. They're willing to, again, spend money on a municipal water system, which is costly because it's a need out there. And so we have that. We have that here. And I think those two things together with Tuesday's referendum, which I expect will have, you know, a big number of voters, number one, and then hopefully overwhelmingly support the incorporation effort.
0: Well, Dan, I appreciate your time. Thank you so much for talking with me today. And best of luck on Tuesday. Appreciate it. Thank you so much.
12: Yep. You could pass it on to my friend Brad Williams that hope to see him at the town hall Tuesday night.
0: And you're listening to Lacrosse Talk on WICM. We'll be back in just...
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24: For WISMnews.com, I'm Brad Williams. If you've driven on French Island in the last several weeks, you couldn't miss the green signs urging residents to vote in favor of incorporating and becoming a village. The polls are open on Tuesday for people to cast their vote one way or the other. WISM News spoke to Town Board Chair Dan Kapanke about the upcoming vote. He said he believes there is support for incorporation because of community spirit.
12: This is our town. This is our village. These are our police officers. These are our road maintenance people. This is our city clerk. This is our town board. It's that hometown feeling. I think that's really going to prevail and carry us, with a successful referendum on Tuesday.
24: Kapanke said he credits town board members and a pro-incorporation group for going out into the community and answering questions about incorporation. One person is injured in a stabbing late Friday night in La Crosse. Police said it happened in the 1100 block of 16th Street South after 11 p.m. Officers found the victim with multiple stab wounds. The person was taken to one of the city's hospitals for treatment of their wounds. The department did not provide details on what led to the stabbing or word on their condition. The prosecution at the Josie Dykeman homicide trial, expressing relief and satisfaction in the three guilty verdicts decided by the jury on Friday.
25: I think we're delighted that the jury saw the truth and is held her accountable for her actions.
24: Matthew Torbenson led the prosecution at the three-week-long trial of Dykeman in La Crosse. Torbenson believes the jurors were thoughtful and took their time in agreeing on the verdicts. The jury took about 6 hours over 2 days to reach the verdict after testimony ended earlier in the week. The roar of motorcycles filled the air in Onalaska Saturday morning for the annual Big Bikes for Little Tykes ride. This year, they were raising funds to help Tucker Lovelace of Viroqua, who came out with his family to see the riders off. Tucker suffers from a number of medical challenges, including seizures. Saturday's ride raised money to help with purchasing a special bed for him. Tucker's mom, Ann, said the turnout Saturday was unbelievable.
26: I am holding back tears of joy. I'm so grateful and overwhelmed by people's generosity and wanting to show support to Tucker and her family.
24: The riders left Onalaska on a 100-mile ride that headed south down past Tucker's house and then back north where it finished at Features in Holman. Parking in La Crosse ramps is affected this week as the city is doing some spring cleaning. They're spending the week pressure washing their five downtown ramps. How it works is that the entrances to the ramp about to be cleaned will close at 2 p.m. the day before and will reopen at 4 a.m. the day after cleaning. The first ramp on the list is Pine Street. That will be followed by Main Street, then Riverside, La Crosse Center, with Market Square last on the list. The city said permit holders can park in any of the other ramps that are open when their particular ramp is closed. I'm Brad Williams.
4: 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WISM News and WISMnews.com.
0: Welcome back to La Crosse Talk on WIZM. It's 6:39. Light rain, 62 in La Crosse, 79 for a high later on today with mostly cloudy skies. I think the rain's going to start to taper off there, at least during the day portion anyway, and kick back up later this evening and overnight as well. So expect more showers later today or later tonight, and maybe a little heavy rain as well, anywhere from half to three quarters of an inch as well. So we'll get another good soaker in tonight as well, make that grass grow a little bit more. So keep the mower handy. All right. Sean is off today. I'm Kevin Millard filling in for Sean. But that doesn't mean we still won't hear from him. We will in just a moment here, as a matter of fact. He had the opportunity to talk to Vivian Stephenson and Sally Stinson about the Miss Oktoberfest pageant. Vivian, of course, the current Miss Oktoberfest. And Sally, of course, a longtime helper with behind the scenes getting all of that coordinated and everything, and he had a chance to talk to them about the pageant and everything, or the scholarship pageant and everything. It's a pretty good interview. So here is that interview on La Crosse Talk on WIZM.
5: Happy to have the current Miss in the studio with us, Vivian Stephenson, who was crowned in September of 2025, and Sally Stinson, who has long been a part of the actual pageant and been involved in Oktoberfest. So we appreciate you guys being here. Good morning.
6: Good morning.
5: So, Vivian, I'm going to start with you. Tell us a little bit about how you got involved in the pageant and a little bit about your background.
6: Yeah. So I was the 2023 Vernon County Ferris of the Fair. And at the time, I attended the Westby Sentinel Mai Queen's Tea. And while I was there, I ended up meeting the 2023 Miss La Crosse Oktoberfest, Emma Garrison, and I spent a lot of time talking to her about the program, and from there I was hooked. I knew I had to be a part of Oktoberfest and a part of the Miss America opportunity, because there's so many great opportunities that lie within that realm. And a little bit about me personally, I am currently a senior, going to be a senior this fall at Viterbo University, pursuing a degree in nursing with a minor in dance. I grew up on my family's farm outside of Viroqua, Wisconsin, where we raise sheep and a plethora of other animals. And I also spent a lot of time growing up dancing, which inspired my community service initiative, Harmony in Motion, Dance for Youth Wellbeing.
5: And a lot of people think it's just the pageant, but there's so much more.

0: been wonderful. But then another big part of being Miss La Crosse Oktoberfest is getting to represent the city of La Crosse at the Miss Wisconsin pageant coming up this June, where I'll be competing for the title of Miss Wisconsin.
1: One of the things that I'm always impressed by is when I have anybody who's part of a Oktoberfest family, you stay connected basically for your whole life. Has that been your experience? Like, I want to stay in touch with these folks.
0: Absolutely, it has been. All of the people that are in my royal family, I've gotten really close with on an individual basis. So many of these people are going to be individuals that are part of my life forever. I've gotten to have really close bonds with people of all different walks of life, and it truly has been wonderful to create that new sense of a family.
1: Did you travel to Edmonton?
0: I didn't. To
1: the festival up in Canada?
0: Oh, yes. The Festival de Voyager, yes, in Winnipeg.
1: Yes.
0: We did. Yeah, that was wonderful. That was a great experience as well.
1: Was it cold?
0: It wasn't as cold as it has been some years. I heard the previous year had gotten way colder, but this past year it was pretty mellow, which can't really complain about that. I think it was actually warmer there than it was back home at the time, so can't complain.
1: That's what I heard. Sally Stinson's also here, and Sally has a long history with the pageant, and I'm happy you're here to talk about that. Sally, I gotta believe that you have had some really great experiences being so involved.
2: I have. It's one of the best things I've done through the years. I've enjoyed every minute of it. I've met the volunteers that are affiliated with the program Miss America are all great people. I've made great friends, but the best thing about it has been all the girls. Even the ones that don't necessarily take the title home, I have stayed very close with. A lot of them are part of our family. I hear from them during the holidays and different things like that, Mother's Day. And it's just been a very rewarding experience for myself and mostly for all these young women who join this organization. It's a great opportunity.
1: I think also people will be surprised at the number of Miss La Crosse Oktoberfests who became Miss Wisconsin. Mm-hmm. And then how, I don't know if this is the right term, but how competitive they were in Miss America.
2: Yes. We've had several Miss La Crosse Oktoberfests become Miss Wisconsin. The first one being Marilyn Bromstead, and then, of course, Gail Soler and Bar Mullally and Kate Gorman. They were all Miss La Crosse Oktoberfests at the time. And several others that stayed with the program after becoming Miss La Crosse Oktoberfest ran in another local in the state and went on to became Miss Wisconsin. And many of them brought home lots of scholarship money, even at Miss America.
1: And one of them is Tiana, who I know from a past life. And she's done very well, too. It was great knowing her because she really talked up the program so much and sort of, the benefits. Mm-hmm. Vivian, you come from the farm background. How do you think that sort of coached you up to be competitive in this competition?
0: I would tell you that there's a lot of parts of growing up on a farm that I attribute to my success. It taught me time management, responsibility. You know, you have to go out and feed the animals every single day. It's not one of those things where, I don't feel like it today, so I'm going to skip out on it. It teaches you the importance of sticking to those things, creating good habits, and being able to manage a lot of things going on all at once. So I truly think that having so many of those skills that come from livestock and agriculture and growing up on a farm really were helpful for me in competing for the title of Miss La Crosse Oktoberfest. And I think it definitely was helpful for sure.
1: And what have you learned as far as like the state? Because I'm assuming that you've had a lot of interaction with people from around Wisconsin.
0: Yeah, I feel like I've learned a lot of things. I've met so many different people from really all over the place, especially getting to go on some of the trips that I get to take as Miss La Crosse Oktoberfest, getting to go to the St. Paul Winter Carnival. I met lots of people up there that had very different lifestyles than I live. People from Winnipeg, Canada, the same thing, different traditions, different culture. And of course, even around La Crosse, I've met people that have completely different lives than I do. And I've gotten to learn and connect with people of all walks of life, which has truly been so enjoyable.
1: And Sally, you have talked to me many times about you are like a recruiter. You're almost like a baseball scout out there in the community looking for potential young ladies.
2: Yes. My family always gave me a hard time because You know, through the years, you'd

0: really have to encourage these girls, call them. Misty Lown as would be a good example, but there are many that I just wouldn't leave them alone. I would just keep calling them and asking them to run. And I'm really, Vivian too, I was just really happy that she finally, you know, decided to run in the program and did it again and kept it up, because she's just a great representative for lacrosse.
1: Yeah, and you are a nudger. You nudge people.
0: I do. I know that. You can ask my husband, yes. Pete. We would go out to dinner, and our server a lot of times would be, you know, so friendly and everything. And I would say, well, do you go to school here? Yeah. Do you, you know, and then back in the day, you know, you'd always have to say, do you have any talent? Mm-hmm, mm-hmm. But it isn't so much that anymore. The program has progressed so much more into more than just, you know, having a great talent.
1: Right. So Vivian, how can somebody, maybe a family member, a listener, how can they get involved in the upcoming Miss Lacrosse Oktoberfest events?
2: Yeah, our applications actually are going to be opening on June 26th. We've had plenty of informational meetings already, so looking for those things on social media would be a great place to start if you are interested. But to get involved, there are a few different rules for the Miss Lacrosse Oktoberfest program specifically. You have to be 18 years old, and you have to live, go to school, or work in La Crosse County, or I believe it's Trempealeau County as well. Is that correct?
0: It's just La Crosse County.
2: Is it just La Crosse County? My apologies. Just La Crosse County. And you also have to be unmarried and have no children. There's a few other rules as well that Miss America goes more in depth to. But if any of those things apply to you, I would absolutely look into getting into this program. It's a fantastic opportunity for meeting new people, gaining scholarships, and improving those interview and life skills that are so beneficial for so many different parts of the world.
1: Well, we appreciate the both of you coming in today. Thank you very much. And good luck in the upcoming competitions.
3: All right. Thank you very much, Sean. We've got to take a break. We will be back with more of Lacrosse Talk in just a few moments. It is coming up on 6:50 here on WISM.
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11: Slight chance of thunderstorms today. Otherwise, cloudy skies with a few peaks of sun. Daytime highs approaching 79. Winds out of the south, 8 to 15 miles an hour. Storms likely tonight. Lows level off around 57. Cloudy skies expected. Chance for showers tomorrow. Daytime highs approaching 66. Cloudy skies expected. Right now, it's 63 degrees.
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13: Well, the Milwaukee Brewers could not complete the sweep of the Minnesota Twins yesterday out in Minneapolis as they would fall 5-4. Starting pitcher Robert Gasser would go four innings, giving up three hits, two earned runs while striking out three. And offensively, both Garrett Mitchell and Christian Yelich would homer for the crew, but the Brewers would leave 11 men on base and go 1-4 with runners in scoring position. Here's more from manager Pat Murphy on never getting the big hit.
14: To keep us in the game, we were definitely in the game. We just didn't get the big hit with two outs. Plenty of chances. What were we, runners scoring position? 1-14. And we lead the league in that, right? Yeah, and guys like Bowers, I mean, those two balls are out of most days at 105, and whatever the thing is usually homers. So we hit some balls good and got nothing for it.
13: It is another series win for the Brewers, moving them to 26-18 on the year. Good for second in the NL Central and a game and a half behind the Cubs for first place. Now the Brewers will head to Wrigley as they continue on with their six-game road trip, taking on the Cubs for the first time this season. As for the Cubs, they have lost six out of their last 10. Tonight, the Brewers will send Brandon Sproat to the mound, while the Cubs will counter with their lefty, Shota Imanaga. First pitch will be tonight at 6:40 from Wrigley.
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13: The Packers will begin phase three of their offseason program, OTAs, starting late May with a mandatory minicamp June 9th through the 11th. And the Bucks are still looking for clarity in the Giannis Antetokounmpo drama with the organization. 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
3: Welcome back to La Crosse Talk on WIZM. It's 6:55, some light rain, 62 in La Crosse. 79 for a high later on today with mostly cloudy skies. Slight chance of showers and thunderstorms later this afternoon. A better likelihood of some rain later tonight, especially overnight, and some heavy rain possibly as well. And we'll keep that rain chance into Tuesday as well, mostly in the morning, however. But rain chances will be diminishing here later on this morning. So coming up in the next hour of La Crosse Talk, City Council Representative Aaron Goggin will be joining me. We'll talk a little bit about City Hall, but mainly we're going to be talking about a fundraiser coming up at the Harry J. Olson Senior Center. That's going to be coming up tomorrow, as a matter of fact. So stand by for that. That'll be coming up after a little break for news, among other things. And then also a reminder that there are a couple of meetings coming up tomorrow and Wednesday talking about the collaboration effort between the City of La Crosse and the School District of La Crosse about a pool on the north side of La Crosse as well. So, again, there are a couple of public meetings on that. We'll give you the information on that as well. That's all coming up in the next hour of La Crosse Talk here on WIZM. It is now 6:57. We'll be back with more in just a little bit here on WISM.
16: And now for the weather, here's meteorologist Stormy O'Day with a pinwheel.
17: No weather is ill if the wind is still.
16: Isn't there something else that tells you that?
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3: Iran better move fast. I'm Dave Anthony, Fox News. That's President Trump's latest warning on Truth Social, writing the clock is ticking, and they better get moving or there won't be anything left of them. As the conflict remains at a standstill, days after the president called Iran's counterproposal trying to work out a deal, garbage. And if the U.S. resumes bombing, Fox's Trey Inkst reports from Tel Aviv.
26: We understand, according to regional sources, that President Trump has been presented with a variety of options, and these would likely include going after the remaining leadership of the Iranian regime, and also a variety of other targets, going after the storage facilities where they still have a variety of missiles in underground areas.
3: Iran appears to have again attacked its Gulf neighbor, the United Arab Emirates, with drones.
27: Three entered from the western part of the country. Two were shot down. One hit an electrical generator outside the Baraka nuclear power plant near the border with Saudi Arabia. This is UAE's only nuclear power plant, guys. It has four reactors, which supplies up to a quarter of the country's electricity. UAE's ambassador to Washington posting on X, quote, "The attack targeting the Baraka plant is unacceptable act of aggression."
3: That's Fox's Lucas Tomlinson in Dubai. The U.S. Navy and the FAA are investigating a mid-air collision of two fighter jets during an air show in Idaho yesterday. All four aboard safely ejected, parachuting down while the jets hit the ground in giant plumes of black smoke. Now an update on that hantavirus-stricken cruise ship.
28: The MV Hondius was carrying 25 crew members and two medical personnel when it reached Rotterdam in the Netherlands this morning. The crew will enter immediate quarantine. The ship will now be disinfected. It ends a sailing from Argentina during which three passengers died, including a Dutch couple believed to have brought hantavirus on board.
3: Fox's Jonathan Savage, a Canadian passenger, tested positive. 18 Americans remain in quarantine in the U.S. as a precaution. There's also an Ebola outbreak in Africa, 300 cases, 80 deaths. Some Americans are infected there, but the CDC says there's a low Ebola risk here. 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
0: We expect a ruling today on key evidence in the state of New York's murder case against Luigi Mangione, the man who also faces federal charges in the 2024 shooting death of UnitedHealthcare CEO outside a New York City hotel.
1: State prosecutors have described this as evidence linking Luigi Mangione to the murder of UnitedHealthcare CEO Brian Thompson. They want jurors to see and hear it, but defense attorneys are fighting to keep it out of the trial.
0: Fox's CB caught that evidence was in Mangione's backpack when he was arrested, including a gun. In Austin, Texas, three juvenile teens in custody accused in a series of weekend shootings that left 4 people injured, 1 critically. A former school administrator goes on trial today in Virginia over a shooting involving a first grader who took aim at his teacher.
2: Ebony Parker was the assistant principal at Richneck Elementary School in Newport News, Virginia, 3 years ago when a 6-year-old boy with a history of violence shot his teacher in class with a gun he'd taken from his mother's purse. Parker's charged with felony child neglect. Staff members say she failed to act on several warnings about the gun and insisted the boy's pockets were too small to hold one and refused to allow a search after it wasn't found in his backpack. The teacher, Abby Zwerner, required 6 surgeries and does not have the full use of her left hand. The bullet's still in her chest. She was awarded $10 million in November in a lawsuit against Parker. The boy's mother was sentenced to 4 years in prison for child neglect and weapons charges. Chris Foster, Fox News.
0: On Wall Street, stocks may drop. Dow futures down about 200 points. In the NBA playoffs, the top seed in the East eliminated. The Detroit Pistons blown out at home by 31 points, advancing Cleveland to the Eastern Conference Finals. Jared Allen, the Cavaliers, will face the New York Knicks next, and he tells Amazon Prime Video.
4: We know it's going to be a loud environment. We know that their fans are incredible fans, crazy fans, but we know that we can do it. We came into an incredible arena like this and took over the game. We just have to do it again.
0: The Cavs and the Knicks play game 1 tomorrow. Tonight, the West Finals start. Oklahoma City versus San Antonio. When in golf, Aaron Rye won the PGA Championship. I'm Dave.
5: Lacrosse's official forecast.
11: Slight chance of thunderstorms today. Otherwise, cloudy skies with a few peaks of sun. Daytime highs approaching 79. Winds out of the south, 8 to 15 miles an hour. Storms likely tonight. Lows level off around 57. Cloudy skies expected. Chance for showers tomorrow. Daytime highs approaching 66. Cloudy skies expected. Right now, it's 63 degrees.
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13: For WisdomNews.com, I'm Brad Williams. La Crosse police are investigating the stabbing of a person on the south side of La Crosse late Friday night. The department said it happened
12: around 11:30 p.m. in the 1100 block of 16th Street South. Officers were called to help first responders. They found a person with multiple stab wounds. That person went to a local hospital for treatment. According to the initial police investigation, it appears to be an isolated incident. They're continuing to investigate.
14: We, the jury, find Josie Dykeman guilty of first-degree reckless homicide as charged in count one of the information.
12: On Friday, a jury found Josie Dykeman guilty on all three counts against her in her homicide trial in the child abuse death of Alex Xavier Pedrin more than 3 years ago. Dykeman showed little emotion as the verdicts were read in court. She was also convicted of chronic neglect of a child and physical abuse of a child. Sentencing for Dykeman will happen later this summer, probably in July. Town of Campbell residents go to the polls for a special election on Tuesday to decide whether to become a village. The vote could end decades of fighting over land between the town and the city of La Crosse. Town Board Chairman Dan Kapanke gave credit to the members of the town board and the group Friends of the Village of French Island, a pro-incorporation group, about going out into the community and answering questions about what incorporation means.
15: And we've told them that what it means is that it seals the borders. We become an incorporated village. It seals our borders forever. And we'll still have our small town, if you will, community government. That will not change. And we'll have the same services that we have.
12: Wisdom News reached out to the city of La Crosse for comment on Tuesday's race in the town of Campbell. A spokesperson for the city said they had no comment at this time. The roar of motorcycles in the Cooley region on Saturday for the annual Big Bikes for Little Tykes ride from Onalaska. This year benefiting Tucker Lovelace, who faces daily medical challenges. His mom, Ann, said she is so grateful for the turnout.
16: It's absolutely beautiful, and just so many people greeting us and so welcoming and warm, even with these tough bikers, man, their hearts are huge.
12: The ride raised money for a special bed for Tucker to help with his needs. The 100-mile ride went from Onalaska down past Tucker's house in Viroqua before ending up in Holman for a post-ride party. La Crosse's airport has been a much busier place since Allegiant Air started flights to and from the city in February. According to passenger figures from the airport, just over 5,200 people flew in or out of LSE in April, which is the highest monthly total in almost 4 years since September of 2022. Delta Airlines ended its service to La Crosse the following summer. Allegiant began La Crosse flights in February, and passenger numbers for the airport have risen each of the past 3 months. United Airlines is scheduled to start later this year. I'm Brad Williams.
17: It's where the La Crosse area gets its news. Wisdom News and WisdomNews.com.
3: Good morning, La Crosse. Welcome to La Crosse Talk on WIZM. It is 7:10. Few clouds, 62 degrees in La Crosse. I'm Kevin Millard, filling in for Sean Dwyer this morning. And joining me in the studio right now is Aaron Goggin. Good morning, Aaron. Thank you very much for coming in this morning. Appreciate you having coming into the studio. Thanks.
18: Good morning. Thanks for having me.
3: Yeah, and we are going to be talking about a pretty tasty fundraiser going on up at the Harry J. Olson Senior Center up on the north side tomorrow.
18: A very popular fundraiser,
3: yes,
18: mind you.
3: Yes. And it is, tell me a little bit about it. You've got the famous Made Right sandwiches going on.
18: Right. The Made Right, we came up with this fundraising idea a couple years ago when people were just, you know, they were so sad that the Made Right had shut down on the north mm-hmm. side. So we thought, well, let's try this. And the first time, I'm going to just say, but we've gotten way better at it. And so what we do is we have a fundraiser tomorrow, May 19th from 10:30 to 1 or until it runs out. And then you can come and get your favorite Made Right and have a little blast of the past.
3: There we go. And so tell me a little bit about what you get with the meal there.
18: Okay, for $7, you get a Made Right, a famous Made Right, chips, a cookie, and a drink. And then each additional Made Right is $3. No tickets, just walk in, and we're ready to go.
3: Don't need to call ahead or anything like that?
18: Nope, we're just happy to see anybody. Anybody and everybody's welcome.
3: And from what we were talking about ahead of time here, too, it sounds like pretty popular.
18: Pretty popular, and it's game popular. We've had people calling for the last couple weeks, and people actually coming in getting the date wrong, but we're just going to say, well, that's okay. Come next Tuesday, May 19th.
3: And there'll be people lined up out the door.
18: Yep, out the door. So it's been the last few times we've done it. They've been lined up out the door.
3: That's a pretty
18: excellent.
3: Good sign.
18: And we couldn't be more excited. Couldn't be happier.
3: And of course, it's one of the many events going on up at the Harry J. Olson Senior Center, of course.
18: Oh, yeah. We always have something. And then actually Wednesday is our Wednesday for lunch, which is a free lunch for seniors 55 and older. And anybody's welcome to come to that as well. Even if you're not 55, you can bring your mom, your dad, your neighbor, or just come and see what's going on. Mm-hmm. So we have that on Wednesday. We have a new solar project that will be starting soon at the center, fully funded, totally donated. That's going to save us a lot of money because everybody knows about exploding electric costs and stuff.
3: Yes.
18: And, you know, the seniors like it warmer, and I tell them no, and then now I'll be able to say, sky's the limit. So I'm very excited about that.
3: Yeah, we talked about that. We haven't talked about that in a while, but yeah, that's going to be quite the project when that gets going.
18: Yeah, very excited about it. And again, there's an anonymous donor who approached us and he said, I hear you're not in favor of solar. And I said, well, I'm just not in favor of what it costs right now. And he said, well, what if I could figure that out for you? And I said, I'm all 100% in favor of solar. So he has just been a force behind it. And so has Aaron Benson at Solar Connections. And XL has helped us out a lot as well.
3: Well, that's great. That's fabulous. And of course, I overlooked this here. We should probably talk about where is the Harry J. Olson Senior Center? We didn't talk about that. We overlooked that because we both know where it is, of course.
18: Exactly.
3: But we should probably let our listeners know where that is.
18: The Harry J. Olson is a jewel located on 1607 North Street on La Crosse's north side. And so when you think about it, it's on the east side of the city. It sits right next to the Burlington Rail Yards, basically. Mm-hmm. So if you come off George Street and you go all the way to the edge, there we are. We look like an old church, but we're just a really cool old building. She's got great bones.
3: Mm-hmm. Yep. And and if you head up that way tomorrow, just look for the line of people.
18: There you go.
3: You won't be able to miss it. And probably, I'm guessing too, it's like, I smell Made Right sandwiches. Yeah, you'll be able to figure that out where to go. Full confession, I've never had one.
18: Well, they're kind of famous, and they were also made famous on the Roseanne show. If you ever remember that, but where they were called loose meat sandwiches.
3: Sure.
18: So it's seasoned hamburger on a bun, three pickles, not two, not four, a quarter teaspoon of onion, diced onion. Not more, not less, and a swath of mustard. We were making a mistake. We were putting too much mustard on, we were told. So some of the aficionados said, no, you're doing it wrong. So we have followed all advice, and we take it very seriously.
3: Okay.
18: And I've got wonderful volunteers. I just can't say how important the volunteers are at Harry J. Olson.
3: Okay, well, I have to make plans to come up there tomorrow.
18: You do.
3: And
18: bring all your friends.
3: Yes, indeed. And come up there and grab lunch tomorrow and have a made right or two. That sounds pretty good.
18: Love to have you.
3: Yes, that would be wonderful. Because, it's a great business. And like you're saying, you guys got stuff going on all the time up there.
18: All the time. And we depend on these fundraisers because we don't receive any money from the city, the county, the state, or the federal government. So we are totally private, which is great because now we don't worry about cuts and this and that. But it's also, an onus on my volunteers and my members to keep this going. Mm-hmm. So, but again, I've just got wonderful, wonderful members and volunteers. I can't say enough and I can't speak highly enough of them. I say I need chips donated, somebody steps up. I say I need onions chopped, they do it. Somebody bought all the cookies for tomorrow. It's amazing. It's amazing.
3: Well, that's wonderful. And again, it's going from what, 10:30 to?
18: 10:30 to 1 or until sold out. I have to keep putting that rider in there.
3: and have you sold out the last couple of years?
18: Yes, we have.
3: Okay. Yep. Well, just give people a fair warning.
18: But we did bring, we have more supplies in this year.
3: Okay.
18: So, And again, a shout out to Quick Trip, a shout out to Karen and Ted Von Uhl and Bernice Arntz for helping us out with all this.
3: Okay, awesome. And so, great opportunity to have a pretty tasty lunch tomorrow. A little bit of, like you said, a little bit of history and everything.
18: A little
3: bit
18: of nostalgia.
3: The Made Right up on the north side there for, how many years was that up there?
18: It seemed like forever, but I think they closed in 2016. Mm-hmm. And I can remember my Aunt Millicent crying because she was so upset. And I was like, oh, my.
3: Yeah, that was such a long time tradition up on the north side there. Yeah, I remember that
18: as
3: well.
18: Sitting at the counter and going in. Oh, and you could. Oh, yeah, it was crazy. Mm-hmm. Crazy.
3: Exactly. Exactly. Well, again, yes, we're talking with Aaron Goggin here, talking about a fundraiser tomorrow going on at the Harry J. Olson Senior Center up on the north side of La Crosse. And, of course, one of the other many hats that Aaron wears is with the La Crosse City Council, and she represents District 2. And we're going to take a short break here and come back in just a moment and talk a little bit about city council, city issues and things like that. When we return with more of La Crosse Talk in just a few moments. It is 717. We've got a few clouds, 62 degrees, 79 for a high later on today. Back with more in just a few moments here on WISM.
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23: Slight chance of thunderstorms today. Otherwise, cloudy skies with a few peaks of sun. Daytime highs approaching 79. Winds out of the south, 8 to 15 miles an hour. Storms likely tonight. Lows level off around 57. Cloudy skies expected. Chance for showers tomorrow. Daytime highs approaching 66. Cloudy skies expected. Right now, 62.
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13: Well, the Milwaukee Brewers could not complete the sweep of the Minnesota Twins yesterday out in Minneapolis as they would fall 5-4. Starting pitcher Robert Gasser would go four innings, giving up three hits, two earned runs while striking out three. And offensively, both Garrett Mitchell and Christian Yelich would homer for the crew, but the Brewers would leave 11 men on base and go 1-4 with runners in scoring position. Here's more from manager Pat Murphy on never getting the big hit.
25: To keep us in the game, we were definitely in the game. We just didn't get the big hit with two outs. Plenty of chances. What were we, runners scoring position? 1-14. And we lead the league in that, right? Yeah, and guys like Bowers, I mean, those two balls are out of most days at 105, and whatever the thing is usually homers. So we hit some balls good and got nothing for it.
13: It is another series win for the Brewers, moving them to 26-18 on the year. Good for second in the NL Central and a game and a half behind the Cubs for first place. Now the Brewers will head to Wrigley as they continue on with their six-game road trip, taking on the Cubs for the first time this season. As for the Cubs, they have lost six out of their last 10. Tonight, the Brewers will send Brandon Sproat to the mound, while the Cubs will counter with their lefty Shota Imanaga. First pitch will be tonight at 6:40 from Wrigley.
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13: The Packers will begin phase three of their offseason program, OTAs, starting late May with a mandatory minicamp June 9th through the 11th. And the Bucks are still looking for clarity in the Giannis Antetokounmpo drama with the organization. For the Wisconsin Sports Zone Network, I'm Ebo.
17: Do you remember yesterday in lacrosse? Wisdom's Brad Williams does. With this walk down memory lane.
0: Seems like the Losey Memorial Arch has been around forever, but it's only been since 1901. This is yesterday in lacrosse. Local attorney Joseph Losey died in 1901, and the city wanted to honor him for his work in improving the Oak Grove Cemetery on La Crosse Street. The large stone arch was put at the west entrance of the cemetery, and in the fall of 01, inscriptions were being selected for the arch. The memorial was rededicated 100 years later. Joseph Losey also came up with the idea of putting a wide boulevard on the east side of La Crosse. That boulevard now bears his name. One grocery store located on Pine Street in 1901 said, "You certainly do not deserve to be in the front row unless you eat Milwaukee bread." That was the Luckwitz store. They had another ad which promoted potatoes, the nice kind, for 25 cents a peck. And a doctor in Minneapolis was running newspaper ads for a product named Vigo, calling it a man maker. Apparently an early 20th century version of Viagra. Vigo was said to strengthen certain muscles of the male anatomy, along with relieving pain in the back, headache, trembling, and no ambition. A miracle drug in 1901. Yesterday in lacrosse. I'm Brad Williams on WISM.
3: Welcome back to La Crosse Talk on WIZM. It is 7:23. A few clouds, 62 degrees in La Crosse, 79 high later on today with, well, mostly cloudy skies throughout the day today. In the studio right now is Aaron Goggin, District 2 representative for the La Crosse City Council. And while we were talking about the fundraiser at the Harry J. Olson tomorrow, we are going to shift gears and talk a little bit about city business here this morning. And we were talking a little bit off camera here about the special meeting coming up later on today. Aaron, explain exactly what's going to be happening at this meeting.
18: There's a special council planning committee meeting tonight, I believe at 6 o'clock, to talk about the capital improvement budget.
3: Okay. And tell me a little bit about what the details are with that and what sort of improvement projects are fall under that particular umbrella.
18: Well, these are requests, and I just want to remind everybody that they're requests. They're not, there's nothing etched in stone here.
3: Mm-hmm.
18: That the different departments put in for each of their or their individual departments and needs.
3: Mm-hmm.
18: Again, excuse me, and I should say wants. We have to look at this holistically and say, you know, what is it that the city can afford? Because we are telling people we can't keep a library, we can't open a pool, we can't do large item pickup, you know, we can't do this, we can't do that. However, we're spending money on things that we just don't need, in mm-hmm. my opinion. And I think we need to go through the capital improvement project budget page by page and decide what is important and what is not. We just, the capital equipment budget just went through council on Thursday, and I and two other council people voted no on that because, again, we just cannot keep spending money like this and expect La Crosse to make it through like at, mm-hmm. at this rate. We have to cut back. We have to be fiscally responsible. I mean, everybody out there is feeling the pinch somehow, and we need to recognize that as well.
3: And what sorts of, and again, you've looked at the capital improvement project list or whatever. Tell me about some of the things that you're seeing on this particular list that maybe you can explain to some of our listeners here this morning.
18: Well, I don't have the list in front of me right now. Right. I'm going through it. It's a lot of projects. Let me say that. But there's everything from streets, and I'm not saying potholes and such, because right. I know everybody wants that fix, and so do I. But, you know, there are sidewalk projects that I don't feel need to be done right now. There's some infrastructure projects I don't think to be done right now. I think there's projects at, I think every single department could come back, could take the CIP, take it back, and then take a little something off, not a little something, take something off of it and bring it back to us less. We just need to figure out how to spend less money in the city and run it properly, run it transparently, and let the taxpayers decide what we're doing. Not 13 council people, not a mayor. We need to let them tell us what's important.
3: And at this meeting this evening, will the public have an opportunity to speak out on this list of items?
18: That will be up to the people running that meeting.
3: Okay. All right. So it's not a public hearing per se.
18: Every meeting that's held is publicly announced so that the public can attend. But it has to be a decision by the committee to have an open discussion.
3: Okay.
18: Public forum.
3: It's not like a
18: JNA or FNP. No.
3: Right. Or the budget meetings where the public has an opportunity to, they've got 3 minutes each to make their case on a particular issue or topic.
18: Correct.
3: Okay. All right. And again, we were talking also, I'm going to shift gears a little bit here as well and talk a little bit about some of the budget issues as well, and talking a little bit about police and fire and some of those particular issues here, and a bit of a thorny topic. Underfunded maybe is what we were talking about here in terms of police and fire.
18: This has really bothered me because there was a resolution that was passed through council that stated for everyone to see that the police and fire went over their budgets that they had no control over, budgets that weren't funded properly for them to adhere to. And the part of the budget, for instance, I'll just give an example that the police department could control, they came in under that budget by $171,000. Now, people might not think that's a lot of money, but it is. Mm-hmm. I mean, I don't know about you, but that's a lot of money to me. And I applaud them for being so fiscally responsible. And I know that the fire department is very, very careful with how they spend money. Both of those departments watch what goes through and goes in and looks for ways to economize, but still providing public safety for the city. And you can think any way you want about both of those agencies, but they're your first call when there's trouble, when there's a stabbing, when someone goes into the river, when there's a murder-suicide on the north side, when there's shots fired. They are the first people we call. So we need to make sure that they're funded and ready to go.
3: Mm-hmm. And I guess, what do you see as a resolution to this?
18: I feel that we should be transparent and look back at their last budgets and say, well, that's not how they used to do it. Well, that's not a good enough excuse. We need to do it properly and we need to set the tone, or other municipalities don't do it that way. This municipality should do it that way. We should be setting a bar or a tone that says this is what it costs to run this city and to provide public safety for a city this long and this mm-hmm. complex. Because again, everyone has their opinion of what's wrong with La Crosse, but there are so many things right with it. And the police and the fire department are the backbones of what is right with mm-hmm. the city. So I don't want to say that other departments aren't important, because they surely are. But those are the ones that come in contact with the public the most. And we just need to be aware of what services they provide and what we would lose if they weren't there.
3: Mm-hmm. And well, yeah, and you bring up a valid point too. I mean, there certainly are other departments that are, the streets and water department that are certainly vital. Our community. But again, yes, the police and fire departments are probably the most, I guess, forward facing in terms of the departments that residents probably see the most or have the most perhaps contact with, or are certainly maybe a better way to put it, the most visible in terms of being in the community. And yes, it's an interesting challenge. And I brought up the point we were talking off air as well. You know, it's not a matter of, is it a matter of having someone in those particular, in each of those departments sort of monitoring, running the finances of those, or is, and I think you brought up the point that, the heads of those departments, the chiefs and I'm assuming
18: the chiefs and the
3: heads assistant
18: chiefs.
3: The heads of those departments, they're already doing that.
18: They do run their numbers. They're very aware of their numbers. I'm sure every day, every month, that they know where they are. And so I don't think there needs to be another person, another layer in their departments, because again, we don't need more positions. Mm-hmm. We just need a better system.
3: Okay. And Where do things stand now with the budget, with the city budget?
18: Well, when we were talking about this in the April council meeting, and I asked, what should council be ready for in 2020? You know, will this happen again? Basically, I was told, yes, it will happen again. But I voted no on the 2026 budget as well. I don't know. You know, it feels weird. But so I am concerned about 2027. I cannot say that strongly enough or boldly enough. I am concerned about 2027. We have to restrain ourselves. We have to bring it in. We have to come up with better systems and be better stewards. And we just can't look at our own districts or our own departments or our own favorites and get those funded. We have to make very, very hard choices. Because La Crosse, will they be happy? No, but will they? Do they want the truth? I think that's what people, they aren't thinking they're being heard. Mm-hmm. And I think they want us to tell them the truth. Mm-hmm. And we just need to be very transparent.
3: Mm-hmm. And by they, you mean residents of...
18: Residents, yeah. Yep, taxpayers, everybody who's, you know, paying the bills.
3: Mm-hmm. And again, we're speaking with 2nd District Council Representative Aaron Goggin here this morning on La Crosse Talk on WIZM. It is 7:33. And Aaron, you know, you said that you've got, I guess... Where do things go from here? Here now, with the you said last week you voted no against the capital equipment project or the capital
18: equipment project budget.
3: Yep. Yes, thank you. And so, what does that mean? Where does that go then from here?
18: Well, it still can be amended or changed. Mm-hmm. And again, I would just implore the city residents to get in touch with their council people and say, we've got to cut back. You know, there's things in that budget that we just don't need. Mm-hmm. And that we just don't, well, I'll just say it again, we just don't need. And the thing is, and there's stuff in there that we could, like, the lifespan of some of them could go longer. Mm-hmm. And we could use them till the end of their lives. There are stuff that we do need, don't get me wrong, and I you know, I've tried to do my research and ask questions, but if you saw my copy of the capital equipment project budget, it's all marked up because I've written there's green, there's red, there's, you know, so, but I, you know, need or want. Mm-hmm. Because this city has to run. And again, it's expensive to run the city. We just need to use that money to run it the most effectively, efficiently, and safely. And I guess I would change that to safely first, and then efficiently, and then effectively.
3: And again, you kind of brought up a point that I wanted to make as well. For people who want to reach out to their council members, what is the best way to do that?
18: Well, the city webpage has been updated recently, and it's very, very easy to use. There's a contact form for council contact, and everybody that goes to it so far has said that it's fairly easy, but they've made it even easier to get to. Mm-hmm. But you can also go to your council person directly, and that's their last name and their first initial, and then at cityoflacrosse.org. So for instance, I'm Goggin E at cityoflacrosse.org. And I forward on all the emails that people send me that pertain to the city.
3: So, and just
18: with their permission.
3: And and it's real easy to reach out to whoever your city council representative is and make your voice heard.
18: And if you don't know who your city council person is, you can always find that out. You can call the clerk's office. You can contact me. Happy to help you.
3: Mm-hmm. Yeah, it's real easy. And the city website has got maps in there, the district maps. And
18: yep.
3: Can find out
18: and it's
3: where.
18: Become so much easier to navigate.
3: Mm-hmm. Exactly.
18: And there's even an ADA component. So very proud of Jackie Greshner, Carrie Glady, and Avery Schott for all the work they've done on that.
3: Awesome. Awesome. Well, again, Aaron, thank you so much for coming in this morning. I appreciate you taking the time to talk about, of course, the Harry J. Olson, which I know is so near and dear to your heart.
18: Very, very close to my heart.
3: And of course, hate to get you all riled up with city council stuff as well.
18: Well, the second, most of my heart belongs to La Crosse, so I feel very good about it.
3: But again, thank you so much for coming in. I appreciate it. We're going to take a break and be back with more of La Crosse Talk in just a few moments here on WISM.
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4: And now for the weather, here's meteorologist Stormy O'Day with a pinwheel.
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12: As I see it, I'm Brad Williams. Seems like award season in America never ends. It used to be right around Mother's Day when the La Crosse Community Theater would give out its Dionysus Acting Awards. They don't do the acting awards anymore at LCT, but they do have a Hall of Fame for longtime volunteers who have helped on shows. It's awards time in the news business, too, when the Wisconsin Broadcasters Association and the Milwaukee Press Club usually have fancy dinners in May to honor reporters from around the Badger State. In France, they're putting on the yearly Cannes Film Festival, which will conclude next week with the awarding of the Palme d'Or, which means the Golden Palm. Good thing we have enough gold around for all these fancy awards. And would you believe they're already planning the Oscars and Grammys for early next year? ABC has both award shows in 2027 with the Grammys in February and the Oscars, hosted again by Conan O'Brien, a few weeks later. Hey, maybe the Rivoli in La Crosse will have an Oscar-watching party again. Get your formal wear ready. I'm Brad Williams on WISM.
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12: For WisdomNews.com, I'm Brad Williams. If you've driven on French Island in the last several weeks, you couldn't miss the green signs urging residents to vote in favor of incorporating and becoming a village. The polls are open on Tuesday for people to cast their vote one way or the other. Wisdom News spoke to Town Board Chair Dan Kapanke about the upcoming vote. He said he believes there is support for incorporation because of community spirit.
13: This is our town. This is our village. These are our police officers. These are our road maintenance people. This is our city clerk. This is our town board. It's that hometown feeling, I think, that's really going to prevail and carry us, with a successful referendum on Tuesday.
12: Kapanke said he credits town board members and a pro-incorporation group for going out into the community and answering questions about incorporation. One person is injured in a stabbing late Friday night in La Crosse. Police said it happened in the 1100 block of 16th Street South after 11 p.m. Officers found the victim with multiple stab wounds. The person was taken to one of the city's hospitals for treatment of their wounds. The department

0: Dyckman homicide trial, expressing relief and satisfaction in the three guilty verdicts decided by the jury on Friday.
1: I think we're delighted that the jury saw the truth and has held her accountable for her actions.
0: Matthew Torbenson led the prosecution at the three-week-long trial of Dyckman in La Crosse. Torbenson believes the jurors were thoughtful and took their time in agreeing on the verdicts. The jury took about 6 hours over 2 days to reach the verdict after testimony ended earlier in the week. The roar of motorcycles filled the air in Onalaska Saturday morning for the annual Big Bikes for Little Tykes ride. This year, they were raising funds to help Tucker Lovelace of Viroqua, who came out with his family to see the riders off. Tucker suffers from a number of medical challenges, including seizures. Saturday's ride raised money to help with purchasing a special bed for him. Tucker's mom, Ann, said the turnout Saturday was unbelievable.
2: I am holding back tears. Tears of joy. I'm so grateful and overwhelmed by people's generosity and wanting to show support to Tucker and our family.
0: The riders left Onalaska on a 100-mile ride that headed south down past Tucker's house and then back north, where it finished at Features in Holman. Parking in La Crosse ramps is affected this week as the city is doing some spring cleaning. They're spending the week pressure washing their 5 downtown ramps. How it works is that the entrances to the ramp about to be cleaned will close at 2 p.m. the day before and will reopen at 4 a.m. the day after cleaning. The first ramp on the list is Pine Street. That will be followed by Main Street, then Riverside, La Crosse Center, with Market Square last on the list. The city said permit holders can park in any of the other ramps that are open when their particular ramp is closed. I'm Brad Williams.
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4: 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It is 7:45. Few clouds, 62 degrees, 79 for a high later on today. I'm Kevin Millard, filling in for Sean Dwyer. Sean will be back in the studio tomorrow with another new edition of La Crosse Talk. So I'll be back behind the second microphone, back in the co-host role, or I guess second banana role, the Ed McMahon role, I guess maybe is... Maybe that's a better way to put it, or something like that. Anyway, I guess that's, yeah, some. Anyway, still have a few minutes left to go in the program here, too. I did want to remind you that coming up tomorrow and Wednesday, as a matter of fact, there are two sessions between the City of La Crosse and School District of La Crosse where they are having informational sessions regarding the pool collaboration that they are looking at anyway. The district and the city are both engaged in... Well, they're looking at, anyway, a pool, an indoor facility for the north side of La Crosse. Both facilities that they have, one at Logan, and, of course, the outdoor pool at Logan Middle are, of course, aging. And, of course, we all know that the north side pool at Logan Middle is going to be operating for a little while this year, and that's going to be it. And... Both the city and school district are looking at what is coming next. And the pool at Logan is open, but is nearing the end of its lifespan, according to the district, with increasing repair needs and limitations that prevent hosting competitions. So they are looking at the possibility of a shared indoor year-round aquatic facility. And according to the district and the city, the goal is to create a space that supports student learning during the day and expands access for community use in the evenings, weekends, and the summer. They haven't made any decisions yet, but again, they're still kind of exploring the whole process and what it all involves. And this is an opportunity for folks in the community to provide their input on what they want, answer any questions, share their opinions and ideas, feedback on what is going to happen next. And tomorrow there is a meeting at Logan Middle School. That's going to be at 6 p.m. again at Logan Middle School up on the north side there. And then Wednesday's meeting is a noon meeting, and that's going to be a virtual meeting. And we'll have the link up on the WISM News website.

0: website for you later today. But the city and school district will be doing a presentation, but they'll be talking about, you know, what potential, I guess, ideas would be and what that would all incorporate in terms of a Northside aquatic facility. Obviously, cost would be certainly a potential for that. And yes, it would, I'm sure, be rather costly. So again, if you're interested in that, that's going to be happening again tomorrow at Logan Middle School in person. It'll be at 6 p.m. Community members are encouraged to attend those sessions. And again, the online session is at noon on May the 20th. So you've got a couple of opportunities again to give your input on those ideas. And again, looking at the information from the city and school district here, the proposed concept includes space for both recreation and competition, along with community amenities designed to serve swimmers of all ages, is what it says here in this release. Also, the other thing, too, and I overlooked this, too, is that the why is also part of the conversation, helping explore a shared use model that supports long-term sustainability and access. So, again, got those meetings coming up, so definitely want to keep that in mind. So I'm going to take a break, be back with more of Lacrosse Talk in just a few moments. You're listening to WIZM. It is now 7:50.
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7: Slight chance of thunderstorms today. Otherwise, cloudy skies with a few peaks of sun. Daytime highs approaching 79. Winds out of the south, 8 to 15 miles an hour. Storms likely tonight. Lows level off around 57. Cloudy skies expected. Chance for showers tomorrow. Daytime highs approaching 66. Cloudy skies expected. Right now, 62.
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9: Well, the Milwaukee Brewers could not complete the sweep of the Minnesota Twins yesterday out in Minneapolis as they would fall 5-4. Starting pitcher Robert Gasser would go four innings, giving up three hits, two earned runs while striking out three. And offensively, both Garrett Mitchell and Christian Yelich would homer for the crew, but the Brewers would leave 11 men on base and go 1-4 with runners in scoring position. Here's more from manager Pat Murphy on never getting the big hit.
10: To keep us in the game, we were definitely in the game. We just didn't get the big hit with two outs. Plenty of chances. What were we, runners scoring position? 1-14. And we lead the league in that, right? Yeah, and guys like Bowers, I mean, those two balls are out of most days at 105, and whatever the thing is usually homers. So we We hit some balls good and got nothing for it.
9: It is another series win for the Brewers, moving them to 26-18 on the year. Good for second in the NL Central and a game and a half behind the Cubs for first place. Now the Brewers will head to Wrigley as they continue on with their six-game road trip, taking on the Cubs for the first time this season. As for the Cubs, they have lost six out of their last 10. Tonight, the Brewers will send Brandon Sproat to the mound, while the Cubs will counter with their lefty, Shota Imanaga. First pitch will be tonight at 6:40 from Wrigley.
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9: The Packers will begin phase three of their offseason program, OTAs, starting late May with a mandatory minicamp June 9th through the 11th. And the Bucks are still looking for clarity in the Giannis Antetokounmpo drama with the organization. For the Wisconsin Sports Zone Network, I'm Ebo.
6: You never know what you'll find buried on Brad's desk. Here's Brad Williams.
12: I was reminded while watching TV over the weekend that some professional sports playoffs have quite a distance to go before they're finished. For both basketball and hockey, the NBA doesn't even start its championship round until the 3rd of June, almost 2 weeks after Memorial Day. It wasn't that long ago an NBA champion would be crowned around Mother's Day or shortly after. As for the National Hockey League, the conference finals will start this week. At least they're down to the final four, and the league assures us that this year's champions will be decided by the first day of summer. Last year was a big season for the Sirs. You know, the Indiana Pacers. Somebody decided the Pacers wasn't a short enough nickname, so we started calling them Sirs. They're not in the playoffs, but the Spurs are, the San Antonio Spurs, and the 76ers have been eliminated. I wondered last year whether we would have to start calling the Oklahoma City Thunder the Durr. Good thing our area teams don't have that kind of problem. The Packers are the Pack, not the Curs. And the Brewers aren't the Wurs. And for this season, not much more talk about the Pacers. No, sir. I'm Brad Williams.
0: Welcome back to Lacrosse Talk on WIZM. It's 7:56. I'm Kevin Millard. Filling in for a few more minutes anyway for Sean Dwyer this morning. Sean will be back in the studio. He's finishing up his, celebrating his birthday weekend. He'll be back in the studio tomorrow. Thank you again to Aaron Goggin for coming in the studio this morning here to talk a little bit about the fundraiser tomorrow from 10:30 to 1 over at the Harry J. Olson Senior Center. Go pick up one of those great Made Right sandwiches. I still need to try one of those. There's a picture on the little flyer that they sent over. Looks pretty good. Even at 8 o'clock in the morning, it looks pretty darn good. I can kind of like, oh yeah, that I think I got lunch plans for tomorrow already. So I'm good to go. So, and talking about, of course, city stuff as well. So it was always a good conversation to get Aaron in the studio here. So I certainly hope you've got plans for today. If you are headed out, yeah, you might want to just, it doesn't look like we're going to have a big chance of rain. That's going to be coming later on tonight, but you might want to just keep that umbrella handy. I know we're certainly going to get some more rain probably overnight and into early tomorrow morning as well, but otherwise, we're going to see mostly cloudy skies. 79 later on today, probably going to be a little humid as well. But again, thank you very much for listening to Lacrosse Talk today. I'm Kevin Millard. Appreciate you listening. Thanks for putting up with me for a few days here. Sean will be back tomorrow here on WISM.
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18: Will the ceasefire end? I'm Dave Anthony, Fox News.
19: The Middle East remains on edge, waiting to see if the war will resume in the days ahead.
18: Fox's Trey Yingston, Tel Aviv, after President Trump warned Iran on Truth Social, the clock is ticking and they better move fast or there'll be nothing left of them if they don't work out a deal.
19: While diplomatic efforts play out, the economic situation in Iran is getting worse each day due to the ongoing U.S. blockade of Iranian ports. CENTCOM says more than 80 commercial vessels have been redirected and four were disabled to enforce the blockade. A senior Israeli official told Fox News that early signs are developing of a fuel crisis in Iran, with long lines at gas stations being observed.
18: We don't have that here, but gas prices have surged more than $1.50 in the conflict. However, AAA's national average for regular $4.51 per gallon is a penny less than a week ago, and oil prices, they're down more than 2% this morning. Luigi Mangione due back in state court this hour, ahead of a judge's expected ruling in the murder case against him. Mangione also faces federal charges in the 2024 shooting death of UnitedHealthcare CEO Brian Thompson outside a New York City hotel.
20: Mangione's lawyers argue that when he was arrested, sitting at that McDonald's in Altoona, Pennsylvania, 5 days after the killing, police there violated his rights. Cops seized his backpack and possessions without a search warrant. They only got one more than 7 hours later.
18: Fox's Eric Shawn outside the New York court. A gun was found in the backpack along with a journal with Mangione's anti-healthcare writings. Three juveniles in custody after a series of weekend shootings in Austin, Texas. The last one arrested last night.
21: At least two of the teenagers in custody are suspected of driving around Austin in stolen cars, firing shots at pedestrians, apartment buildings, homes, and two fire stations Saturday and Sunday. At least 12 shootings in all. Four people are wounded, one critically.
18: Fox's Chris Foster. Well, 18 Americans remain in quarantine in the U.S. as a precaution after the hantavirus outbreak on a cruise ship. There's an African Ebola outbreak in the Congo and Uganda. 300 people infected, about 80 deaths. 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
18: President Trump thanked the voters of Louisiana over the weekend for Senator Bill Cassidy's primary loss. The president targeted the Republican in part because Cassidy was one of the GOP senators who voted to convict Trump after he was impeached over the January 6th Capitol riot, though in all the president was acquitted. Trump-backed Julia Letlow and John Fleming finished ahead of Cassidy in the primary and will be in a June runoff. Republican Senator Lindsey Graham tells NBC's Meet the Press.
1: Those who try to destroy Trump politically, stand in the way of his agenda, are going to lose.
18: Tomorrow, there's another Republican the president wants voted out in a Kentucky primary, Thomas Massie, whom he calls the worst Republican congressman in history. Today, War Secretary Pete Hegseth will campaign in Kentucky for the Trump-backed challenger Ed Gullrein.
2: On ABC's This Week, Massie said he knows why the president is on social media and the Secretary of War is campaigning against him.
3: It's because they're panicked. And they really haven't been able to gain a lead in this race.
2: Hegseth will also appear at Fort Campbell today. Some have said his campaign stop violates the Hatch Act, which bars some in the executive branch from appearing under their official titles. The Pentagon says Hegseth will campaign in his personal capacity. Grinnell Scott, Fox News.
18: On Wall Street, ahead of the opening bell, a turnaround. Stock futures were down big. Now they're rising modestly. In the NBA playoffs, Cleveland knocks out the top seed in the East, Detroit.
23: We're along this journey. Every step is a step further. We just have a job and more to do.
24: On Prime Video, Jared Allen of the Cleveland Cavaliers scored 23 points in the clinching Game 7 in Detroit last night, where the Cavs clobbered the Pistons 125-94 to move it to the Eastern Conference Finals versus the Knicks, with Game 1 tomorrow in New York. The Cavaliers were led by Donovan Mitchell with 26 points in Game 7, Game 1 of the Western Conference Finals, tonight in Oklahoma City. The reigning NBA champion Thunder, who lost 4 out of 5 regular season meetings versus the Spurs, are heavily favored to win the series.
18: That's Jared Max. I'm Dave Anthony, Fox News.
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28: Lacrosse's official forecast.
7: Slight chance of thunderstorms today. Otherwise, cloudy skies with a few peaks of sun. Daytime highs approaching 79. Winds out of the south, 8 to 15 miles an hour. Storms likely tonight. Lows level off around 57. Cloudy skies expected. Chance for showers tomorrow. Daytime highs approaching 66. Cloudy skies expected. Right now, 62.

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13: La Crosse's official forecast.
14: Slight chance of thunderstorms today. Otherwise, cloudy skies with a few peaks of sun. Daytime highs approaching 79. Winds out of the south, 8 to 15 miles an hour. Storms likely tonight. Lows level off around 57. Cloudy skies expected. Chance for showers tomorrow. Daytime highs approaching 66. Cloudy skies expected. Currently, it's 66 degrees.
15: Welcome California, man, they just can't get it through their skulls in California. 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
15: 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We're absolutely not. 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
16: Wow.
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16: I love those.
15: On Saturday, where a male, won high jump, long jump, triple jump in the...
16: An athlete.
15: Yep. So then...
16: But he won this under the girls' heading.
15: Yes. Yes. A.B. Hernandez won three competitions. So then the photos and video of the three podium ceremonies, one of which showed Hernandez and the top female finisher sharing the podium's top spot, went viral on social media, prompting backlash against the CIF among politicians, including Tim Burchett, Nancy Mace, and plus Riley Gaines and Jennifer Say. Tim Burchett saw the photo and just wrote, "I just threw up."
16: what a hater.
15: And then Nancy Mace, this is infuriating. Yeah, seeing the male with the female top finisher. But I mean, this male won the event. It was, I don't know, triple jump or the long jump by almost 2 feet. Like, it was, you don't win by those kinds of margins, right, normally.
16: And that probably doesn't say in the story, but I'd like to know where he matched up with the actual boys.
15: Yeah, I'd love to know. Riley Gaines said, "If you have to create a shared podium for the boy competing in the girls' event, you've already admitted you know he isn't a girl.
16: Thank you.
15: And that his participation is unfair."
16: I mean, well,
15: isn't that the truth?
16: They will just, look, we just do that because he's different. He's special.
15: He's special.
16: Yeah.
15: He's special. Different. I mean, if I'm the parents of these girls, how pissed would you be?
16: Oh.
15: You know, they work their whole lives to get to this point, and then some male takes it from them.
16: Do we pull them out? Do we just say that we're not doing it?
15: I don't know. I don't know. Honestly, that's happened.
16: I know.
15: And hasn't helped.
16: And they've paid the price for it, too.
15: Yeah. Yep. So then they just get shut out of all events,
16: right,
15: at that point. All right, 888-727-BECK. More coming up.
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25: This is a Fox News alert. A key ruling in the murder case against Luigi Mangione. I'm Dave Anthony. Moments ago, a judge suppresses some of the evidence, throwing some of it out in this case involving the 2024 shooting death of UnitedHealthcare CEO outside a hotel in New York City. What police found in a backpack when they arrested Mangione days later.
26: His cell phone, his passport, his wallet, and a computer chip will not be allowed into evidence.
25: That's Fox's Eric Shawn. Outside the court in New York City, Mangione also faces federal charges in that shooting death. There was something the judge will allow in this case at trial.
26: A handmade 9mm weapon, apparently under this ruling, that will be allowed to be in the trial. That the gun, the weapon that police say was used to kill Brian Thompson.
25: Again, that's Eric Shawn outside the court. Three juveniles under arrest in Austin, Texas.
27: Believed to be connected to 12 shootings across Austin that left four people injured over the weekend. Police say the suspects, a 15, 16, and 17-year-old, allegedly stole multiple vehicles and fired what they believe were random shots at homes, pedestrians, and two fire stations.
25: That's Fox's Carly Shimkus. In a court filing in Florida this morning, President Trump is moving to withdraw his $10 billion lawsuit against the IRS over leaks of his tax returns amid reports the Trump administration is preparing a compensation fund for allies of the president he believes were wrongfully investigated. The president's also warning Iran the clock is ticking, with the two sides still at a standstill in talks. He posted on Truth Social, they better move fast or there will be nothing left of them, adding time is of the essence as the president gets ready this week for a meeting with his national security team considering the possibility of resuming military strikes. 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
25: On Wall Street, it's a mixed bag to start the week. The Dow is up 138 points, but the Nasdaq is down 40. The S&P 500 gaining 2. The price of oil down more than 2%. WTI at around $103 a barrel. At the gas pump, no change today, but AAA's national average of regular at $4.51 per gallon is a penny less than a week ago after spiking up more than $1.50 in the Iran conflict. And this is a big deal.
29: Two energy giants are merging. Next Era of Florida is buying Virginia.
1: California's Dominion Energy. It's a $67 billion deal. NextEra revealed recently that it's teaming up with Alphabet's Google Cloud to build data center campuses paired with power generation across the U.S. They are restarting a nuclear reactor in Iowa that closed 6 years ago because of wind damage. The merger will require approval from multiple state regulators in addition to the federal government. Ginny Coselda, Fox News.
25: At the movies, Michael Jackson back on top of the box office.
2: The King of Pop biopic moonwalked its way back to number one this weekend, pulling in $26 million domestically in its fourth week in theaters.
3: Do you know what I'm after?
4: You want to be the biggest star in the world.
2: And that pushes the film's worldwide haul past the $700 million mark. Fashion still rules the runway, too. The Devil Wears Prada, too, strutted into second place with $18 million, bringing its global total to more than $546 million. Meantime, newcomer Obsession turned plenty of heads, beating expectations with a $16.1 million debut. Carmen Roberts, Fox News.
25: In the NBA playoffs, the Western Conference Finals start tonight. Defending champion Oklahoma City versus San Antonio. The East Finals start tomorrow in New York. The Knicks against the Cavaliers. Cleveland advanced last night with a 31-point blowout win over Detroit. I'm Dave Anthony. This is Fox News.
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6: LaCrosse's official forecast.
7: Slight chance of thunderstorms today. Otherwise, cloudy skies with a few peaks of sun. Daytime highs approaching 79. Winds out of the south, 8 to 15 miles an hour. Storms likely tonight. Lows level off around 57. Cloudy skies expected. Chance for showers tomorrow. Daytime highs approaching 66. Cloudy skies expected. Currently, it's 66 degrees.

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0: Something pretty neat happened. My office had a bipartisan, bi-state conversation with a representative from Iowa. He said something that stuck with me. He was talking about his work on veterans issues and said, "When it comes to veterans, partisan mantles should be put down." 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The conversation with Representative Gearhart crossed party lines and state lines, but it was wholly inside country lines. I'll be taking up the mantle on Jason's proposal to create low or no cost lifetime hunting and fishing passes for veterans, and he's looking at my veterans' property tax relief proposals. 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And that's why this message was paid for by Friends of Steve Doyle.
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3: LaCrosse's official forecast.
4: More clouds than sun today with a high of 79. Southwest winds 8 to 15 miles an hour. Storms likely tonight. Lows level off around 57. Cloudy. Chance of rain showers tomorrow, high of 66. Lots of sunshine Wednesday. Clouds on the increase by Thursday. Highs in the mid-60s. Currently, 70.
5: It's Pat and Jeffy for Glenn this week. 888-727-BECK. Talking about, all right, are you surprised that prices are up? Because President Trump believes you're not. He believed that there would, that you knew there's going to be some short-term pain.
6: Right.
5: Right? And right, it's not as bad as you thought it would be. Is that accurate?
6: Yeah.
5: And how long are you okay with putting up with it?
6: Right.
5: $4 and $5 a gallon gas. In California, in some places, it's over $6 right, a gallon.
6: Right.
5: Just really painful.
6: I mean, when I'm feeling good about pumping $3.78 a gallon
5: yeah,
6: into my car, that's a problem.
5: When it was in the low twos in Texas, not that, what, 3 weeks
6: not
5: ago?
6: Not very long.
5: A few weeks ago, it was
6: two.
5: Two, I mean, it's right around 30, 220.
6: Well, yeah, it was that, but it was gradually, it was getting down to two.
5: Yeah, it was.
6: We were close to that.
5: Now it's about four. It's close to four.
6: Yeah, some places over.
5: Yeah. Gia in Virginia. Welcome.
7: Hi.
5: Hi.
7: Hi. All right. First, the Dems are actually taxing up a lot of stuff too. So that's adding to
6: no question.
5: Uh-huh.
7: Sure.
5: Yeah.
6: Okay.
5: All right.
6: Thank you.
5: And I guess that's what she had to say.
6: Yeah.
5: That's the entirety of it right there. So put that in your pipe and smoke it. She does have more.
6: She's
5: okay,
6: still there.
5: All right, go ahead.
7: I'm sorry. Yeah, I just wanted to start with that. But yeah, I'm not happy about the gas, but I did, you know, post. Basically, mm-hmm, I was not with the money part. for now, because if we delay anything and wait until later, it'll be worse.
8: No, that's right. Absolutely.
9: It's absolutely correct.
7: And as far as the people coming in, the Chinese people, I mean, there is totally no balance on that. 800 to 500,000, that's crazy. Plus, we already voted for him, and I do love Trump, but we already voted for him to deport. So we don't really need to be bringing more people in we need to be flipping them out.
6: Mm-hmm. Thank you.
5: Exactly right. Thanks, Gia. 100%
6: right, Gia. I mean, I'm all about that. Net zero immigration. Stop it all. Every single person, every human that wants to come into the United States, stop them.
5: I'm there on illegal immigration. Stop all illegal immigration. I'm still okay with legal immigration.
6: Yeah, that's great.
5: But you're not even there.
6: That's cute. No, shut it down.
5: Okay.
6: All right. We need to shut it down so none of it can be called racist, xenophobe. No, stop it all.
5: You can't come here from Norway, is what you're saying.
6: We want you here.
5: But we can't. Right. Sorry. We're trying to fix our country.
6: Yeah, we're closed.
5: For a while. Now, how long do you envision that lasting?
6: I think it takes 40 years.
5: 40 years.
6: I think it takes 40 years.
5: Oh, wow.
6: For it to, you know,
5: so we can't clean that up in a year or two. It's got to be a 40-year process.
6: Yeah. All right, 50. 50.
5: All right.
6: And then Norway, come back to us.
5: All right.
6: Come back to us.
5: Yeah. Everywhere else, too, or just Norway?
6: No, everywhere else. But you brought up, you said people, you specifically mentioned Norway.
5: Right.
6: Everyone.
5: Okay.
6: Yeah.
5: All right. 888-727-BECK with your thoughts. More coming up.

0: planes are locked together and they go vertical. Now, only because the collision is slightly off center are both pilots and their backseaters able to eject and parachute safely.
1: Fox's William Lajeunesse. They parachuted down as the jets crashed into the ground, sending black plumes of smoke into the sky. On Wall Street, they're selling. The Dow's down 43 points, the NASDAQ dropping 124. I'm Dave Anthony, and this is Fox News.
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4: More clouds than sun today with a high of 79. Southwest winds 8 to 15 miles an hour. Storms likely tonight. Lows level off around 57. Cloudy. Chance of rain showers tomorrow. High of 66. Lots of sunshine Wednesday. Clouds on the increase by Thursday. Highs in the mid-60s. Currently 70.

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11: La Crosse's official forecast.
12: Cloudy skies with a few peaks of sun this afternoon, with daytime highs approaching 79. Winds out of the southwest, 8 to 15 miles an hour. Cloudy skies expected tonight. Storms likely. Lows dip down to about 57. Cloudy skies expected tomorrow. Chance of rain showers. High temperatures reach up to 66. Currently 72.
13: Pat and Jeffy for Glenn this week. 888-727-BECK. Let's go to James in New Mexico. Hey, James, welcome.
14: Is that me?
13: Yep, that's you.
14: Well, I'll be darned.
13: Yeah,
14: you,
13: James. How about that? James,
14: I suspect that if we just took a whole bunch of pigs and took them over to Iran and started bombing them with pigs.
13: How to do it?
14: They would.
13: That would do it. Yeah, I mean, because they don't like pigs. They don't like pork. Thanks, James.
15: Yeah, a couple things with that. I have a problem with that. Then our pork prices go up.
13: Oh, that's right.
15: So what we need to do is then, you know, Trump didn't want to have China help because when, you know, he's afraid that when they help us, they're going to want something in return.
13: Mm-hmm.
15: But China has those I'm told through videos that you know, come out of the country, that they have those giant buildings hog farms, right?
13: Yeah.
15: Let them help us.
13: Loan us some pigs that we can drop on Iran. Yeah. All right.
15: Yeah. There you go.
13: It just seems, you know, that's too insensitive. I think that's why we won't do that. No. It's too insensitive.
15: So just a tactical nuke then and we're good?
13: Yeah. Now that's okay.
15: Okay.
13: But not the pig.
15: Okay.
13: You can't bomb them with pigs. That's unacceptable. A nuke,
15: I mean,
13: that's not against their religion.
15: No, it is not.
13: So,
15: I mean,
13: you know,
15: if you think PETA gets upset.
13: Oh, man. Just talking about bombing Iran with pigs sets PETA off.
15: My man Wes Burdett from PETA was already typing me the email. I can feel it.
13: I can feel it.
15: Absolutely, he is.
13: Because they don't appreciate that.
15: No, they
13: don't.
15: Don't
13: even joke about that.
15: That's right. That's not funny.
13: You know, how about the guy that got in trouble in Hawaii because he threw a rock at a seal?
15: Right.
13: A Hawaiian fish seal. What was it? A Hawaiian monk.
15: A Hawaiian monk seal. Yeah.
13: The guy, it didn't hit him. It just scared him. So somebody beat him in the face for doing that.
15: He's been charged.
13: So violence against a human is okay. But don't you dare throw a rock at a seal. That's unacceptable, my friends. All right. We'll be back again tomorrow. See you then.

0: people in the South are disenfranchised, but the entire state of Florida is about to elect. What would you say governor of Florida ranks in most powerful position?
1: It's just amazing, isn't it? White Republican Floridians are, and I, you know, I'm not doing an endorsement thing here, but they're all like super psyched about the prospect of a Byron Donalds governorship. And we don't even feel the need to go like, see, because this state isn't racist.
0: Yeah,
1: because we know we're, you know, because you know you're not. Yeah, this is the thing. We
0: yeah,
1: understand.
0: And by the way, Byron Donalds has represented, along with Wesley Hunt, along with a decent,
1: a
0: number
1: very
0: of
1: white
0: guys,
1: district,
0: very white districts.
1: Yeah, we really do just care about the person and the principles and what their leadership is. We actually don't care what the skin color is. That's the Republican way. The Democrats are, let's get out the color chart. What, yeah. How much are both sides? Just one parent? What special rules? How do we apply it here? Do you cry a lot about how everything's unfair or not? You know, these are the things that they do.
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14: The president could face a new legal fight on the sobriety. Fox News, as the Justice Department announces a compensation fund for people claiming political prosecutions.
15: President Trump and members of his family agreed to drop a lawsuit against the IRS in exchange for the Justice Department creating a $1.7 billion anti-weaponization fund. Acting Attorney General Todd Blanche says the fund sets up a lawful process for victims of lawfare and weaponization. Government watchdogs and Democrats say the fund fund has little oversight and will benefit friends of the president with meritless claims. The lawsuit against the IRS was filed in response to the leak of tax records by an agency contractor.
14: Fox's Jared Halpern at the White House. Former South Carolina attorney Alec Murdoch is now suing former court clerk Becky Hill, accusing her of tampering with the jury at his murder trial. Last week, the state Supreme Court tossed out the convictions for killing his wife and son, largely over Hill's role. The state does plan to retry Murdoch. A key ruling in the state case against Luigi Mangione, who's accused of killing healthcare executive Brian Thompson in New York City and was arrested days later in Pennsylvania. The judge granting a defense motion to suppress evidence, but not all of it.
16: Mangione was nabbed as he was sitting at the McDonald's, and police officer Christy Wasser looked through his backpack. She found a bullet magazine wrapped in wet underwear and other items. She then took that backpack to the police station, where she found the gun police said was used to kill Thompson. Judge Carroll ruled the search at McDonald's was not legal, and what was found there will not be allowed at the trial. Carroll, though, is allowing what Wasser found in the backpack at the police station. That includes the 9mm gun, silencer, and notebook. Prosecutors call his manifesto, but lawyers say it's a diary.
14: Fox's Eric Sean. Mangione also faces a federal trial, with the New York State trial tentatively set to begin first in September. 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
18: 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Heroes like NYPD Detective Victor Vargas, a U.S. Air Force veteran who died from pancreatic cancer after serving in the World Trade Center recovery efforts. Tunnel to Towers honored Detective Vargas by paying off the family's mortgage. 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
14: The U.S. Supreme Court rejects appeals from pharmaceutical companies that challenged a law requiring them to negotiate Medicare drug prices.
19: The first deals went into effect this year under a program signed into law by President Biden in 2022 and defended in court by the Trump administration. It directs the federal government to haggle over the cost of some of the more expensive drugs used by older Americans on Medicare. The Supreme Court is upholding lower court rulings against pharmaceutical companies. They oppose the law on various legal grounds and argue they're effectively forced to accept take-it-or-leave-it deals.
14: Fox's Chris Foster. There are negotiated prices for 10 drugs this year, with 30 more over the next 2 years. Federal prosecutor is just asking a judge to drop fraud and conspiracy charges against one of the world's richest people, Indian billionaire Gautam Adani, who was accused of paying bribes and duping investors in a massive solar project in India. This comes after President Trump suspended enforcement of a U.S. law banning business bribes overseas, and the SEC has announced it's settling a related lawsuit against Adani. Greenland's prime minister tells a U.S. envoy his people are not for sale.
20: Jens Frederik Nielsen says he had a positive and respectful meeting with President Donald Trump's special envoy to Greenland, but the island's prime minister also insists he made it clear that his people will choose their own future. He says he told Louisiana Governor Jeff Landry the Greenlandic people are not for sale. Greenlandic self-determination cannot be negotiated. Prime Minister Nielsen reiterated that he wants to cooperate with the United States. President Trump has repeatedly said the U.S. needs to control Greenland for national security. Jonathan Savage, Fox News.
14: The new Fed chair will be sworn in this Friday at the White House, where an official tells Fox Business President Trump will host the ceremony for Kevin Warsh, who's facing some headwinds from the latest inflation reports. Stocks are turning mixed for now. The Dow's up 40 points, the S&P and the NASDAQ in the red. Elisa Brady, Fox News.
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4: Cloudy skies with a few peaks of sun this afternoon, with daytime highs approaching 78. Winds out of the southwest, 5 to 10 miles an hour. Storms likely tonight. Lows dip down to about 55. Cloudy skies expected. Cloudy skies expected tomorrow. Chance of rain showers. High temperatures reach up to 66. Currently 73.

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Moscow rocked by blistering drone strikes, leaving four dead days after Putin forces, you know, killed 24 in a Kyiv attack. I'll tell you the most fascinating thing is here we are 4.5 years in. I don't think anybody would have anticipated there was any way that the Ukrainians could put up the fight that they have put up. Yeah, they've lost some territory. They have. But I'm just telling you, what they've been able to pull off is unbelievably remarkable. And what's really interesting, and I keep talking about the next generation of weaponry, is that their next generation of drones seems to come out every 4 to 10 days. They keep advancing this technology. They were able to get right in the heart of Moscow. And it was a massive attack. Anyway, so it's pretty amazing on so many different levels what's going on around the world. I will tell you this, freedom is on the march. Put it that way. We do have the midterms coming up. Tom Massey now saying wealthy Jewish people are trying to torpedo his reelection bid. Harry Pickett writing Sunday in the Washington Times. I mean, this is the rise of anti-Semitism and these conspiracy theories are so beyond bizarre to me. I can't even figure it out. I don't even want to figure it out. California seeing a massive surge in Republican votes for governor. A post on Saturday from the research firm Political Data showed that out of 905,889 ballots that have been returned, 37% from Republicans, with returns up 11% compared to the same stage of the 2022 midterms. More shocking, the fact that data showed 41% of Democrats who have returned their ballots down 13 points. What does that mean? I don't know. It could be Governor Steve Hilton at some point. Bill Cassidy of Louisiana lost his seat on Saturday in a stunning upset. Remember, he voted to convict on the second impeachment issue of President Trump. Cassidy vowing revenge against President Trump. Anyway, obviously unhappy after his humiliating loss as a incumbent. If you're in Kentucky, Massey's got to go. Massey's of no help to any, you know, if you want to be part of the Republican Party, I'm not saying you have to be a rubber stamp. If you have a real issue of principle, this guy never wants to go along with anything. Anyway, Cassidy signaled in his concession speech that he could spend the final months of his term being more of a thorn in Trump's side. Let me just set the record straight. Our country is not about one individual. It's about the welfare of all Americans. It's about our Constitution. And if someone doesn't understand that and attempts to control others using the levers of power, no, the people voted, Senator. You know, and he just made other, it's obvious he's very angry. And Lindsey Graham says Bill Cassidy's Senate primary law shows there's no room for never Trumpers in the GOP. I don't think he's wrong either. It's going to be very interesting to watch this effort by Democrats. Their gerrymandering is backfiring right in their face, which I find fascinating. I have so much to get to today. I don't even have any time to get to all of this. It's really crazy how much news is out there. But if I don't get it all in today, I'll get it in today and tomorrow, Wednesday. All right, 800-941-SHAWN is our number if you want to be a part of the program. Look, you got to understand that there's a lot of evil in this world. You need a safety security plan. Yes, that includes a firearm. If you get a moment in your life, God forbid, somebody wants to kill you, kill your family members. Lethal is the only option in that case. But there's non-lethal technology that now exists that has been adopted by over 500 government agencies, not officials, agencies have adopted it. Police departments, private security firms, they're now using this technology. And when you watch the videos online, you go to BYRNA.com. 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
1: Don't go away. I'll be back in mere seconds right here on Wisdom.

0: this life, but we are conscious. We do have a consciousness which separates us from the animal and the animal kingdoms. You know, the Psalms, for example, I'm thinking of Psalm 8 in particular, or 19:1 in particular, highlight the vastness of the universe, and it shows God's power in humanity's special place. And, you know, God creating the worlds, that's actually a plural if you look inside the Bible. But, the, you know, the Bible does not rule out the possibility, you know, and he, well, why couldn't he have created life on another planet? Angels and demons, aren't they entities from, quote, another place?
1: I get that. But, you know, so Jesus saved us as humans. What,
0: correct.
1: That, so if we're saying there's life on Mars or in a different universe, these crafts have the ability to just appear and disappear and speed of light. And are they, you know, are they coming from a different planet to appear into Earth? You know, I mean, that would kind of discredit the whole Jesus.
0: I don't think there's any contradiction at all. Think of the ascension. I mean, and the heavens opened up and God and in the form of Jesus Christ was transported, you know, to be and to return on the right hand to the right hand of his Father. And that the Father, the Son, and Holy Spirit are one entity, three in one, as we say.
1: Yeah. Yeah.
0: So, I mean, all of it is kind of otherworldly.
1: People that, you know, that people think, I think it does have something to do with either a demon or an angel making themselves appear.
0: I think it could be anything. I think there's no limit to God's majesty or, you know, the intricacy of the smallest ant all the way to the universes within universes and everything in between, including human life. I mean, I think we are, if we worship God, part of your worship is to be in awe of how vast and majestic it is. Anyway, I hope that helps you out. I mean, it's a fascinating question. All right, quick break, right back to our busy telephones. Toll free, it's 800-941-SHAWN if you want to be a part of the program as we continue.
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0: Don't go away. I'll be back in mere seconds right here on WISDOM.
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0: Now, when we talk about Israel, we're not just talking about a place. We're also talking about a people connected to a promise. Right now in Israel, you see, Iran has been targeting densely populated areas, families running to shelters, sirens sounding left, right, and sideways, these cluster bombs hitting cities like Tel Aviv. 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

0: with Beijing. It's a modern city. I mean, if I had to describe the skyline, it was very similar to, say, a New York City environment. And imagine that with smog everywhere to the point you barely could see any blue skies ever. You just didn't see it. To watch the president of China roll out the red carpet the way he did was beyond impressive. I think they made every effort to show the president the respect that I think he rightly deserves. We'll find out in September. I would expect reciprocity when President Xi comes to the U.S. and I believe he's coming to Washington. So, but it definitely is a tough trip. In as much as you spend a lot of hours in the air, I think by the time I actually got to my house door to door and you make a stop in Alaska to refuel, et cetera. By the way, I've got some great videos, Linda, remind me to show you, of mountains with snow on them. I mean, it was crazy. But anyway, it's a once in a lifetime thing for me. Like, I don't think I'm going back to the Middle East anytime soon in my life. Probably not ever. And I was on that trip as well. Being on Air Force One is a great experience, but you know, the reason for doing it was so that I can give you an up close and personal view of what happened. I can tell you that a lot of the way the media has reported this has been false, completely false. You know, the fixation on Taiwan was not the fixation in any of these meetings. The fact that they think it wasn't cordial, they don't know what the hell they're talking about. And the president, you know, being able to be himself, you know, just defines who he is and the person that you would expect him to be. Anyway, Chris, appreciate it, man. God bless you. All right. Health, wellness, fitness, nutrition, longevity, all important, all in people's minds, and making smarter food choices is critical. Now that's where my friend Peter Harris, his great family come in. They are the people behind Grainberry cereal and Grainberry pancake mix. Linda loves Grainberry pancake mix. I don't eat pancakes, so I haven't tried that. But I love this cereal. It's amazing. And of course, our favorite pasta sauce of all time. Linda, what's it called again?
1: You know, it's so sad. You're back from China. You still can't say it right. It's Silver Palette pasta sauce. You're still saying it wrong.
0: All right. It's not sauce.
1: You should have practiced on the plane. That would have been a good use of your time.
0: I can say it the way you say it. Silver Palette pasta sauce. You know, New York,
1: close.
0: Talk radio. I can say it,
1: there.
0: But it's just not accurate. You're wrong. I'm right. Anyway, Silver Palette pasta sauce, rich, classic, made with San Marzano, California tomatoes, extra virgin olive oil, and no sugar added. 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
5: If I do want to get an order, I can still call, though, right?
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6: No problems there.
5: What are you looking forward to putting on the grill this summer?
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5: Yeah, I like the way you think. 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
6: and we always have brats and hot dogs available, too, for the grilling season, too.
5: All right, thanks. And we will be checking in throughout the summer. Thanks, Lee.
6: You bet, Ken. Yeah, looking forward to it.
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0: All right, that's going to wrap things up for today. We got a great Hannity tonight, 9 Eastern, on the Fox News Channel. Kash Patel, the FBI director, the Department of Homeland Security Secretary, Mark Wayne Mullen will join us. Keith Kellogg on the new developments out of Iran and some fallout from China. We'll get from insight from Victor Davis Hanson, Greg Jarrett, and Emily Campagna. Set your DVR tonight, Hannity, Fox News, yes, back in studio. Hope you'll join us. See you tonight, back here tomorrow. Thank you for making this show possible. 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
6: This is a Fox News alert. Gunfire erupts at a California mosque. I'm Tom Graham, Fox News. Terror at a San Diego mosque today. Two gunmen blamed for killing three men. San Diego Police Chief Scott Wall says both suspects are now dead.
7: Are two suspects that are deceased? We have three victims at the Islamic Center. All three are adults.
6: And are believed to be teens. Case considered to be a hate crime. The Islamic Center is the largest mosque in San Diego County. President Trump announcing he's holding off on a planned military strike against Iran, announcing on True Social today that serious negotiations are underway as a fragile ceasefire is in place. Over the weekend, the president said he instructed the U.S. military to be prepared to move forward with a large-scale assault on Iran. Meantime, President Trump weighing whether to resume combat operations against Iran. United Arab Emirates says its energy infrastructure was targeted.
8: The UAE says its nuclear power plant was attacked from across its western border with Saudi Arabia. Iran was not named as the culprit in a statement from the Emirati Ministry of Defense. UAE says it was attacked by three drones. Two were shot down, but one managed to hit an electrical generator near the Baraka nuclear power plant in the western part of the country. It's the country's only nuclear power plant, which produces up to 25% of its electricity. Saudi Arabia also said it was attacked overnight by three drones. All were shot down. In Dubai, Lucas Tomlinson, Fox News.
6: Commuter chaos on New York's Long Island. Union workers with the Long Island Railroad shutting down the nation's busiest rail system. They're demanding better salaries and better health care benefits. On Wall Street today... Well, stocks finishing mixed. The Dow gaining nearly 160 points, while the NASDAQ fell 134. S&P 500 dipping just over 5 points. 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
6: The South Carolina Supreme Court has ruled a former attorney convicted of murdering his wife and one of his sons did not receive a fair trial. The court clerk in the first murder trial, Becky Hill, is accused of influencing the jury.
11: Attorneys for Alex Murdaugh, including Jim Griffin, say they filed a lawsuit against Colleton County Clerk Becky Hill.
12: She deprived Alec of his constitutional rights, deprived him of a right to a fair trial.
11: Hill was accused of telling jurors during trial not to be fooled by Murdaugh, to watch him closely, look at his movements, which prompted the state Supreme Court to overturn his conviction. Separately, the attorney general has said he will seek the death penalty in a second trial. Another attorney for Murdaugh, Dick Harpootlian, says he can't do that.
13: What does he know today he didn't know 5 years ago? Is there some new piece of evidence?
11: Murdaugh will remain in prison, serving time separately for several financial crimes. Jessica Rosenthal, Fox News.
6: A legal blow for accused killer Luigi Mangione in his trial for the murder of UnitedHealthcare executive Brian Thompson.
14: A gun and notebook, prosecutors say, link Luigi Mangione to the 2024 killing of UnitedHealthcare CEO Brian Thompson will be allowed as evidence in his New York State murder trial, according to a ruling by Judge Gregory Caro, who also gave the defense some wins, granting a motion to suppress evidence found during what he called an improper, warrantless initial search of a backpack at the Pennsylvania McDonald's where Mangione was arrested. Among the inadmissible evidence, a loaded magazine, cell phone, passport, wallet, and computer chip. Lillian Wu, Fox News.
6: LA ship packed with humanitarian aid from the governments of Mexico and Uruguay arriving in Havana today to help ease Cuba's spiraling crisis. The vessel departed from a Mexican port with 1,700 tons of grains, powdered milk, and other food items. Also, personal hygiene items are on board. Cuba's hardship has been exacerbated by a U.S. energy blockade of the communist.
15: All right, Emily, how many times do people get your name wrong? Is it Berg or Bergy?
16: A lot.
15: All the time.
16: But less.
15: Coming from
16: often,
15: Rick.
16: So,
15: coming
16: yes.
15: from Rick Solemn. I hear you.
16: Right.
15: I hear you.
16: Oh, yeah.
15: Emily Berge is running for the U.S. House of Representatives in Wisconsin's 3rd District. She's in the studio with me ahead of the, a day ahead of the, this kind of worked out nice. Also, I didn't try that. But a day ahead of the forum that's happening tomorrow from 6:30 to 8 at the Concordia Ballroom. You and Rebecca Cook. Now, it's called a forum. Do we just do that to be nice? Or can we call it a debate?
16: I don't think it's a debate.
15: Not
16: I think
15: really
16: it's
15: a debate.
16: Forum.
15: Totally different.
16: I mean, I'd be open to a debate, but it's a forum.
15: Forum just sounds like we're playing nice in a way to me. And then it's more of a discussion, would you say? Have you been part of forums before like this?
16: Well, we had one in Stevens Point about a month ago.
15: Yeah.
16: And so there's a question, and then I have 90 seconds to answer, and then she has 90 seconds to answer, and then there's another question.
15: That feels pretty debatey. I don't
16: oh,
15: think.
16: Oh yeah. Okay.
15: Is there a rebuttal?
16: Well, if you name you name the other person, so if I call out Rebecca Cook, then she will have time to respond.
15: It's like a keyword. She said the keyword, and now you get an extra 30.
16: Yeah.
15: All right. So it's basically a debate. I mean, that's how debates are run when we do them here in the
16: for
15: Assembly and Senate. But so you've had one already, and then there's the one tomorrow, and then there's. Probably
16: there's,
15: one in like
16: there's
15: Eau
16: two more. Yep. There's one next is in UW-Platteville.
15: Okay.
16: And then, so that would be in June and then July at CVTC in Eau Claire.
15: All right.
16: And we had one, yes. And then it'll be a little different this time because we had Rodney Rave in with us last month, but he just dropped actually last week. So from the race,
15: we had what 2 weeks ago we had three Democratic candidates and one Republican candidate. Is someone running against Van Orden? I guess no. Sometimes there's like a
16: there's a few independents running, but
15: yeah,
16: let's see if they get on the ballot.
15: But Rodney Ray dropped out, and he was a guy from Black River Falls, I believe.
16: Yeah, Ho-Chunk, yep.
15: And I don't know, do you feel like, oh, good, one less to,
16: I think,
15: how do you feel about that?
16: I think it's just, I welcome a primary. I think we have plenty of time for people to get out there and meet their supporters where they're at, spread, you know, just, it brings more people, more attention to the race. And so I was glad to have him there. We did forums where he showed up and Rebecca declined. So otherwise it would have been just me. So it was good to have him there. So he and I answered questions. I liked having him around. And he represented a different, you know, Black River. He was on the Ho-Chunk legislature. He is Ho-Chunk. So he added a different perspective as well. So which I appreciated.
15: We were kind of talking about this before, you know, hitting record here. The idea that the Democratic Party or the Republican Party is in disarray. Like a lot of, I think this was part of the Republican convention last weekend. And I don't remember if it was Ron Johnson or somebody else just said, you know, Democrats are in disarray. And I was like, is disarray bad or good? Like disarray can mean a lot of different things.
16: Wait, but the Democrats are in disarray or the Republicans?
15: Well, Republicans would say the Democrats are in disarray. Democrats often say the Republicans are disarray. And it can, like I said, it could mean a bunch of different things. But when disarray means we have differing opinions on legislation or just what's going on, I feel like disarray is a good thing.
16: Yes, I think people are very different in the way they think. They have different backgrounds, which you should be, you know, you should be able to exchange those ideas. And yeah, it's a good thing.
15: Yeah. And
16: boring would it be if we all thought the same?
15: Right. As a party, you know, we got it. Mm-hmm. And I would say between the two major parties in the federal government, one is maybe in less disarray in terms of just getting behind the person that is leading the party. And the Democrats, maybe they are in disarray, but that's because they don't agree on everything that's happening.
16: Right. Yeah. And again, that's good because no regular people don't agree on everything. Yeah. And so our governmental system should reflect the regular people.
15: Yeah. And I feel like the Democrats try to cast a wider net. So there's going to be the viewpoints of Democrats going to be just wider. And then therefore, even more people are going to disagree on the issues because we're trying to like come together on so many more issues, like or having more diversity amongst the voting base and even the, you know, the elected base. And they're all going to have different opinions on, you know, how we get to where we want to go.
16: Yeah. Yep. I know my biased opinions, I feel like Republicans represent more corporation and big money. And I mean, we have that in the Democratic Party too, but I feel like the Democrats represent the regular person who's just trying to get by.
15: Mm-hmm. All right. So you've been at this now for a little over a year, right? Did you celebrate like your year running for U.S. House last month? You told me?
16: Yes. Yes. April 15th. And actually that was the first day we could collect signatures. And I had my last council meeting the night before. So, and then the next day was when I was not elected anymore, because I was, you know, council president. So I had my last meeting Tuesday, and then Wednesday I could collect signatures to be on the ballot for Congress in November. And it was my 1 year anniversary of announcing for office. So
15: that was all last week.
16: Last
15: month. My
16: yes.
15: Bad. Yeah, yeah.
16: Yes. Yeah. So
15: are you not on council anymore?
16: Nope. No, I'm
15: off. You decide not to run?
16: Yeah. So my term was up. Yep.
15: Okay.
16: So council president's elected like a mayor, which we have talked about how Eau Claire does not have a mayor. So council president is like the mayor. So my term, I had a 3-year term. I was on council as a district rep for 5 years. And then I ran for council president and I served that 3-year term. And then I did not run for another term because I was running for Congress. And
15: yeah. You
16: can only do so much, I think. So
15: yeah, it only seems fair to maybe your district or
16: yes,
15: whatever your
16: exactly.
15: Your Eau Claire district and to the city if you're essentially yes. You're the quasi mayor if you're the council president.
16: Yes. Yeah. Yeah. So we have someone else, Jeremy Gregor, that is our new council president, and he's going to do a great job.
15: Because it would have been ironic. I guess it is good to like note that you were on council, you're not on council, but not because you lost the election. Because it would be kind of funny and maybe like, oh, maybe I shouldn't run for Congress because I couldn't win my city council seat back.
16: Right, right.
15: That's not the case at all.
16: No, that's not the case. No, we don't want to start that rumor. No.
15: You decided not to run because you're
16: running for Congress.
15: You're driving. How many miles you put in your car so far, you think, in the year and 1 month?
16: I mean, I don't know, a lot. I was just talking to someone this morning who actually did the math, the mileage math, and it was like from Pierce County, I think, to Portage, to Prairie, and back up again. It was like 500 miles, you know. And
15: oh,
16: so
15: it's
16: that's
15: the song
16: just,
15: then.
16: Is it a song?
15: I would walk 500.
16: Oh, yes. I would drive
15: 500 miles.
16: Yes. So it's a good thing that gas is cheap right now.
15: Oh, good. So, yeah. We can get into that, too. So Emily Berge running for the U.S. House of Representatives in the 3rd Congressional. No, I don't like saying it like that. The 3rd District in Wisconsin here. I don't like saying congressional because Congress is the whole thing and the House is the House and the Senate is the Senate. You're running for the U.S. House. So she's hanging out this hour. We got to take a break. We'll be back in a minute.
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21: 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Town of Campbell residents go to the polls for a special election on Tuesday to decide whether to become a village. The vote could end decades of fighting over land between the town and the city of La Crosse. Town Board Chair Dan Kapanke gave credit to the members of the town board and the group Friends.

0: of the village of French Island about going out into the community and answering questions about what incorporation means.
1: And we've told them that what it means is that it seals the borders. We become an incorporated village. It seals our borders forever. And we'll still have our small town, if you will, community government. That will not change. And we'll have the same services that we have.
0: She used to serve on the La Crosse County Board and has not forgotten what county government can do for area residents. State Rep Jill Billings is now being honored for helping Wisconsin counties in her role as a legislator. Receiving the Outstanding Legislator Award on Monday from the Wisconsin Counties Association, Billings reflected on the importance of counties around the state.
2: Counties are, with cities and school boards, important entities that work for our locals, and it's important we have good relationships with them and hear what their needs are.
0: Billings has served 15 years as the representative of the 95th District. A Genoa man accused of killing his pregnant girlfriend and setting fire to her home will remain in jail, but his bond has been modified a little. Matthew Sierra will be allowed to contact an underage child of his while he waits to be tried for the death last year of Alexis Pickett. Sierra will stay in the La Crosse County Jail. The head of the YMCA in La Crosse for the past three decades is retiring. Bill Soper announcing today he is retiring in September after 31 years as the CEO of the La Crosse Area Family YMCA. Soper led the way to expanding the Y with building programs and the creation of a new branch in Onalaska. I'm Brad Williams.
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14: Welcome back to the Rick Sullivan Show. Emily Berge's running for the U.S. House of Representatives in Wisconsin's 3rd District. She's in studio with me running against, at this point, you're running against two people. You run against Rebecca Cook, and then you run against Derek Van Orden. And you've been driving around for a year and a half, or a year and a month now.
15: Yes. Yes.
14: What's that been like? Because, and do you think you've gotten a lot better? Like, when I started the show, I was awful. I'll just say it. Like, I don't even want to listen to the old versions of the show. One time I did a Captain Marvel recap the whole hour because that movie had just come out. But and it wasn't great. But I was supposed to have someone come on with me for that one. But I had to do it alone. But I think I've gotten better. And I'm definitely more comfortable. But how about you? Like, when you first started running for Congress and you had to knock on

0: doors. And it's not like he hadn't done that because it was city council, but you also have to learn a lot more about how Congress works, right?
1: Right. Yes. And the different national policy, federal policy. I think where I've really improved though is speaking. You know, you do a lot of speaking at events and meet and greets and just different things. And so when I first started, I had notes, but now I don't use notes. I speak from my heart and I can talk more about my experience and it comes more naturally too. So yeah, so that's where people have noticed that too, that my public speaking has gotten better. So
0: always good to hear. Trial by fire.
1: Yes. Really. Yeah. You just go out and practice. That's what it is. And when I'm out there all the time, I'm probably having 3 events a week. So when you're public speaking 3 times a week, at least you get better at it. Well, you would hope you would get better at it.
0: Well, and if you don't, maybe that's a sign, but it doesn't necessarily mean that you're a good or bad, you would be a good or bad House representative.
1: That's true.
0: I just think like that's some people's forte is doing that and they're, and they win elections based on that. And then they get into whatever they're elected for and you're like, oh, you're an idiot or you're terrible at this because you don't know what you're doing.
1: Right. Yeah. It is 2 very different skill sets, running, like campaigning and then serving. But again, I knew that from city council, I've campaigned and then I've served and I noticed that right away 8 years ago. And I feel like I'm good at both. I mean, both is connecting with people. So if you are good with connecting with people, building rapport, building relationships, you'll do well at both things. But yeah, some people are very good at manufacturing, things online and it's not really true. But if you don't show up in person, it's easier to convince people of that. Or I'm showing up in person, they're shaking my hand, they're hearing me speak in real life. And and that's how I will be as a congressperson too.
0: The district's huge. You said you have 3 events a week usually.
1: Ish, yeah.
0: And the old trope is like knocking doors, right? And I think that wins probably better in a school board election or a local election. But it doesn't seem efficient, but do you still do knock doors?
1: Oh yeah, and we'll be ramping up. We had the spring election, so we don't want to confuse voters. We did have some people out when they were knocking for, the Supreme Court and local elections. They were bringing my lit too and talking to folks. And I was outdoor knocking as well. And I would introduce myself and say I was running. But we'll be ramping up our field program here this really soon, in the next week, getting people organized, getting volunteers. We have a lot of people who are excited to knock doors. We've had hundreds of people sign up to volunteer. And so we'll be just getting them organized in the 19 counties and away they go knocking doors. So,
0: but you've had all these events you've talked to probably thousands of people at this point over a year into this, can you put into words what it was like, the talking points that people bring up to you, the complaints or the, I wish you would, we need to do this in a year ago versus now. Have those talking points changed a ton?
1: No, not really. I mean, healthcare has been number one for the last year. I think people, they bring, no matter what age you are, people are concerned about it. And even if they are on Medicare and they have a good union job or they're a veteran and they have, health insurance through that, they worry about their kids or their grandkids. And that when I talk to young people, like healthcare for sure is number one. A lot of them don't have healthcare because they age off their parents' insurance and then they can't afford it. Even if they're working, they can't afford it.
0: Let's just pause right there. Okay, healthcare. Now look at the federal government.
1: Yeah.
0: Like what are they doing? Because this one, anytime I have a candidate on, a lot of times it's like, this is the talking point. This is what everyone fears or worries about or is mad that I just waste money on a healthcare or health insurance system that isn't going to help me when I get sick, right? Mm-hmm. Because my deductible is 10 grand or whatever it is. And it's just, I'm throwing money at a thing that when I get sick, I have to throw more money at the thing. Mm-hmm. But that doesn't ever seem to be addressed in Congress right now.
1: Right.
0: That should be priority number one. And I don't know. Do you feel that too?
1: Yes,
0: do you get frustrated with that?
1: Yes.
0: You have kids, right?
1: Right. Yeah. And how it's gotten worse. I'll just say now I am a proponent of Medicare for All. So we can talk about that. But like right now we don't have that. And we have the ACA, which has been really helpful for a lot of people. And then when they had those tax credits, they expanded tax credits.
0: The subsidies. Yeah.
1: Yeah. So where a lot of farmers got on, we're able to afford health insurance through that. And then a lot of small business owners. Well, then they did not extend that after, last year. And so I had people messaging me that we were paying $500 a month for health insurance and they got their bills and it was going to go up to $1,500 a month. I mean, that's overnight. Can you imagine?
0: They're living through that right now, right?
1: Yes. Yeah. Well, a lot of them are just than like not, again, so I talked about young people not having insurance. I talked to like a mom with two kids in high school. She's like, well, I'm just going to go without health insurance and hope we don't get sick. So that's the reality of it now. So it's actually gotten worse, our healthcare coverage. Hospitals are closing. You know, in Eau Claire, we lost one hospital. St. Joe's up in Chippewa, they closed too. You know, labor and delivery departments are closing, like in Menominee. These are all places in the 3rd Congressional District. So it's getting worse. And so we need a solution, yes, that makes things better. Like, we're the richest country in the world. Why are people going broke or going without health insurance or health care?
0: Right.
1: And so Medicare for all, that's something that everyone is covered. You're still paying into a system, but you can either pay health insurance CEOs, you know, a bucket ton of money, or you can, you know, pay for your neighbors that would go to the government, but then the government would make sure everyone is covered.
0: Yeah.
1: So your neighbors, your kids.
0: Well, it's Medicare for all, right? Medicare. Yes. So everyone be under Medicare, under the Medicare plan. The only issue I think people have with, if maybe it's the hospitals would have with Medicare, right? The reimbursement rate.
1: No, Medicare. So Medicare is the best. That's the best revenue source for a hospital. Like, they pay at cost. It's private insurance that undercuts in payments, or they delay, or they just, or private pay.
0: But like, if I'm using Medicare and I get an X-ray, the pay plan to the hospital for the X-ray doesn't cover the X-ray.
1: Yes, it does. It Medicare does. Okay. Medicaid may not. That's
0: okay.
1: The
0: Medicaid
1: state.
0: There you go. Okay,
1: Medicaid, so I'm complaining is state. Yes. So Medicaid is state, and yes, that is not a full reimbursement. Medicare does. And I've talked to physicians who work in rural hospitals, and they say it's the Medicare payments that keep the hospitals open. Okay. So
0: it would make sense to, and if we expanded Medicare for all, we just did universal health care.
1: Right.
0: That would, we wouldn't need Medicaid anymore, right? Because like everyone would be covered under the other plan, and then that problem would be gone.
1: Right. And then you think about like small business owners or even big business owners, they wouldn't have to pay for their employees to be on for health insurance, you know, and so they would actually save money, you know, and farmers would have it, like everyone would have it. Like, it would, I don't see what's wrong with that.
0: and that just brings maybe to the next topic we could talk about. But I started this conversation by, what do people bring up to you when you're at these events, healthcare being number one. We'll get to the other ones. We got to take a break. But the second part of that healthcare debate is, you know, and Congress not addressing this at all or kind of ignoring the obvious answer is probably money in politics, right?
1: Oh, like, yes. Okay. Yes, definitely.
0: Okay.
1: Yes.
0: We'll get to that. Emily Berge, running for U.S. House of Representatives here in the 3rd Congressional District. I did it again, the 3rd District. We'll be back in a minute.
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10: LaCrosse's official forecast. overcast skies tonight with storms likely. Lows around 56, southerly winds 5 to 10 miles an hour. Chance for showers tomorrow, highs around 62. Lows level off around 42 tomorrow night, partly cloudy. Lots of sunshine Wednesday, clouds on the increase by Thursday, highs in the low 60s. Currently, it's 79 degrees.
11: For WisdomNews.com, I'm Brad Williams. A suspect in a Friday night stabbing in La Crosse is arrested in Indiana. Police in La Crosse said that police in Whitestown, Indiana, took Ivan Canchola Garcia into custody the day after the stabbing on outstanding warrants from Dane County. Police said the stabbing happened late Friday night south side of La Crosse. The victim had multiple stab wounds that they are still hospitalized and recovering from. Police are working with the DA's office for an arrest to bring Canchola Garcia back to La Crosse. The suspect in a North La Crosse homicide case is scheduled for trial shortly before Christmas. Matthew Sierra's trial for the death of his girlfriend, Alexis Pickett, and her unborn child has been set for December 15th to the 18th. Prosecutors believe Sierra killed Pickett last November, started a fire at her residence, and then sat in his car and watched the fire. La Crosse area political leaders promote travel and transportation needs during a roundtable meeting Monday at the Radisson. The event, sponsored by Wisconsin's Transportation Development Association, is one of several sessions held across the state. La Crosse's mayor, Shondell Washington Spivey, spoke to the audience about street work and potholes and transit service, including the MTU, and he considers the cost of fuel an important factor in city transportation.
12: If gas prices continue to increase the way that they are, it would definitely impact our operations and the things that we're doing, both for police, fire, our streets department, our parks department, all the different departments that use vehicles in our city.
11: A U.S. House candidate forum happens in La Crosse tomorrow night. Democratic candidates Rebecca Cook and Emily Berge will take part in the event at the Concordia Ballroom from 6:30 to 8. UW La Crosse political science professor Christina LaPlante will moderate the discussion set up by the 3rd Congressional District Democratic Party. Voting in the primary is set for August, and the winner will face Derek Van Orden in November. I'm Brad Williams.
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0: Welcome back to you, the Rick Sullivan Show. Emily Berge running for the U.S. House of Representatives in Wisconsin's 3rd District here. She is one of two Democratic candidates on the, well, not on the ballot. Let me see here.
1: Are you
0: officially on the ballot?
1: Well, I am, but Rebecca Cook is not.
0: You have gotten your signatures.
1: Yes.
0: What is it? How many do you need?
1: So you need a minimum of 1,000 signatures, maximum of 2,000 signatures.
0: And can you get all those in Eau Claire?
1: Oh, that's a good
0: question. Or do you have to go? Oh, no, she might not have them all.
1: Yeah. No, I do. Like, we get signatures from every county, every 19
0: counties. Okay, that's what I was wondering. Because I think when you run for president or something, you got to get them. Well, first of all, you probably have to get a certain amount in every state. But, like, when you run for Senate, do you have to get a certain amount?
1: I don't think so.
0: No, okay.
1: And every state has different rules. But so you could get them all from Eau Claire, but we did not. I was very intentional about getting signatures from each of the 19 counties. And we did it. We got over 1,300 in under five days. So then we returned. We went to Madison the following Monday, and we were first on the ballot in the whole state.
0: Okay.
1: That's a big deal.
0: So if the ballot went out tomorrow, there's only one person on it.
1: It's me.
0: It's me. All right. So we ended the last segment kind of talking about healthcare and universal healthcare. You're for that, or Medicare for All is what you call it. I don't know. Is it triggering to call it universal healthcare, or do you like calling it Medicare for All better?
1: I think you're just supposed to pick one and talk, but they're essentially the same. Medicare for All is a type of universal healthcare.
0: Yeah, for
1: plan.
0: Sure.
1: So, but a lot of people know about
0: it's
1: Medicare.
0: It's that version of it, whether it's perfect or not. Like Medicare for All is a version of universal
1: healthcare. Yeah, and there's even different versions of Medicare for All. So I think it's more about the idea of everyone having access to healthcare.
0: Yeah, my idea is I would run on this. You don't have to think about it, healthcare. So you just go to the doctor.
1: There you go.
0: And you don't have to think about it.
1: There you go.
0: Nobody stole that from me, so it doesn't roll off the tongue.
1: You're going to see that. That'll be on my lip piece.
0: We also were talking about, as you've been campaigning now for 1 year and 1 month, that you've gotten better at, you know, just probably being comfortable talking about the issues and being in front of people and maybe getting yelled at by people who don't like Democrats or something like that. I don't know. Do you have any stories of talking to people that disagree with you and you kind of have to have a conversation that isn't the most comfortable?
1: I mean, I've done that on council, so serving in local government for 8 years. I've had lots of discussions like that and phone calls like that. And so that doesn't bother me at all.
0: Oh, you were good at that one already.
1: Oh, yeah. Yes. But I do have people that support Trump or even people that voted for Van Orden, and they always leave where they're going to vote for me and tell all their friends. So it ends well.
0: So as we like morph this healthcare conversation into a money and politics conversation, because I think that's another one of your, is money and politics a thing you hear a lot about, or is that one of your things more?
1: Both. I mean, and I pick my policies because that's what I hear about. First of all, it's what I've been working with over the last 8 years up in, you know, Eau Claire, serving as council president. But now on the campaign trail for the last year and 1 month, healthcare continues to be top issue. And then money and politics, I hear about it all the time. Then I talk about it because that's what I hear about.
0: Yeah.
1: You know, I think that's important that, you know, candidates and elected officials should work on things that they hear about.
0: Yeah.
1: They should listen. They should show up, listen, and then they work on solving those problems.
0: Right. And then the solving the problem on money and politics, you could have a take on that. But what I don't think you're very good at is here's the issue. And we just ripped on how the federal government is kind of ignoring helping people with healthcare and probably doing the opposite, not ignoring, but like allowing more big money in politics. I think we're allowing that to happen more. You're not very good at like calling that out, I don't think. Like going, hey, look, this is what we're doing. Look at these idiots doing this. And here's what I think. I don't know. I could be wrong, though. Maybe
1: you are wrong. You are wrong.
0: Okay.
1: Yes. No, I talk about that a lot on my speeches.
0: You're not mean enough.
1: No, I'm not mean. I can talk about it and call people out, but I'm not mean. No, I don't call people names. I don't swear at people. I don't yell at people.
0: Yeah.
1: But I do talk about it, and it's frustrating a lot, money in politics and how they prop up. That's one of my big I get so frustrated because they say, we need to overturn Citizens United, yes, and yet the National Party props up the candidates with the most money. Mm-hmm. You can't do both, you know? You can't, and then they funnel more money.
0: So you're talking about Democrats here, straight up.
1: Yeah. Yes, Democrats.
0: Yeah, okay. Well, explain a little more. Here's the thing with Republicans is Republicans are the opposite. I think they're down. Republicans in politics. I think as a society, we're probably all pretty much against the money in politics thing. And again, it's a thing that Republicans ignore. But you're saying Democrats are kind of two-faced on this. They're saying one thing and doing another?
1: Yes. I think, right. And I think about integrity. It's the opposite of having integrity, is saying that we want to overturn Citizens United. We have to get big money out of politics. And yet they prop up the candidates that are, they're the biggest fundraisers. And then they funnel more money and more national endorsements to that person so they can fundraise more. And yeah, and just because someone is a good fundraiser doesn't mean that they're going to be good serving the public. Mm-hmm. So no, I'm not in my race. That's how it's been. You know, they didn't want me to run national Dems because I wasn't a good, they said I wasn't a good fundraiser and that my opponent is a good fundraiser. And so they want her and they've already invested millions in her. And so they didn't want a primary. So this was a year and 2 months ago that they told me that. And when they told me that, I'm like, well, then I'm definitely running.
0: Right.
1: You know, you tell me not to run because it's about the voters. You don't get to decide in D.C. behind closed doors who's going to represent Western and Central Wisconsin. Like, they've probably even had, you know, cheese curds before. Like, they don't live here. They don't get to decide that. But they wanted to decide that. They wanted to take away our choice. And I said, nope, no. And so I'm running.
0: Yeah. Did you get any pushback from that after the fact? A year now? Like, what's that feeling like now that you're still in the race?
1: Well, they want me to drop, right? Like, that's why they funnel all these national endorsements to Rebecca Cook. And that's why they funnel all these millions to her. And they, you know, the National Dems has given her over $600,000 just last cycle. And they fundraise out in California, New York, just to give her more and more money to prop her up. Mm-hmm. So, yeah, so they want me to drop because they want it to be easy. But since when is democracy easy? It mm-hmm. should not be easy. And the people deserve a choice.
0: How is it on your side of things then, fundraising and just being able to keep alive in this race and survive based on, you know, the money that you raise?
1: Yeah, no, it's going, we're a grassroots a lot of grassroots donations or a grassroots campaign. We have tons of volunteers. You know, when you have people signing up to volunteer, you don't need to pay staff. Like, even look at the signatures. So we had 40 plus volunteers get signatures, over 1,300 signatures in 5 days. A lot of campaigns, like probably Rebecca Cook, she has her paid staff getting signatures. So that costs money. You know, I don't know how much she pays her people, but that costs a lot of money paying people to get signatures compared to volunteers getting signatures. I mean, that's just one little example, but that's for everything in our campaign. And so, yes, you need money to pay for signs and literature. But when you have volunteers like showing up and wanting to door knock, I don't have to pay for canvassers, wanting to get signatures, I don't have to pay for signature collectors, you know, people that are on social media, just because they believe in this campaign, they believe in this movement, they're on social media talking about it. I don't have to pay people. I'm not paying bots to talk about my campaign and to argue. Like, that's just happening. And that's organizing. And that's how it should be.
0: Mm-hmm. Do you have to pay bots? I feel like they're bots. You have to pay somebody to write the programs for the bots.
1: Campaigns pay bots.
0: And
1: I don't
0: pay
1: for bots.
0: You say you don't have to, but it's more of a need. Like, I can't. Right? Like, you know, almost like I can't pay everybody because, you know what I mean? When you say I don't have to pay, they're willing to do this for you.
1: Right, right.
0: But also, you would pay them if, you know what I mean?
1: I wouldn't pay for a bot.
0: Not a bot, but like volunteers. You know what I mean? You're saying volunteers are doing this stuff for you.
1: Yes, because they
0: believe. You don't have to pay them. But you also are restricted in how much you can pay people at this point.
1: I mean, it's about priority, right? Yeah, I mean, I could pay them, but then all my money would be gone.
0: Right,
1: so.
0: You wouldn't be in the race anymore. I think maybe at the end of the thing, you just have a big cheese curd party is what you should have.
1: Yeah, I am.
0: It'd be kind of ironic, too,
1: in November,
0: right? Like, if you're saying the big money people don't have any idea what cheese curds are. Do they not know what cheese curds are outside of Wisconsin?
1: I mean, they've never been here.
0: Emily Berge is running for the U.S. House of Representatives. All right, we got to, like, is there, what's the resolution then with big money in politics? You want my theory? I think I've probably told you my theory before.
1: Let's hear your theory.
0: When Republicans always go after the thing that, like, it's untouchable. Abortion will never be able to overturn Roe v. Wade, right? Like, but in some states, they write laws that are exactly the opposite of Roe v. Wade, right? They write laws that are going to ban abortion, and then it has to go to the Supreme Court. But we never do that about Citizens United.
1: Well, I think Montana just did that.
0: Okay, is it going to the Supreme Court then?
1: I'm not sure, but maybe it will. Yeah.
0: Okay.
1: I just know that they passed something like that. So you could do it, yeah.
0: The very leftist Montana government?
1: Yes.
0: Is that what you're saying?
1: Hey, people don't, like you, I think you said it earlier. People don't. Republican, independents, Democrats, people don't want big money in politics. Like talk about AI as we get to the bottom or at the end of the show. But AI,
0: we have 10 more minutes.
1: Oh, okay.
0: We're good. We can get into
1: data centers. And But right now, they are buying up politicians. Like AI CEOs from California are buying up politicians. Like, and I refute in crypto. Like, I have emails in my inbox, like, offering to fund my campaign if I do what they... I'm not going to do that because I have ethics. But someone, you know, you could do that. And unfortunately, there's candidates out there that don't have morals, you know, and ethics. And they will do, you know, they'll just take money wherever it comes from. But mm-hmm. I refuse to do that. And so that's why we need laws, right, to prevent that from happening. So to prevent, you know, have campaign limits. And, you know, Citizens United, that created super PACs. And so now super PACs just funnel all this money into races alongside, you know, they're not supposed to work with candidates.
0: I think we changed that rule too, that it can, they can work with candidates.
1: I mean, it's all very fuzzy.
0: We as in the federal government.
1: It's all very fuzzy. Yeah. There's like hybrid PACs
0: and who's going to tell them not to.
1: That's exactly right. That's exactly right. So it's overturning Citizens United, but right. It's giving like the FEC more teeth to go after bad actors. That's exactly it. But right now it's like the Wild West. No, it doesn't matter because they're buying politicians, the ones that make the rules. So we need to show them in August that this district is not for sale. Mm-hmm. And we do that by electing Emily Berge.
0: All right. We've activated Emily Berge. We turned her into kind of a bee. My whole goal was to turn her and get her mad. All right. We got to take one more break. One segment coming up on the Rick Solomon Show. Emily Berge running for the U.S. House of Representatives in Wisconsin's 3rd district here. We'll be back.
2: Hi, I'm State Representative Steve Doyle. Recently, something pretty neat happened. My office had a bipartisan, bi-state conversation with a representative from Iowa. He said something that stuck with me. He was talking about his work on veterans issues and said, "When it comes to veterans, partisan mantles should be put down." You know, I couldn't agree more. Some things are bigger than politics, and we owe it to our veterans to honor their action and sacrifice. The conversation with Representative Gearhart crossed party lines and state lines, but it was wholly inside country lines. I'll be taking up the mantle on Jason's proposal to create low or no-cost lifetime hunting and fishing passes for veterans, and he's looking at my veterans' property tax relief proposals. This Memorial Day, remember, we aren't just Democrats or Republicans, we're Americans. And that's because of the brave men and women who serve and have served our country. And that's why this message was paid for by friends of Steve Doyle.
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0: Welcome back to the Rick Solem Show. Emily Berge running for the U.S. House of Representatives in the 3rd District of Wisconsin in the studio with me. We've been talking about healthcare and big money in politics, and I got her mad at the end of the last segment. Do you get like that ever? Do you try to stay calm, cool, and collected most of the time? I feel like you try to be, you know, down the middle, not down the middle, but just like calm and cool.
1: Yeah, I'm calm and cool and collected.
0: And I'm kind of exaggerating. You didn't get really mad, but that was probably
1: passionate.
0: You mad.
1: Yeah,
0: we should bring your kid in here and ask them what.
1: Oh, I've never. They're really good kids.
0: Are you a mom that uses the child's middle name?
1: No,
0: when they're
1: my kids. They're great kids. They never get in trouble, and they're amazing.
0: This sounds made up to me.
1: They're the
0: lying politicians.
1: No, they're good
0: all the time.
1: They're good.
0: Okay, so the 3rd congressional district. Am I nicknamed?

0: to you. Is it Grant County? Is that what?
1: Yeah,
0: you,
1: Grant County.
0: But is it Platteville? Like, what's the?
1: Yeah, Platteville.
0: I just grab all the UW schools. Yeah, that's kind of what it does. There's six of them. It grabs UW La Crosse, grabs UW Eau Claire, goes and grabs UW Stevens Point down to Platteville. There's six of them. What's the other one?
1: Two more.
0: I don't know. Stout?
1: Yes.
0: Eau Claire, Stevens Point. What is the other one?
1: Did you say River Falls?
0: I didn't say. Oh, it grabs River Falls too. I didn't know that, actually. Yes. Never thought about it. Okay, so it's big. It's awkward looking and it's big, and we can get into gerrymandering if we have time. But what I want to talk about is just the idea that you don't take big corporate PAC money. Is that what it's called?
1: That is correct.
0: Super PAC money. But you could, at least now in the last 2 months, because gas is $4.55 a gallon.
1: Yes. Yeah.
0: You should be able to use some. Hey, give me some of that, and I'm just going to use it for gas.
1: Well, right. I will not, because I don't want to be beholden to corporations. Yeah. But yeah, gas is expensive. You know, if we're out bombing other countries, bombing Iran, which then jacks everything up. So, yeah.
0: So when I asked you earlier, you know, when you're at these events or knocking on doors, I don't, you know, anytime you're talking to the public and they bring, they bring the issues to you.
1: Yeah.
0: You say number one is healthcare. Number two is like big money in politics or housing.
1: Yeah.
0: Some order of that. But is it lately? Has it changed to just?
1: I mean, the war has come up in Iran. And again, like Republicans come to my events, I talk with them and independents, and that's a big thing for them. Like they're sick of these endless wars. They don't want us to get these entanglements because it impacts them. And it's the government, like a budget is a moral document, right? Like it shows you where your values are. And right now, billions of dollars is going to bombing like schools and other like civilians. And we could choose to spend billions of dollars on healthcare. You know, it's a conscious choice that our government is making.
0: Yeah. The argument that with COVID and it, you know, the inflation that came from it, the legislation after COVID, it's like, well, what are we doing every day then in Iran? Because how much is that going to boost inflation? Not just on impacting gas prices, like legit, like straight up, but just the idea that we're spending this money. Well, we got to go then and print this money somewhere else to pay for the war. And we could just be, you know, prioritizing housing or childcare or any of that stuff. Childcare,
1: education, our local communities, small businesses, healthcare. Yes, all of that. Yes, we could use it to prioritize. And that's the people that live here. Again, what I said, you know, what makes a country strong is it's not bombing other countries or kidnapping, you know, leaders in the middle of the night. What makes the United States strong is make sure everyone has access to health care, make sure everyone has a roof over their head, make sure that there's good education for our kids, you know, and that there's good paying jobs. Like that's what makes our country strong. Rather than we don't just want a shell of a country where just the billionaires are doing okay. Like, no. You know, we need to make sure that everyone is okay, no matter where you live, your background, that's what we need. And yet our government is just ignoring us and it's time for a change.
0: How tough of it when we get back to the plans that you okay, so universal health care, Medicare for all is what you called it. How tough is it to get there? The steps, right?
1: Yeah, it's probably pretty tough, but that's what people want though. And if our elected representatives actually like did what the people wanted, we would have universal health care. I mean, that's what I hear about all the time. And especially from young people, like people that don't have health care. I don't think if you're over the age of 40, I don't think you realize that young people, like what they can't find housing, they don't have health care, AI is taking their jobs.
0: Well, I actually had a conversation with somebody 22-ish years old, somewhere around there. And I was like, well, you're on your parents' health care till you're 26, was kind of my argument. Like, at least you have that. And their comeback was, my parents don't have health care or health insurance,
1: there
0: right?
1: You go.
0: And I was like, oh, well, that's a problem. Now we've gotten to the point where the parents can't afford health insurance. And now this whole, like, kids out of college on their parents' health plan, well, there is no health plan because they can't afford it either.
1: Right, right.
0: So that's a problem.
1: That's a huge problem. Yeah. And so when are we going to, like, finally be courageous and find solutions?
0: Yeah. At least like, have a government that's prioritizing that.
1: Prioritizing the people.
0: The next one that you said was getting rid of Citizens United. Yes. And I don't know how you do that, like aside from just having states like pass laws, but it seems like a Supreme Court issue.
1: Well, we need to,
0: get rid of the Supreme Court. Is that what you're going to say?
1: Yes.
0: No, I'm just kidding.
1: No, we just need two branches.
0: Yeah.
1: You have to pass a law, you know, to make sure to overturn Citizens United and to make, you know, put limits to say, you know, right now, Citizens United, what they said is that corporations, you know, are people and that they deserve First Amendment rights and they can spend endless

0: amounts of money. And so that's what created super PACs. And so they can, there's unlimited contributions, unlimited spending, and it just funnels into these races. But that, what I was saying before, we need to elect people that are not just willing to say to overturn citizen science, but the actual will do it. But when the upper, when the establishment only props up top fundraising candidates that are already bought into that myth, that money, whenever someone says that, oh, whoever has the most money wins elections, that's a myth. And that just gives billionaires and corporations more power. You're just like playing into their fantasy land and making sure that is what keeps happening. And so we have to elect people that don't believe that myth and that are willing to stand up to that and actually rely on the people by showing up. And that's how I've been campaigning. I'm showing up in people's communities, talking to folks. I'm not just relying, like they want you to do 50 hours a week on call time. Like that's what they tell you. That's what they told me. You need to be calling rich people in California 50 hours a week and asking for money. That if I'm doing that 50 hours a week, that means I'm not in Lafarge at the town hall talking to 100 people like what happened last week. That means I'm not at Richland Center like on Saturday talking.
1: So what do you do, like 40 hours a week then?
0: Yeah, no.
1: Zero I do hours less. A week?
0: I do yes, some calls, but like it's mostly people that live in the district. I'm calling them, mm-hmm. you know, and asking them for their support. So, but my point is that you're only one person, and just like a budget is a moral document, but like your time, where you spend your time, you can spend your time fundraising and doing that, asking millionaires and corporations for money. And then what they do is they do an ad blitz, which everyone hates anyways. Or you could run a grassroots campaign and spend your time showing up on people's neighborhoods and in their parks and in their church basements and in the bar, the little, you know, the local tavern, talking to people, listening to people, having them talk to folks. Like that's the campaign I'm running. And that's the type of leader I will be.
1: Have you taken on my Friday night fish fry idea where you just do different, like out in the middle of nowhere, Friday night fish fries?
0: I mean,
1: and that's where
0: that.
1: You hold campaign events?
0: I forgot that was your idea. I do that because it's Wisconsin. So I, yes. But
1: that might be the very Wisconsin idea, and everyone has that idea because we all just end up there anyway.
0: Right.
1: On Friday
0: I mean,
1: night.
0: I feel like that's just life. That's not campaigning.
1: All right. We got a minute and a half. Anything else you just kind of want to get out there that is a priority for you?
0: Just that I am a candidate that's focused on the people in local communities, and there is a choice in the primary. And you get, and if you want like big money or people, that's your choice. And so I'm just, if you believe in people, you know, people over profits, people over corporations, then tell all your friends, you know, because that's how this works too, is grassroots. And it's the power. I was just talking to someone this morning or this afternoon about that. Like just people talking to people goes a long ways.
1: Mm-hmm. That wasn't a minute and a half, but that's fine. Yeah. We can make it work. Emily Berge is running for the U.S. House of Representatives in the 3rd District. You can see her. Actually, how does this work? The forum tomorrow night. It's at the Concordia Ballroom. Do I get to ask a question? Like not me per se, but audience, or is there questions?
0: I would definitely be open to audience asking questions. I don't know. I think maybe if there's time there might be, but okay. I'm not sure. Everyone, the candidates have to agree to the rules. And I've said I'm open to questions from the audience. I mean, I do that everywhere, anywhere I go. Mm-hmm. But we'll see.
1: Okay. Go check them out. Check her out. Emily Berge and Rebecca Cook will be at the forum tomorrow, 6:30 to 8 at the Concordia Ballroom. Thanks, Emily.
0: Thanks.
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12: Police saying it's a hate crime until it's not. I'm John Saucier. Well, the Fox News alert, a horrifying scene at a San Diego mosque today. Three people killed and a pair of gunmen opened fire at the Islamic Center of San Diego. The police chief there is Scott Wall, says both suspects are now dead.
13: There is no further threat. Both suspects in this case are deceased.
12: The two shooters are believed to be teens. The case is considered to be a hate crime for now. The Islamic Center is the largest mosque in San Diego County. President Trump says he's called off planned strikes on Iran tomorrow.
14: At the request of leaders of Qatar, Saudi Arabia, and the UAE, President Trump says he is holding off on a military attack on Iran planned for tomorrow. In a social media post, the president says serious negotiations are now taking place, and in the opinion of Arab allies and partners, a deal will be made, which is acceptable to the U.S. Still, President Trump says he's ordered Pentagon leaders to prepare to go forward with a full, large-scale assault of Iran on a moment's notice in the event an acceptable deal is not reached. At the White House, Jared Halpern, Fox News.
12: U.S. Attorney Jeanine Pirro is cracking down on teen takeovers in Washington.
15: It is a familiar scene in our nation's capital these days. They are known as teen takeovers as mobs of teenagers get in trouble in what authorities are calling violent and disruptive gatherings. On Saturday night, two groups of apparent teenagers clashed in a Chipotle restaurant. Police say witnesses told them one group of juveniles was inside the restaurant when another group went in and a fight broke out immediately. U.S. Attorney Jeanine Pirro says she will hold parents accountable if they don't take responsibility for their teenagers.
16: This terrorizing is going to end. And the message that lawlessness runs the streets is over.
15: In Washington, Mike Emanuel, Fox News.
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12: A judge issuing a key ruling in the trial of Luigi Mangione, the suspect charged with killing UnitedHealthcare CEO Brian Thompson in New York City last year. Here's Fox's Eric Schott with the very latest.
19: The key piece of evidence, the alleged murder weapon, will be allowed in. But the judge threw out other evidence against Luigi Mangione. New York State Judge Gregory Carroll ruled that Altoona, Pennsylvania police illegally searched Mangione's backpack when he was arrested. Because they had not received a search warrant, Mangione was nabbed as he was sitting at the McDonald's, and police officer Christy Wasser looked through his backpack. She then took that backpack to the police station. Judge Carroll ruled the search at McDonald's was not legal, and what was found there will not be allowed at the trial. He's excluding the gun magazine with bullets, cell phone, passport, wallet, and a computer chip.
12: Mangione has pleaded not guilty to the charges against him. His state murder trial is set to begin on September 8th. An Iraqi national is facing charges in federal court in New York, accused of plotting more than a dozen terror attacks in response to U.S. and Israeli strikes on Iran. Here's Fox's Alexis McAdams reporting from New York City.
20: The DOJ says it wasn't a question of if this was going to happen, these terror attacks, but just a question of when it would. And the feds believe It was possibly going to happen any day. So now 32-year-old Mohammed al-Sadi is facing federal charges here. According to the DOJ, the senior commander of an Iranian-backed terrorist group has been involved in nearly 20 attacks that were either being planned out or had happened already. That includes the attempted murder of two Jewish men in the UK. That happened just earlier this month, not long ago. So this is all ongoing, this investigation. Investigators say a Somali-born British citizen there stabbed two men in London.
12: Officials also claiming the suspect planned bombings in the United States, Canada, and Europe. The suspect claimed he was a political prisoner and a prisoner of war. He now could face life in prison if convicted.
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23: Lacrosse's official forecast.
24: Overcast skies tonight with storms likely. Lows around 56. Southerly winds 5 to 10 miles an hour. Chance for showers tomorrow, highs around 62. Lows level off around 42 tomorrow night, partly cloudy. Lots of sunshine Wednesday, clouds on the increase by Thursday, highs in the low 60s. Currently, it's 79 degrees.

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8: Hi, I'm State Representative Steve Doyle. Recently, something pretty neat happened. My office had a bipartisan, bi-state conversation with a representative from Iowa. He said something that stuck with me. He was talking about his work on veterans issues and said, "When it comes to veterans, partisan mantles should be put down." You know, I couldn't agree more. Some things are bigger than politics, and we owe it to our veterans to honor their action and sacrifice. 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
13: LaCrosse's official forecast.
14: Overcast skies tonight with storms likely. Lows around 56. Southerly winds 5 to 10 miles an hour. Chance for showers tomorrow. Highs around 62. Lows level off around 42. Tomorrow night, partly cloudy. Lots of sunshine Wednesday. Clouds on the increase by Thursday. Highs in the low 60s. Currently 75.

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4: 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Those everyday moments matter, especially for a senior and their pet. 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

0: Our scripture of the day comes from 1 Samuel 16:7. The Lord does not look at the things people look at. People look at the outward appearance, but the Lord looks at the heart. Nathan Morris said, I have found that the less stuff I own, the less my stuff owns me.
1: Such a minimalist.
0: Look at that.
1: Before his time.
0: It's a little bit like the Dave Ramsey quote of, it's okay to have nice stuff. Just don't let your nice stuff have you.
1: I wonder if that's where Dave got it from.
0: I don't know. Who's Nathan Morris?
1: Do we know? Couldn't tell you.
0: Well, Google him real quick. Let's find out.
1: He's probably from a different era.
0: Should we know him?
1: Is he an evangelist?
0: He's not